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4: 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Here's Bob the Moj Marjanovic and Leo's head coach, Buck Pierce.
5: Well, Coach, the big storyline heading into this one is Caden Salter starting at quarterback. One of the things you emphasized this week was the operation of the offense. Everybody thinks it's about just what happens on the field in terms of the play, but so much more goes into being a quarterback, commanding the huddle, letting players know where they're supposed to line up, all of those things. How big of a key is that tonight for Caden's success?
6: Yeah, I think that's going to be big for all of our success. Offensively, it's never easy on the road, especially here in Winnipeg. So, you know, the operation of, you know, making sure that we're staying on schedule, no pre-snap penalties. Cadence has got to be the same. You know, we're going to probably mix in a little bit of silent count here as well, too, because it does get noisy, especially in the end zone area. So that's the operation stuff I'm talking about. Other than that, after the snap, make good decisions. That's the big thing.
5: You've also made some other lineup changes. Let's go through a couple of them, starting off Lorenzo Maldon on the defensive line. He's been brought in. What are you expecting from Lowe?
6: Be able to set the edge, get after the quarterback. He's a guy that's, you know, played at an extremely high level in this league for a lot of years, and he looked good. You know, you bring him in and see if he can give you that extra little juice, you know, and he's a vet, so he knows how to prepare and get himself ready. But, you know, once again, I think it's going to be important to be able to stop the run here and get after the quarterback.
5: You replaced James Butler, running back, with Xander Horvath and Imani Bailey. Those two backs, a little thunder and lightning?
6: Yeah, you know, Imani's, you know, been with us since the start of training camp, and he's continued to progress. With JB being a little nicked up, Xander's a guy that can, you know, handle most of the pass protection stuff. But, you know, we definitely want to make sure that we're able to get enough plays to utilize both of them.
5: You look at this game tonight, offensively, we talked about the operation. We talked about some of the new additions to the offense. What are some of the other keys in terms of the offense being successful tonight?
6: Get points. When we're in scoring position, make sure we leave with points. And that comes to, you know, decision making, everybody being on the same page, and execution. Whether it's threes or sevens, we got to make sure that we take advantage of those opportunities. Special teams wise, you know, we got to make sure that we cover and we tackle. We have to do a better job of that this week, especially against a guy like Trey Vabel. And then, you know, defensively, we got to make sure we stop the run, put them in tough situations, and then be opportunistic and get some hands on some footballs.
5: Coach, best of luck.
6: Thank you so much.
5: Hey, Coach, Buck Pierce of the BC Lions. Of course, the Lions in Winnipeg tonight to take on the Blue Bombers at Princess Auto Stadium. It's the Moj, Bob Marjanovic, along with Julio Caravetta. This, of course, is the Able Auctions pregame show. 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Julio, we touched on it briefly in the opening segment, but the operation of the offense tonight,
7: yeah,
5: that seems to be something that Buck Pierce is really kind of hammering home,
7: yeah,
5: with the rookie quarterback, Caden Salter.
7: Well, and then the other part of that, too, is, like he says, getting the call, getting into the huddle, get it out and onto the line of scrimmage, because, as he said, this is already a tough enough place to play. You don't want to be taking, you know, time count violations and guys being offside. Now, the other part that you don't want is you were talking about telling guys about where, you mean, these guys are all pros. They need to know where they're supposed to be and where they're lined up. You don't want to add that part of it onto his shoulders at this point. Yet, there's no question that Caden Salter needs to know where everyone's supposed to be, and he knows he needs, but come on, he's been up here for 6 weeks, he's got a training camp under his belt, you got to lighten the load a little bit on him, and it's already going to get lightened anyways because of the game plan. I think the game plan is going to be narrowed down, he's going to try to exploit the things that he does well, and not overwhelm him with an entire playbook, and that's a smart thing to do.
5: Do you know what I thought was interesting? Talking about the cadence.
7: Yeah.
5: Right, like, there's just another thing people don't really
7: you're
5: think
7: used
5: about.
7: To a certain you're used to a certain cadence. You're absolutely right. And that's also Caden's got to realize too that, you know, sometimes when you're young, well, not sometimes, all the time, when you're a young quarterback, there's so much going on, right? There's so many people moving, and that's something that he's got to get used to, is everyone moving, the defense moving, that you can sometimes get out of that rhythm of cadence. And that's dangerous too, because everybody who's motioning to the line of scrimmage is counting on that rhythm. They need it to be the same so that they can time it and be going full speed towards the line of scrimmage.
5: Time now for the Sandman Hotel starting lineups. We'll start off by saying who's in and who's out. Coming onto the roster for this game, Bailey, Russell, Pearson, Walker Hunt, Berwick, and Malden. Coming off the roster, Lee, Butler, Rene, Konar, Yates, and Donovan. So there you go. We'll get in all the changes as we go through the roster. So the Lions offensively, from left to right on the offensive line, Woodruff, Una, Couture, Slugger, and Walker Hunt. The receivers remain intact. Hatcher, Jackson, Poisson, McInnes, and Senecal. Mayala is also into the mix. And at running back, Xander Horvath will get the start, and he will be backed up by Imani Bailey. No James Butler tonight. And, of course, the quarterback is Salter. The fullback is Pickett. For the Bombers, they only made two changes this week in terms of their roster. So pretty much the same roster that got blown out by Calgary. The defensive line off the edges, you're going to see Gakuth, Jefferson, and Reese. In the middle, you see Cornelson, Schmeichel, Serezna, and Fletcher. Your linebackers, Wilson in the middle, Jones and Griffin on the sides. Kelly's your free safety. Your boundary half is Nichols. The boundary corner is Williams. The strong side, the field half, is Holm, and corner is Moxie. Julio, probably the biggest thing concerning Lions faithful and those fans of the Lions is that offensive line and some of the changes that they may do.
7: Yeah, I mean, it's not going to be easy with Serezna and Jefferson, right? Those guys are, one of them has, they both have five sacks off that one side. So, you know, they're gonna test them, right? And that's going to be the game, right? Essentially, I mean, if you don't win their line of scrimmage, you're going to be in trouble, especially against this team, because Winnipeg, if they get you into second and long, they're going to eat you alive. So, I mean, that's going to be the ball game. If those guys can handle, and Tyron Walker Hunt is going to have, last week he was at home. This week he's starting at right tackle. Now, he's been here. He was here all last year. He was here at training camp, here at the beginning of the year. He knows the system, knows the offense. So, and I'm like you, we both talked about this. We thought he deserved a chance last year to play because, I mean, he's 6'7". He is super athletic, great feet, great hands. I'm excited to see him get his opportunity here because I know he's been waiting for it.
5: All right, we're going to go through the Bombers roster, and we'll touch on one of their missing players when we get through this offense. But offensively, from left to right, Bryant, Wallace, Ellsbury, Neufeld, and Vanterpool. The receivers are Wilson, White, Dembski, Neild, and Cobb. Drew Brown's your quarterback. Dante Daniels is your tight end. And your running back is Brady Oliveira. For the Lions in the interior, you'll see Tavai Sales. They're backed up by Cherry and Dubaye. Off the edges, Betts, Harris, Malden, and Taylor. Sankey's your middle linebacker. Finley starting at nickel. McKenna at the other linebacker spot. Haggerty's your safety. Williams is the half on the boundary side in combination with Stowe, Stanley, Thomas Oliver playing corner. Field side corner is Colden with Ronald Kent Jr. at the half. Only two changes, but one of them is big for the Bombers. No Jarrell Broxton. I talked to him prior to the game down at field level. Of course, Jarrell, former line, one of the good guys, and he just said got rolled up on MCL. With a bye week next week, he anticipates coming back in 2 weeks' time.
7: Yeah, I mean, that's big. I mean, that was one of the things that really hurt them, Winnipeg, last week against Calgary, was they had Broxton was hurt. I think someone else got hurt. So there was a lot of moving pieces up there, and they really, really struggled defending that Calgary defensive line, which is one of the best in the league. So they've had their issues. And, you know, Mike Vanterpool is a guy that has been here, but he's untested. Right, and so now he is actually playing for his future, to say, because when you get these kinds of opportunities and you've been there for a few years, you need to take advantage of it to show that you can play. So it's going to be some interesting battles because, you know, he's going to have his hands full with Betts coming off the edge.
5: And looking at some of the milestones that players could surpass tonight, Brady Oliveira could be a big night for him, because if you look at the numbers, he needs 56 yards to pass one of your former teammates at both SFU and with the Lions, Sean Billington. He needs 95 yards to pass one of the all-time Lion greats, Willie Fleming, for 25th, by the way, in the CFL all-time rushing totals. And with 97 yards, he passes Jim Washington for 24th.
7: Yeah, I mean, he's not going to be too far away from Jim Thomas at number 23 at 6,161 yards. So Brady Oliveira, you mean, he's one of the elite running backs in the league. And, you know, he's just going to keep climbing up that all-time list, both here in Winnipeg and in the Canadian Football League. And it's going to be interesting to see here today. We talked about it with Darren Bauming earlier about how they use him, especially early on, because, you know, he feels that they don't have an identity. They used to pound the ball, run the ball, use him as much as they could. And last week he had a run at the end of the third quarter for 45 yards and a touchdown and didn't see the ball until the end of the fourth quarter. So we'll see how Tommy Condell handles that today.
5: 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All right, before we get to break, we're going to hear from C.J. Colden, Lions starting cornerback. Talk to him about why the defense has improved over the last couple of weeks.
1: Honing in on the things that practice, the small details, the game plan the coaches provide for us, and just going out there working hard. I know everybody wants to win, so we honing in on the little details, the small things, and just going back to work, focusing on hard work and making plays.
5: You know, it's interesting, the details, the little things, right? People don't understand that the little things add up to the big things. Like, just a simple thing is maybe communicating one time with the half on your side. You don't, a little thing like that, he doesn't hear the call, whatever the case may be, and it could be a busted coverage.
1: Yes, sir, most definitely. But I know guys that play next to me as well as me. So I know that we both want to win. We're going to do whatever to win. We all want to win, all 12 of us. But as far as, like, the halfbacks on my side and the guys on my side that I communicate with play by play, I know that we all want to win. So if we all just do our 112 as best as we can, we'll come out on top.
5: Going up against a bomber offense, what are some of the things you have to do to be successful?
1: Stop the run, of course. Physicality, stop the run, make sure they can establish the run game, which opens up the pass game. So if we can knock four Drew Brown off his square all night, I think we'll have a good day and we'll come out victorious.
5: CJ, best of luck.
1: Thank you so much.
5: CJ Colden, a product of the University of Oklahoma, and we had a nice chat afterwards about playing Nebraska, and he said, in Nebraska, the fans were right on you, talking trash the entire game. And I said, it's too bad you missed out on the days of Ivor Wynne Stadium in Hamilton and Taylor Field in Regina. Julie, you told that story, last week, about Louis Pasagla saying, put your helmet on?
7: Yeah, well, it's the first time I was at Ivor Wynne Stadium, and we were coming out of the, you know, our locker room in the end zone there, and I was coming out, I had my baseball hat on, and he goes, what are you doing? I said, well, I'm going to go out. He goes, put your helmet on. I said, why? He says, this is Hamilton. He goes, you better wear your helmet. And I'm just like, well, why? What are they going to do? He goes, they'll throw stuff at you here. And I'm like, really? He's like, oh, yeah. And then when you get there to the sideline, you realize that you're only like 10 feet away from the bleachers. And man, oh, man, some of the stuff that they would say, especially late in the game. And if Hamilton wasn't playing well, they would throw cups and anything else they could get their hands on down to the field. So it was a tough place to play.
5: I never was at Ivor Wynne, but I did do sidelines at Taylor Field.
7: Oh, Taylor Field was another one.
5: Yeah, and they're right on top of you there. I remember Michael Brooks, the former D lineman the Lions had, ex Seahawk. He had a running conversation with a group of fans the entire game.
7: Oh, Ian Sinclair and Gerald Roper. Yeah. Are you kidding me, Millsy? They were the quickest wits that I know, like, as far as being able to come back with stuff. You should have heard the bat that would start at the beginning and end. It was actually, had they taped it, it would have been quite funny.
5: 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You'll be right back in the game. Bring it to Boyd. It's a long one, 14 players, so we'll just try to make this as quick as possible. Christophe Boyu, knee. Levi Bell, hip. Stanley Berryhill, thigh. James Butler, foot. Javon Katoy, thigh. Nate DeMontenac, personal reasons. Josh Donovan, knee. Adam Konar, thigh. TJ Lee, thigh. Mark McNamee, hip. Gary Peters, knee. Patrice Rene, leg. Nathan Rourke, shoulder. And Brandon Yates, foot. 14 players that are banged up for the BC Lions. That's you were talking to Ryan Rigmaiden earlier this week. Said never seen anything like it.
7: Yeah, and even Benny, who's been around a long time, 26 years, and he said he'd never seen anything like it. So I think the unfortunate part is, I think a couple of those injuries, Gary Peters, one, that they had, that he was all ready to go. And then on Tuesday, he hurt himself at the last practice, and in a short week, I mean, that really hurts because he takes all the reps and then all of a sudden gets hurt late in practice, and now all of a sudden you've got to make a change, right, to a guy who hasn't taken all the reps. So, it's a difficult time. The encouraging part is this. A lot of those guys, I think what, Katoy, Berryhill, Rourke, I would imagine Yates, those guys are I think 1 week, right?
5: So they're close.
7: They're close.
5: Yep.
7: So they should be back.
5: ICBC countdown to kickoff continues. We're 23 minutes away from kickoff. We're big fans of getting home safe. If you're drinking at the game, make a post-game plan. We'll take a quick break. On the other side, we will hear from quarterback Caden Salter. Makes his first CFL start tonight in conversation with Julio. 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
5: ICBC countdown to kickoff continues. We're 17 minutes away from kickoff. 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
18: All right, Caden, you must be pretty excited about getting this opportunity so early on in your career.
19: Oh, yeah. I mean, just all glory to God, being able to come out such a short time and short notice with everything going on, that I'm able to come out and participate this week and do what I can do to come out with a victory on Thursday.
18: You've been exposed to the game now for a little while. What have you learned from training camp to this point, now that you've been a part and seen, the game and how it's played?
19: Obviously I'm still learning a lot of things, but, the main thing is just how much it means to communicate with your team and make sure at the quarterback position that you can operate the offense at such a good time that the coach wants you to operate it as, just being able to go out there and slow the game down and operate the offense, making sure everybody's doing their 1-2s and making sure that we're moving the ball up and down the field.
18: You've got an opportunity now to see, Winnipeg's defense up close. What jumps out at you about the way, they're traditionally a very, patient defense, and they're going to force you to be patient. Is that what you're seeing on film?
19: Oh, yeah, most definitely. I mean, they're going to make me have to take what they give me each and every play throughout the whole game, all four quarters. They have very, very good defensive line, the size and the length. So, I just got to be able to go out there and operate the offense.
18: I'm going to give you a scenario. You're walking off the field after your first victory, and you look back at this game. What has Caden Salter got to do in order to be successful?
19: I just got to go out there and beat Caden Salter. I know that the type of football I can play, so I just got to go out there and beat me. I can't go out there and try to be somebody else. I just got to go out there and beat me, stay in my zone, stay in my mode, and just go out there and operate the offense how it should be operated.
18: Well, go out there and have some fun.
19: Yes, sir. Thank you.
5: Caden Salter in conversation with Julio Caravetta. 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It's the Moj, Bob Marjanovic, Julio Caravetta. Coming to you from Princess Auto Stadium in Winnipeg. Lions and Bombers getting set to kick off in a matter of minutes. But before this game starts, both coaches have their iPhones with them right now. They got the earbuds in, and they are eagerly anticipating the keys to the game, yeah, driven by the West Coast Auto Group. Highly anticipated, critically acclaimed Julio Caravetta. Key number one, what do you got?
18: Well, I think after last week's game, the Winnipeg Blue Bombers and Calgary Stampeders, where the Stampeders were all over them, 52-30, really came into question about the identity of the Winnipeg Blue Bombers and what is it. It's been so long that they've been a run team, smash-mouth football. So I would imagine that Tommy Condell, the offensive coordinator, is probably feeling a little bit of that pressure
7: that came from Brady Oliveira. And I think you're going to have to stop the run. Now, the Lions defense, they're number one against the run. They've only given up, 54 yards a game, and we've seen how effective they can be. If they can do that against this team, and I think you're going to make Drew Brown, who threw four interceptions, beat you with his arm. And so I think also when this team runs the football, Winnipeg, it breeds confidence. They get confident on defense. They get confidence on special teams because they're playing their brand of football. If you take them out of that, this is a team that struggled at home. They're 1-3. 1-3 here in Winnipeg. It's unheard of, given the way this team has been successful and how dominant they were at home. So, for me, that's key number one. You stop that running game, you're going to give yourself a chance.
5: Key number two.
7: Well, I think for the Lions, I think it's all about getting a fast start. However Buck Pierce can do it, calling the game, they need to be able to do it. I mean, they can't be going two and out early. They need to get some confidence early because, and we talked about this last week, one of the things that was lacking was that confidence. They need to breed off of that excitement from the offense that it can bring. They need to be able to get a return. They need to be able to do something that can spark this team and take this crowd out of the game. So traditionally, this is a team that up to this point, only 23 points scored in the first quarter. And that's something that needs to get better.
5: 30 seconds or less, key number three.
7: Well, Trey Vavil and their special teams, they're dangerous. And special teams, we've talked about it, and I will continue to talk about it. They have to be a difference maker. They have to find a way to force a fumble, to do whatever it has to do in order to gain momentum and switch field position and give this team a shot in the arm from that part of the game.
5: You know, one thing, Julio, that I'll touch on before we hit the break here, a spark, and you touched on it with special teams. You talked about the offense getting off to a good start. They need a spark. Yeah. They need energy. And I think that's a theme on all three keys that you mentioned today. All right, those were the keys of the game brought to you by the good folks at the West Coast Auto Group, West Coast Ford, Lincoln, Toyota, Mazda, Nissan, and Ford Lincoln, just over the bridge in Maple Ridge and online at westcoastautogroup.com. All right, the teams or the Lions have made their way onto the field. We still await the Blue Bombers. Kickoff is right around the corner. 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
5: The Lions struggled on offense, and the Toronto Argonauts took advantage. Kelly, under pressure, is going to take a shot downfield, has a wide open receiver. Touchdown, Argonauts. Mekhi Polk, Toronto, brings three, plays zone underneath. Bryce steps up in the pocket, and he's brought down.
3: Three-man pressure.
5: Quarterback sack on the play by Paris Shand.
6: With a record of 1-5, the Lions are looking to rookie quarterback Caden Salter for a spark.
19: You know, I just got to go out there and be Caden Salter. You know, I know that the type of football I can play, so I just got to go out there and be me. You know, I can't go out there and try to be somebody else. I just got to go out there and be me, stay in my zone, stay in my mode, and just go out there and operate the offense how it should be operated.
6: Lions Bombers live from Princess Auto Stadium in Winnipeg. Kickoff coming up next.
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5: 1-5 BC Lions visiting the 4-3 Winnipeg Blue Bombers tonight at Princess Auto Stadium in Winnipeg. Bombers being introduced as we speak. Lions on their sideline, the far sideline here in Winnipeg. 29 degrees and cloudy the weather tonight. 14-kilometer winds out of the northwest, gusts up to 20. A lot less humid today than it was yesterday when the team landed in Winnipeg. Lions are led by Buck Pierce, 12-12 in his second year, 1-5 this season, of course. The Lions in their road jerseys, the silver pants with the orange stripe, the white tops with the silver numbers, orange outline. They have the silver helmets with the orange logo. Bombers in their home jerseys, they got the gold pants with the blue stripe, the blue tops with the white numbers, the gold helmet with the W in white. They, of course, are led by Mike O'Shea in his 12th season. Record of 121-84-3 this year, as we mentioned. The referee for tonight's tilt, Ben Major. He will have the duties tonight, one of the five CFL referees on the roster. So he will have the call. And Julio, as we mentioned, last night it was extremely humid.
18: Oh, man, it
5: tonight,
18: was ridiculous.
5: Not so bad.
18: Yeah, it was completely 180 degrees different. We had dinner outside yesterday. We were sweating like crazy. Today is not nearly as bad, which would be good for some of these big guys that had it stayed that humid, they would have absolutely fried.
5: With that, we'll take a break. Kickoff is coming up next. Lions and Bombers. 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
6: 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And let's see what Mr. Major has to say in a couple of minutes' time when he's ready to flip that coin. They appear to be waiting for something right now. And I think Ben's ready now. So here we go.
8: The Canada Gold logo is heads. The Winnipeg logo is tails. It's your choice?
9: Heads.
8: Heads is the call. Atticus, do us the honors, man. Heads is, what do you say?
9: Heads.
8: Heads is the call. Go ahead. Okay, it's a heads. You want to receive? What side do you want to kick from? So you switch sides? Okay, switch sides, guys. BC will receive at this end.
6: So the Lions win the toss. They will be going from left to right. Bombers from right to left. And again, Julio.
7: Take the ball.
6: Take the ball.
7: Yeah. Right?
6: Although there's a part of me maybe that says,
7: I know what you're thinking. Kick the ball away. Let your defense go out there and hopefully you can get the field position.
6: Sure, yeah.
7: Yeah, I agree. But I think it just gives you the confidence, right, that Buck has. And I mean, the conditions doesn't look like, it doesn't look like the conditions are going to be a factor. So take the ball and see what you can do. Get the kid some confidence early on.
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7: Can I ask you a question? What are they doing with Adam Big Hill? We're going to have Adam at halftime, right?
6: Yes.
7: And so I think he's going to be honored here today.
6: I don't know what's going on.
7: But they didn't do it before the game.
6: And they're not doing it at halftime.
7: And so are they going to do it like in between a quarter?
6: I guess so.
7: Oh,
6: he's in the corner in the end zone. We see Adam down there.
7: It might be early on.
6: There's nothing official yet. I heard he was being honored, but Julio, if you look up to that far right side across the field, you see the retired ring of honor, Poplawski, 71, 21, James Murphy, number one, Charles Roberts, who finished his career as a Lion, by the way.
7: Yes, he did.
6: 35, Tyrone Jones.
7: Smoking a pack of cigarettes, but that's another story.
6: And then there's like a big black tarp over a spot, so maybe that's reserved for Adam Bickle. We're going to find out. So the Bombers will kick off. Sergio Castillo, he of the goggles now. I talked to Sergio about that. He gave me the behind-the-scenes story before the game, XBC Lion. The Lions are going to have two returners back there. Jaden Williams is back, along with Amani Bailey. Williams, on the season, has 9 returns for a 22.8 average, and 35 being his longest return. So Castillo was telling us that he had contacts, and he got these goggles last year. Forgot his contacts this year, but he had the goggles. So he wore the goggles, and he's been wearing them ever since.
7: Well,
6: finds him to be comfortable.
7: Well, the funny part, though, he struggles. He's struggling this year.
6: Yeah.
7: This is worth percentage.
6: He said he might need wipers on him. He said, the sweat kind of gets into the eyes, and it's a bit of a problem. There's another thing that he told us that we'll get into a little later in the game. Great news regarding his 11-year-old niece, who was diagnosed with cancer. And hopefully she's going to be all right, according to Sergio. And he gets the right foot into it. We're underway. And this is going to be Williams at the 10, crosses the 15, 20, cuts to the sideline, and he's brought down as he's...
7: Oh, my gosh.
6: Brought down after the 25.
7: Oh, my God. Tebow Dabaye, I think, just de-cleated somebody. So here comes Caden Salter. with his first CFL start.
5: 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Proudly Canadian. Break the huddle. Passant to the far side. Hatcher to the near side with McInnes. Two-back set. Horvath now lines up his tight end. Bailey in the backfield. Bailey's going to take it, go left side. Crosses the 25, and he's going to be brought down about the 27, maybe a gain of one.
7: Yeah, they had the heavy set in there. All the big boys, Horvath. Now Bailey's going to come out. Jackson's coming in.
5: So second and nine now for the Lions at their own 29. Just underway here at Princess Auto Stadium in Winnipeg. Beautiful night, as we mentioned, 29 degrees. Senecal to the far side with McInnes.

0: use the quarterback. So
1: Bryce motioned out as a receiver. So we'll see what they do here.
0: Yeah, they need a full yard here.
1: And Bryce is behind Horvath. Horvath behind the center, Coach Herr. Takes the snap, goes left side, picks it up easily. Xander Horvath with a Canadian Tire first down. Might have picked up two or three, depending on the spot.
0: Yeah, it's a gutsy call early by Buck Pierce, and nicely executed by Xander Horvath, going over the left side of that offensive line and plunging it, as you said, picks up 2 yards.
1: So Canadian Tire first down for the Lions at their own 38. Do you expect to see a lot of high percentage passes early, Julio?
0: I would.
1: Confidence?
0: Yeah, for sure.
1: McInnis to the far side. Hatcher the slot on the near side with Poisson and Senecal. Horvath to the left of Salter. Winnipeg, four-man front. Handoff. Horvath up the middle. Finds a hole, and he evades one tackle. Crosses the 40, and he's brought down just shy of the 45. Nice run by Xander Horvath, who met some resistance in the backfield but escaped.
0: He did, but you see what happens, though, with Salter in there is that as soon as he does that RPO and he gets outside, that end has to go with him. And then that's going to open up that lane for Horvath.
1: Something you didn't have with Chase Bryce.
0: No.
1: Second and five at the BC 43. Hatcher to the near side. McInnis to the far side with Senecal, Poisson, and Jackson. Jackson now motions near side. Salter yelling directions at him. Winnipeg, four-man front. Now they're going to come with five. Salter drops back, goes far side, finds Poisson, crosses the 50, little move, and he's brought down by a trio of bombers as he crosses the midfield stripe.
0: Yeah, nicely done. They blitzed off of his right side. Right away, his eyes go to the left. Man-to-man coverage out there. Nicely done. Throws a nice quick pass to Poisson and moves the sticks.
1: That'll be a gain of 14 yards. Canadian Tire first down at the Winnipeg 53. Ball on the far hash for Caden Salter in the offense. Senecal to the far side with McInnis. Hatcher to the near side with Poisson. Two back set again with Bailey and Horvath. Salter on the keeper, goes right up the middle, finds a bit of a seam, crosses the 50, and a nice gain on first down by Caden Salter. I don't know if that looked broken.
0: It did look broken, but that's the advantage, and he does the smart thing. If it is broken, it is broken. You mean, I think Bailey's back there looking for the ball, but he does what you're supposed to do.
1: He
0: runs to where the run was supposed to go.
1: Where the blocking is.
0: Yeah.
1: Great point. Second and four now for the Lions at the Winnipeg 47. Ball placed on the far hash. First drive of the game for the Lions. 10:45 left to go here in the first quarter as we're just underway at Princess Auto Stadium. McInnis, the lone receiver to the far side. Winnipeg crowding the line. Handoff. Bailey up the middle, and he's brought down. It's Kyrie Wilson who stepped up into the hole and brought down Bailey. And the Lions are kind of caught in no man's land.
0: I mean, this is going to be a stretch. They're going to try it, though. So the ball's spotted at the 45. I watched him in warm-up, 52, 53.
1: This was at his limit.
0: Yeah, but that was with the stroke that he was running. I know Sean's got a little bit more in that leg if he wants to.
1: And, of course, beware as Trey Babel awaits in the end zone. Snap is good, hold is good, kick is up. Does it have the distance? Hits the post and bounces short. Oh, man, just that it had been able to hop over that post. The Lions would have had three instead of bounces the other way.
0: Well, it's funny because I watched him in warm-up, and that's exactly what happened when he tried it from out there.
1: Well, that will take a break. 9:49 left to go in the first quarter. Princess Auto Stadium in Winnipeg. No score between the Lions and the Bombers. 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
2: No score between the Lions and the Bombers here at Princess Auto Stadium. It's the Moj, Bob Arjanovich, along with Julio Caravetta, and the Bombers are honoring Adam Big Hill in the end zone to our left as he is officially retiring. And Bombers president Wade Miller with Adam and Adam's family, his wife Christina and his three kids. And the fans here giving Adam Big Hill a well-deserved standing ovation. And Julio, you remember his very first training camp in Kamloops. Rick Ball, tell the story.
3: Well, yeah, no, Rick was watching inside run, and he said to me, Julio, you got to come down here and take a look at this kid. There's one kid, he's just flying around, hitting everything that moves. And I went down there, and sure enough, it was Biggie. Now, I want to confirm with him at halftime what number he was wearing, because I think it was something, some obscure number that they give to a guy that they don't think is going to make the
2: 92.
3: Yeah.
2: All right, Drew Brown with two receivers to the near side. Now Forrest, two motion over. The lone receiver is Pokey Wilson. The handoff to Oliveira goes right, left side. Defensive right crosses the 45 before he's tripped up. So a nice run. And now there seems to be some extracurricular activity.
3: It's Betts.
2: Betts is one of the offensive line. Betts is pretty spicy up there.
3: Yeah, he is.
2: Isn't he?
3: I think he talks a lot of trash. Yeah. I got to ask him about that.
2: Comes across rather as
3: quiet and unassuming, but I think when he steps in between those two lines.
2: Gain of 5, second and 5 for the Bombers. Three receivers to the near side. Neal and Dembski along with White. White mount motions to the far side. They're going to jet sweep it to White as he motioned across. Finds the hole. Crosses the 50. Down to the 40. Stutter step. Now he's going to step out of bounds just shy of the 30. A little jet sweep to Tim White. And the Bombers pick up a huge gain.
3: Yeah, it's a nicely executed play. I mean, White's just going to come from the quarterback's right. He's going to come underneath him. And after the snap, he's just going to, you know, toss it out in front of him. So it's a forward pass. And Tim White does the rest. He gets around that left side of the offensive line and is able to make it happen.
2: Gain of 25, first and 10 for the Bombers at the BC 32. Wilson to the near side. Dembski to the far side with White. Daniels, the tight end. An H-back now on the near side. Oliveira's in the backfield to the right of Drew Brown. Low snap. Handoff Oliveira up the middle, seeking the hole. Finds it, breaks the line of scrimmage, breaks the tackle, and he's brought down at the 20 by Finley. As he crossed the 20, they'll spot this at about the 17. Another first down for the Bombers. Gain of 15.
3: The start that they wanted. Again, 14 carries, 128 yards last week versus Calgary. I could see them really just, now that they've had some success here, they're just going to keep handing it to him until BC can stop him.
2: First and 10 for the Bombers of the BC 17. Wilson to the near side. Neal to the far side with Dembski and White. Oliveira to the right of Brown. Lions are crowding the line of scrimmage. Handoff. Oliveira goes right side, finds another seam, and he's down about the 12-yard line. So a pickup of maybe 5 or 6, depending on the spot.
3: Nothing fancy. Lions came with a little bit more pressure. There was a missed tackle there at the line of scrimmage.
2: So a gain of 6 makes it 2nd and 4 at the BC 11. Neal checks in. Daniels off to the sidelines for the Bombers.
3: Yeah, Daniels is like having a, he's listed as a tight end, but he's 6'6", 280.
2: Cobb to the far side with Neal. Wilson, White, Dembski to the near side. Oliveira right behind Brown. BC crowding the line of scrimmage again. Little quick hitch to White on this near side. He's going to get into the end zone. Yes, he is. Touchdown. And there's a flag at the end of the play. We'll see what that's about. But Tim White has found the end zone to give the Bombers a 6-0 lead.
3: Well, Ronald Kent has got his hands up like he was being held.
2: Get the call from referee Ben Major.
3: Holding against Winnipeg.
2: And they're going to take this off the board and bring it back. So the Lions catch a break there.
3: Well, Kent came up from that halfback spot, and I mean, he looked like he got held.
4: 3 yards are gained, holding Winnipeg number 80. We'll go back 10 yards, but it's a first down for Winnipeg.
2: Pokey Wilson, the receiver out of Florida State, called for holding, and they move it back to the 14.
3: Yeah, and they're bringing their big boys in, too. So Dante Daniels, who's listed as a tight end, comes in. Tua Eli is going to come in as well.
4: First down at the 16-yard line. 16-yard line.
2: So they move it to the 16.
3: And a first down.
2: So the Bombers with a first and 10 at the BC 16. Two receivers to the far side, two to the near side for Brown. Oliveira in the backfield. Wilson motions to the near side, joining White and Dembski. And this is going to be White on that jet sweep again. He's going to go right side this time, finds a bit of a hole, breaks the tackle, and he's down to the 10. Lions tackling early, Julio, has not been good.
3: It looked like they strung it out really well, going out to their, you know, to their left, to the Bombers' right, and had it strung out. There was a lot of bodies out there, and Wilson was just able to cut up inside. And you, as you said, just another missed tackle that would have held him to no gain. Instead, he's able to pick up an extra couple yards.
2: Well, it could be like second and seven or eight. Yeah. Instead, it's second and, what, four?
3: Yeah, so you're right with this team. You don't know what's coming, right? They can throw it or they can run it.
2: Four receivers to the near side. Oliveira to the right of Brown. BC, again, crowding the line of scrimmage. Brown takes the snap. Handoff, Oliveira up the middle. He's brought down as he crosses the 10. Jackson Finley.
3: Yeah, nicely done. Yeah, and they're
2: on the tackle, and Hayden Harris as well.
3: They're going to kick the field goal. Well, nicely done by the Lions to force that field goal attempt.
2: So Castile comes out, 21 of 27 on the season. However, all of those misses have been from 50 out.
3: Yeah, he's had nine attempts.
2: Or, pardon me, 40 out. From 40 in, he's 13 of 13. This will be a 16-yarder to give the Bombers the lead. Kick is up, kick is good. And with that, the Bombers have taken a 3-0 lead over the Lions with 5:16 left to go in the first quarter here at Princess Auto Stadium in Winnipeg. 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
1: This is BC Lions Football.
2: A Sergio Castillo 16-yard field goal has given the Bombers a 3-0 lead over the Lions with 5:16 left to go in the first quarter. Princess Auto Stadium in Winnipeg. It's the Moj, Bob Marjanovic, along with Trevor Martange, our producer, and of course Julio Caravetta providing the color tonight. And Julio, they've had this streak here in Winnipeg of sellouts. I'm looking at the upper deck across from us, and there are a lot of empty seats.
3: Well,
2: I highly doubt that streak remains intact.
3: Well, I mean, unless a lot of people went to the cabin for the long weekend.
2: Yeah.
3: So.
2: But I mean, it's just the upper deck, right?
3: Yeah, yeah, I got you.
2: And, like, the last four or five rows, there's, like, nobody in those seats. So it'll be interesting to see the numbers they released today here in Winnipeg. The night in which they honored Adam Big Hill, who has a jersey, or pardon me, a retirement tonight here. They honored his retirement. He'll be your halftime guest.
3: Yeah,
2: too.
3: But they didn't on the Wall of Fame thing, they didn't unleash there. There's still a black tarp over a name in the corner.
2: Yeah. I don't think it'll be Biggie, though, if he's scheduled to join us here at halftime.
3: Yeah.
2: Canadian Tire first down for the Lions at their own 40. Ball's on the far hash. Two receivers far side. Three to the near side. Fumbled snap. Was supposed to go to Senecal, and he's going to fall on it.
3: No,
2: Winnipeg says it's their ball, and it is Winnipeg football. So a misplay there, and the Bombers will have a first and 10 at the BC 35. Well, that will take a break. 5:04 left to go in the first quarter. Princess Auto Stadium in Winnipeg. Bombers lead the Lions 3-0. 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
2: The Lions 3-0, 5:04 left to go in the first quarter. Princess Auto Stadium in Winnipeg. It's the Moj, Bob Marjanovic, along with Julio Caravetta. Lions turning over the football on their second possession. What appeared to be a direct snap to Nick Seneca. We haven't seen a replay yet, but I don't know if Seneca was expecting it or it was snapped
3: just
2: early.
3: Late. It was just bad timing that he was going across and the ball was snapped. So, still, as you said, waiting for a replay.
2: So a first and 10 for the Bombers at the BC 34. They lead it 3-0, having a 16-yard field goal by Castillo on their first possession.
3: No, it hit Seneca. He went across like he was going to come in motion, and it hit him.
2: Well, obviously it's cost the Lions, and the Bombers with a first and 10 of the BC 34. Three receivers to the near side, one to the far side. Oliveira to the right of Brown. Handoff, Oliveira up the middle, finds another hole. Sankey rides him down, but not before. He picks up close to 12 yards, and he gets up and does that head slap routine. So a gain of 13 as they spot it just shy of the 21.
3: Yeah, he's got 42 yards already on five carries.
2: So Oliveira off to a good start here. Wilson to the far side with Dembski and White. Neal to the near side with Daniels. Dembski now motions to the near side. Oliveira to the right of Brown. BC with five at the line of scrimmage. Little RPO. Brown rolls out, finds a wide open Daniels in the far side flat. Puts his head down, but he's thrown to the turf. Great tackle by Deontay Williams, but a nice pickup by the Bombers.
3: On a big man. He stopped him right in his tracks. I mean, as I said, Daniels is 6'7", and listed at about 280 pounds.
2: Gain of 9, however. Second and probably the length of the football at the BC 12. So Bombers bring in their short yardage personnel, which features quarterback Bryce Perkins, Virginia product, former Cavalier. Takes the snap, goes right side, and Sankey's there to hit him, but not before Perkins picks up a first down. I think they'll spot this at the 10, so gain of 2.
3: Yeah, it took a pretty good shot there from Sankey and from Jackson Finley going over the right side.
2: So this will be a first and goal now for the Bombers at the BC 10-yard line. 3:08 left to go in the first quarter. Winnipeg enjoying a 3-0 lead. However, they look poised to get some points on the board here after the Lions turn the football over in their own zone. Wilson to the far side. Dembski. White. Neal to the near side. Oliveira right up the middle again. He'll be stopped at the 5-yard line, so a pickup of 5. And he's hitting the holes hard tonight, Julio.
3: Yeah, he is. As I said, last week he was very critical of the fact that he didn't know what the identity of this team was. And I think he really called out Tommy Condell, the new offensive coordinator here. And clearly his message was heard.
2: So the Bombers go with heavy personnel as Asatui Eli, big old lineman out of Hawaii, checks in. Oliveira lines up right behind Brown. Heavy personnel for the Bombers. Handoff. Oliveira looking for a hole. Crosses the five. He will not get into the end zone. And we'll see what the Bombers do here on third down. It's about 3 yards and
3: yeah,
2: no decision. Here comes the field goal unit.
3: So nicely, you know, I mean, hey, for the way this has started here, and especially after that turnover, to hold them to three here, that's a great stop by the Lions defense.
2: You know, you're talking about going for it on third down with the Lions out of third and short. Do you think maybe just to go for, I mean, worst case scenario, you put the Lions on their 3-yard line? Right? Just thinking. Castile, kick is up, kick is good, 12-yarder. And the Bombers now lead it 6-0 after the Sergio Castillo field goal. 1:24 left to go in the first quarter. Winnipeg, as mentioned, 6-0 over the Lions here at Princess Auto Stadium. 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
1: This is BC Lions football.
2: Bombers lead the Lions by a score of 6-0. 1:24 left to go in the first quarter. Princess Auto Stadium in Winnipeg. It's the Moj. Bob Marjanovic along with Julio Caravetta. Trevor Martin's our producer tonight. And we have found out through a little digging that Cal Murphy is going to be honored by the Bombers. And he enters the Ring of Honor.
3: Yeah, longtime coach and general manager.
2: Yep. And, of course, coached the BC Lions in the early 70s as an assistant coach.
3: He coached at Vancouver College,
2: I was just about to tell you this story that Frank Smith, the late Frank Smith, told me. Him and Cal were coaching at Van College. So one of the kids had, you know, needed to be disciplined. So they sent the kid after practice to run laps around the track.
3: And they forgot about him?
2: They went down to the Princess Pat. This is how long ago this was, when the Princess Pat was actually a reputable, nice hotel. They had a couple of beers after practice. They forgot that they... And what about so-and-so? They went back. The kid was still running, like walking around the track. Canadian Tire first down for the Lions at their own 40. Three receivers near side. Hatcher the lone receiver to the far side. Four-man front for Winnipeg. RPO. Salter is going to take a shot downfield looking for Hatcher. Can't connect. Overthrows him.
3: Oh, he had him too.
2: He did. Covered on the play by Major Williams.
3: Yeah, he runs to a back. He lines up as a single receiver to the backside to the quarterback's left. And he rolls out to his left, and there was a little bit of pressure, so he lobbed it up in the air, but Hatcher had his guy beat for the corner and just sailed a little bit too far.
2: Second and 10 now for the Lions at their own 40. Ball on the far hash. Hatcher to the far side with Jackson. McInnes to the near side with Poisson and Senecal. Horvath now motions out to the near side as they go empty set. Winnipeg brings four. Salter goes down the middle. Incomplete. Hatcher, no, it's picked off. Is it picked off?
3: No,
2: it's not. Hatcher slipped as he did the dig route, and it went off a Bomber. Almost picked off.
3: Yeah, you're right, though. He threw that ball right where it had to be, but he slipped coming out of his route.
2: I believe it was Nichols.
3: Yeah, it's unfortunate. He tried to catch it. And his feet gave out from underneath him, or else that's a catch.
2: So goes off Hatcher's hands and the chest of Nichols, and he just couldn't hang on. You're going to say, Julio?
3: I'm just going to say, I mean, I like his decision-making so far. Where he's throwing the ball is where he's supposed to be throwing it. That was a good throw.
2: Carl Meyer back at the BC 25, averaging 49.8 yards per punt with a net of 37. Vabel averaging 15.9 yards per punt return. He waits at the Winnipeg 20. So let this clock wind down.
4: Time count violation, BC number 17. We'll go back 5 yards.
3: And they didn't have,
4: still third down.
3: They were missing a guy. McKenna wasn't out there. That's why they were in no hurry. Don't take the timeout. Take the extra 5 yards. But as I say, Vavil, one of the more dangerous guys back there, has got a missed field goal return for a touchdown this year, but no kickoff or punt return TD.
2: Product of Mankato State, Minnesota. So this puts Meyer at the 20. Vavil awaits at the Winnipeg 25. Meyer with a booming kick. Vavil races over to the near sideline, catches it almost by the sideline at the 20. Cuts back to the middle of the field now. And he's going to be brought down as he crosses the 25.
3: Nicely done.
2: Good coverage there. Good punt by the Lions.
3: Fantastic punt. I mean, that's a 56-yard punt with no return.
2: With that, we'll take a break. That is the end of the first quarter here at Princess Auto Stadium in Winnipeg. Bombers lead the Lions by a score of 6-0. 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
2: Winnipeg Blue Bombers lead the BC Lions 6-0 as we begin the second quarter of play here at Princess Auto Stadium in Winnipeg. It's the Moj, Bob Marjanovich, along with Julio Caravetta. Trevor Marthange, our producer tonight, our operator back at CKNW, our flagship station in Vancouver, manning the boards tonight, Leo Cuejo. Leo extremely disappointed about his native Brazil in the last World Cup, their performance. Not happy, but it's
3: would
2: okay.
3: Would you cheer Leo for Argentina then if Brazil's out?
2: No, I don't think he would.
3: You don't do that, eh? Like that's like
2: that'd be
3: no.
2: Like people from Vancouver cheering for Toronto. Oh wait, that happens.
3: Yeah,
2: I forgot.
3: A lot.
2: Blue Jays, Raptors.
3: Oh, Blue Jays. Oh my God, what a disaster! I saw that one coming.
2: Did you?
3: Yeah, I mean, the last year you had everybody on that team had career years. There, a lot of those guys weren't going to follow that up. The one guy that shocks me is Guerrero.
2: Oh, yeah.
3: He hasn't hit a home run at home, they said.
2: Guess who paid $47 for him in his fantasy pool? Yep, I finally decided to draft the Blue Jam, go with Vladdy. And he turns into a singles hitter for me.
3: That's not bad for $50
2: million. Oh, yeah. Hasn't even hit a home run at home, as you mentioned. Bombers with a first and 10 at their own 26. Three receivers to the near side for Drew Brown. Lone receiver to the far side, Pokey Wilson. Daniels is the tight end. Handoff, Oliveira up the middle, crosses the 30. Tripped up by Jackson Finley, but again, a nice run on first down by Brady Oliveira.
3: So now, you know what I mean, the RPO is going to be there. Drew Brown hasn't really thrown anything past the line of scrimmage, really. He's had a couple of jet sweeps he's handed off. And then they had that one into the right flat and the one screen, so nothing really downfield.
2: They haven't had to make life difficult for him because everything's been second and short.
3: Exactly.
2: So here we go, second and four. The Winnipeg 32, Wilson to the far side. Dembski with White to the near side. Daniels, the tight end, on the near side. Hand off the ball, Oliveira up the middle, and he's stuffed. The Lions will be forced, or pardon me, the Bombers will force to punt here. As the Lions get into the backfield, was it Sankey or was it Hayden Harris?
3: I think Hayden Harris was there too.
2: Yep.
3: And we keep talking about his development in this league. He's gotten better and better, and his role continues to grow on that defense.
2: Out comes Jamison Sheehan for the first punt of the game by the Bombers. He's back at the Winnipeg 18. Jaden Williams awaits at the BC 20. Punts away. Nice punt by Sheehan. Williams drifts over, watches it bounce at about the 25, picks it up on the hop, tries to cut to the middle of the field, and now he steps up, goes north-south, and he's brought down. Nothing there.
3: You can't slow. In this league, he's going to find out. If you make a move and you start running to the outside and you stop your feet and you're going to change directions, you better hope for a catastrophic breakdown in coverage because someone is going to catch you from behind. And that's exactly what happened.
2: And the Lions did not get that catastrophic breakdown, as you mentioned, Julio. So a first and 10, a Canadian Tire first down at their own 20. Lions now going right to left from our broadcast location. Winnipeg left to right. Beautiful night here in Winnipeg. 29 degrees, nice breeze. Three receivers to the near side for Salter, two to the far side. Horvath in the backfield, Winnipeg with four. Play action, Salter's going to take a shot. He's looking for Hatcher down that far side. Hatcher runs into the DB on that side, Jonathan Moxie, but the ball was well overthrown.
3: Yeah, I mean, I don't mind that throw, but I would rather have him do that high percentage down here, where field position is so critical, right?
2: Mm-hmm.
3: Take the gimmies. Take the gimmies. You put yourself in a tough spot here.
2: So second and 10 now for the Lions at their own 20. 12:52 remaining in the second quarter. Winnipeg leading it 6-0 on two Castillo field goals. Cynical to the near side with Poussant, McInnes. Jackson to the far side with Hatcher. Salter takes the snap under pressure, steps up. Now he's going to run it. Crosses the 25, 30, 35, and he slides after he crosses the 35. And there, Julio, is that mobility that you touched on in the pregame.
3: Well, and that ability to climb the pocket. And what I mean by that is that when you're rush three or four, and they're twisting and they're doing everything, and when you're able to step up into that pocket, make a decision, and pick a hole and go, there's a lot of room there.
2: Gain of 16. Canadian Tire first down for the Lions at their own 36. Ball just inside the far hash. Hatcher to the far side with Poussant, McInnes, and Senecal. Pickett, the tight end on the near side. Two receivers now motion to the near side. Horvath right behind Salter. Horvath finds a hole, crosses the 40, and he's brought down.
3: Nice.
2: By a couple of Bombers there, but a good hard run by Xander Horvath.
3: Exactly. Picks up, what, 6 yards, Moch? Maybe seven?
2: Call it six, makes it second and four. More manageable down and distance for the rookie, Caden Salter, on second down. Bond checks in for Senecal. So maybe a run personnel grouping here. We'll see what they do.
3: Yeah, because Pickett and Bond are both in there. So
2: double tight formation. Horvath to the left of Salter. Winnipeg with four at the line of scrimmage. Handoff. Horvath goes up the middle. Hard run. Crosses the 45.
3: Man, he's going to be close, and that's all Xander Horvath. My goodness. I mean, he exploded into Willie Jefferson and lowers his shoulders.
2: So it's going to be third and what, about the length of the football?
3: Yeah, very, very close.
2: So Chase Bryce comes out as Andrew comes in, as does Andrew Pearson and Berwick. So they go with the heavy personnel here.
3: Well, I think it's Xander Horvath again.
2: I would have a tendency to agree with you, my friend. So third and short. Horvath comes up behind Coach Ur. Takes the snap. Leaps over the right side, and he should have enough for a first down.
3: Ball's out. Ball came out.
2: Looks like it is Lions football. No indication yet that it's a turnover.
3: Oh, it's first down. I saw the ball come out. I was zoomed in on the ball carrier, Horvath, and I could see the ball came out.
2: So they'll spot it at the 47. Canadian Tire first down for the Lions. 9:56 left to go in the half. Winnipeg leading it 6-0. Hatcher to the far side with Poussant. McInnes to the near side. Double tight formation again. Imani Bailey in the game now. Handoff, Bailey finds a bit of a hole, crosses the 50, another hard run, and he's brought down probably about the 52 or 53. Yeah,
3: so both teams varying from their game plan, right? Both teams want to run the football. They've done it 10 times in Winnipeg, and now that's the Lions' 10th carry as well. So
2: gain of six makes it second and four. Poisson to the far side with Hatcher and McInnes. Now all three motion to the near side. Double tight formation. Bailey to the left of Salter. Winnipeg crowding the line. High snap. Hands it off to Bailey, and he's not going to get it. Nothing there. As that snap was high,
13: yeah.
2: Salter had to jump up with his right hand, bring it down. And now he's talking with Couture about the mechanics of that, but the Lions will be forced to punt.
3: Yeah, the ball's high into his right, and that kind of throws off all the timing. And they were shooting backers and halfbacks off the edge. So Wilson there to make the tackle.
2: Meyer at the BC 40. Vavil awaits the Winnipeg 5. Coffin corner punt. It's not going to get to the corner. It's going to get to the numbers. No yards against the Lions. And Vavil steps across a couple of Lions, but he's brought down Jackson Finley, one of the first to get there. Yeah. With that, we'll take a break. 8:28 left to go in the half here at Princess Auto Stadium in Winnipeg. Bombers lead the Lions 6-0. 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
2: Winnipeg Blue Bombers lead the BC Lions by a score of 6-0. 8:28 left to go in the half here at Princess Auto Stadium in Winnipeg. It's the Moj, Bob Marjanovic, along with Julio Caravetta. Change of possession. The Lions punting away to the Bombers, and the Bombers will have a first and 10 at their own 24.
3: Yeah, the Lions get a no-yards penalty. Pierre Kamani, the rookie, not even close. Like, I mean, he's got to realize that as he's running downfield. I mean, that's just a gimme 15 yards.
2: Drew Brown, 4 for 4, 52 yards. I don't have it on my stats, but I wonder how much of that Julio's yards after catch. I'd probably say like 48, maybe.
3: Yeah. I mean, the only one he threw downfield was off that RPO into the flat, and that was about a three-yard pass.
2: Yeah. The other two jet sweeps, and the other one a screen. First and 10 for the Bombers at their own 24. Three receivers near side, three to the far side. Oliveira, the slot on the near side, now motions back into the backfield. BC crowding the line of scrimmage. They've got six up there, and they come with six. They're going to go quick hitter far side to Pokey Wilson, and Jackson Finley's there to wrap him up. And another Lion in on the tackle as well on that far side. Might have been Haggerty.
3: Yeah, I mean, it's nicely played by that Lions defense as they tried to go out to the quarterback's left, get it out of his hands quickly, but nicely done by Finley to be there. And as you said, Haggerty was right behind him.
2: Gain of, call it two, makes it second and 8 at the 26 for the Bombers. Wilson to the far side with White, three receivers near side. BC, four at the line of scrimmage. Dembski in the slot on the near side with Clercius and Neal. And now we have whistles.
3: Bryant jumped.
2: Oh, my gosh. Chris
4: Procedure,
2: Burns.
4: Procedure, Winnipeg number 66.
2: Would be losing
4: it. Penalty. It's still second down.
3: Well, see, this is
2: Cade
3: where
2: Wallace.
3: Yeah.
2: Like, Burnsy in his day, well, he was like the fashion police when it comes to football. Like, look like a football player, he says. Gabe Wallace looks like, I don't know. Look at him, Julio. He's got like his number, his jersey's like all the way up. He's showing off his gut. He just looks like something out of, I don't know, semi-pro. So, second and 12 from the Winnipeg 22. Brown takes the snap. BC brings four, play zone, drop play. Oliveira up the middle. And he'll get to the 30, but he's short of the first down. Bombers will be forced to punt.
3: If that doesn't tell you everything you need to know about their fear of throwing the football downfield.
13: Yeah.
3: I mean, after Drew Brown threw the four interceptions, I mean, that to me tells me everything. I mean, a second and 12 and you're running draw. I know you might catch them off, but, man, oh, man, that's not much confidence in your quarterback.
2: Jemison Sheehan at the Winnipeg 15. Jaden Daniels way back at the BC 25. Punts away. This is a short punt. Williams races up to about the 32, catches it on that far side. And a great tackle on special teams.
3: Yeah, that's a late hit.
2: It's a Cadwallader.
3: Yeah, somebody came in late.
2: And there's a flag on the play, but we'll take a break. 6:29 left to go in the half. Bombers lead the Lions by a score of 6-0 here at Princess Auto Stadium in Winnipeg.
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2: 6:29 left to go in the second quarter. 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Big shout out to Jim Anderson, Ross Ward Sato, all the Canadian Tires owners, Terry Sanford, now in Saskatchewan, formerly in Richmond. So a first and 10 for the Lions at their own 52, looking for their first points of the game. Julio, your assessment of what you've seen thus far from Salter.
3: I think, you know, pretty good. I mean, he hasn't made a bad decision as far as where he's supposed to go with the ball.
2: Four receivers to the near side. Senecal, the lone receiver to the far side. Winnipeg with five at the line of scrimmage. Horvath to the right of Salter. They'll hand it off. Horvath finds a hole, evades one tackle, and he crosses the midfield stripe.
3: That's about 5 yards. I mean, they're both committed to running the ball.
2: So they'll spot it at the Winnipeg 54. Gain of, call it four, makes it second and a long six. Ball on the end of the Princess Auto Stadium text at midfield. Four receivers to the near side. Poisson, the lone receiver to the far side. Now Jackson motions to the far side. Horvath motions out. Three-man front zone. Salter under pressure. Looking. Now he's going to run it. Cuts back inside, and he's brought down at around the 50. He's going to be short of a first down by a couple.
3: Yeah, you're going to have to kick this. He got out of the pocket well, and he redirected the receiver. I think it was Hatchard, wasn't it, that he wanted to go down the sideline, and he thought about throwing it up there, but then decided against it and takes off and runs. That
2: looking at the replay here, yeah, he tried to cut it back inside, just not enough there to get the first down. Meyer, the BC 45, Vavil awaits the Winnipeg 5. End over end kick. Pooch this one. It's going to bounce at the 12-yard line and out of bounds.
3: Like a half a yard more and it's out of bounds.
2: And Vavil just looks at,
3: well, it wouldn't have mattered because he's inside the 15, right?
2: Yep. But he's just like, he wanted to return that. He just looked and just,
3: well, the only thing is with the punting that in, when you get into those situations, almost like you try to be too cute.
2: 4:57 left to go in the half here at Princess Auto Stadium in Winnipeg. Bombers lead the Lions by a score of 6-0. 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
2: 4:57 left to go in the second quarter. Princess Auto Stadium in Winnipeg. Bombers lead the Lions 6-0. It's the Moj. Bob Arjanovich, Julio Caravetta, Trevor Martins, our producer. Leo Cuejo back at CKNW Controls. We just found out in the break he's wearing an Argentina shirt as we speak. I don't get it. He must be an exile or something. He says Argentina's his second love. He goes there all the time, back and forth between Brazil and Argentina. I don't know about that. I think he's probably like an exile. Where was the coach's name again? You love him?
3: Scaloni.
2: Scaloni? Okay. I'm not up on my coaches. He's wearing a Scaloni shirt. Don't worry, Leo. We won't tell anyone. Bombers with a first and 10 at their own 12. Neal to the near side with Dembski, White, and Wilson. Tight end on the far side. Oliveira right behind Brown. And they will hand it off. Oliveira tries to go to the right side. Nothing there. Jackson Finley's coming in and doing a great job of filling. And Lorenzo Maldon, I believe, gets credit for the tackle. But
3: yeah, nicely
2: you can see
3: done.
2: Finley coming up, forcing him to go outside.
3: I mean, he's a smart cookie. I mean, he and again, we've said this a lot about Jackson Finley is that he has a nose for the ball. He has great, and you can see it runs in the family, a great football sense.
2: TFL, one-yard loss. Finley, by the way, catching the Chris Stapleton concert this week at Rogers Arena. Big country fan. Brown takes the snap. Lions bring four. He's in the pocket. He's going to cross the middle. Finds a receiver, and it's going to be Cobb.
3: Short.
2: He's going to be a couple yards short of the first down. Maybe. Well, they're going to spot it at the 19, so it'll be three. And out comes the punt unit.
3: Yeah, fantastic job by Parker McKenna to make that open field tackle on Cobb. And, again, that defense, if the Lions can find some way. So here we go. You mean Williams is back out there. He looked like he got hurt a little bit, but he's lined up at the 40. If you can get inside and get some points before half.
2: Jamison Sheehan back at the Winnipeg 5, punts away. Williams drifts over, catches it at the 30 between the numbers and the sidelines on that far side. Cuts to the middle of the field. And nothing
3: see the
2: there.
3: See the hesitation, though?
2: Yep.
3: I mean, if you're going to do it, you've got to, at some point, you've got to get your shoulders square and you've got to head north-south and try to hit a crease.
2: Nick Hallett with the tackle.
3: Great punt. Great punt out of his own end. How far is that? 61 yards. No return.
2: So, speaking of country music, we're talking about Jackson Finley watching the Chris Stapleton concert. T-Mart was down at the Gorge watching Chris Stapleton. And guess who else was down there? Anthony Finley, Jackson's dad.
3: Oh, really?
2: Went down with his wife and caught the Chris Stapleton concert at the Gorge as well. Canadian Tire first down for the Lions at their own 31. Handoff, Horvath, far side, crosses the 35.
3: There's nothing there. A mass of humanity. I thought he might have kept it there because he, as he came out after he handed the ball off, there was no one out here.
2: And that makes it to the three-minute warning. So with 3 minutes remaining in the half here at Princess Auto Stadium in Winnipeg, Bombers continue to lead it 6-0 over the Lions. 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
2: Winnipeg Blue Bombers lead the Lions 6-0. 3 minutes left to go in the half here at Princess Auto Stadium in Winnipeg. Lions faced with a 2nd-and-8 at their own 35-yard line. A reminder, halftime show coming up. Adam Big Hill will be Julio Caravetta's guest. Adam was honored tonight as he officially announced his retirement recently. And, of course, there will be more honors coming up for the man they call Biggie. I imagine one in Hamilton. It's a certain time, Julio.
3: Oh, yeah. No, guaranteed.
2: So, 2nd-and-8 for the Lions at their own 35. Well, we have a little time. Time now for the Out-of-Town Scoreboard, brought to you by the BC Federation of Labor. BC Federation of Labor has been standing up for workers and communities since 1956 by working together. We can break the silence on gender-based violence.
3: Yeah, quickly, BC obviously down 6-0 here tomorrow. Montreal in Ottawa Saturday, Calgary in Hamilton, and then Saskatchewan in Edmonton.
2: Brought to you by the BC Federation of Labor. Salter looking over the defense. Winnipeg 5 on the line of scrimmage. 3 receivers far side, 2 to the near side. Salter takes the snap, pumps. Now he's going to scramble. Crosses the 30, 35, 40, 45. Slides just shy of the 50-yard line. And you can see the explosiveness in Salter.
3: You mean he just puts such a strain on your defensive line? Because if you do not contain, if you do not stay disciplined, you let a guy like that outside, it's over.
2: Gain of 12, Canadian Tire first down of the BC 47. Winnipeg brings 4. Salter drops back, fires right down the middle, looking for Hatcher, incomplete. Overthrew him, intended for Hatcher. He's covered by Nichols on the play. So 2nd-and-10.
3: I mean, he's not afraid to throw it over the middle. A lot of times young quarterbacks, because there's a lot of people in there, they'll stay away from throwing in the middle. I'd like to see him try to attack outside, because I looked at Jermaine Jackson. He's wide open out there.
2: Do you know one of the things, just looking at this offense, Julie, it almost feels like that car that you're trying to turn over. And, like, once it turns over, you're going to be running fine, but they just haven't been able to turn it over yet. And what I'm talking about is turning over that engine, not the football. 3 receivers near side, 2 to the far side. Winnipeg, 4-man front. Salter takes the snap, looking near side. He's going to fire. Ball's deflected. Is it picked up? Yes, it is. The Bombers come up with an interception as the ball was deflected. And it appears to be Tony Jones with the interception.
3: We'll see.
2: Numbers all scrunched up. It might have been Jalen Smith.
3: Or who got it up front? That's Willie Jefferson.
2: Oh, where was he? The line of scrimmage. Shocker.
3: But, you mean, you have to give him credit, because he's smart enough to look where the quarterback is and get his hands up.
2: I believe this play is under review now.
3: I don't think he caught that.
2: And it was Jones, by the way.
3: It looked like it hit the ground.
2: So we await the decision from the command center.
3: This would be a big break for the Lions if they could punt this ball away. 2:41 left in the half.
2: Salter, 2 of 7 for 22 yards passing. However, he has rushed for 39 yards on 4 attempts. Saw one replay.
3: And that's it.
2: And we wait to see another one, but we haven't got a second opportunity.
3: It looks like it's going to be, it wasn't a catch, because the punt team looks like it's coming out. Yeah. Big break.
2: So the Lions will punt. And with 2:41 remaining, and the way this game is going, Julio, they might get the ball back in decent field position.
3: And here's what I don't want to criticize.
4: After automatic review by the replay center, the result of the play is overturned. It's an incomplete pass. It's going to be third down for BC at the 48-yard line.
3: You'd like to see him maybe get outside a little bit more if he's going to throw. You mean like get him on the roll where he can, you know, either it's going to be there to throw it or he can use his feet.
2: Let me ask you this. How much do you think it hurt Salter having such a short week?
3: Oh, yeah. I've hurt.
2: Like what? One practice, basically?
3: Yeah, basically.
2: Meyer with the punt, angles it far side. Babel drifts over, crouches it between the numbers and the sideline, crosses the 15. Good coverage. Now he spins out of a couple of tackles, and he's brought down as he crosses the 20. So good coverage by the Lions. Maybe some poor tackling, but at least they had bodies around the ball.
3: Great, great height on the punt, which allows that coverage team to get down there.
2: And somebody's taking a knee. Is it Senecal?
3: No.
2: He's on his
3: back.
2: Is
3: it Russell? 26? Yeah, it is.
2: It's Tyson Russell. Yeah. You are right. He got up and then just fell backwards. And they're looking at his left ankle.
3: Yeah, his left ankle and calf.
2: Reminder, this quarter of BC Lions football is brought to you by Canadian Club and Angry Otter Liquor. 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
3: I like those. They're very, very good. With nice, nice little, like a
2: ginger ale, Canadian Club and ginger.
3: Oh, gosh, those are nice.
2: So, Russell hobbles off the field.
3: And that's not good because he's... Is he the only defensive back they got?
2: Well, he could move Finley back.
3: Yeah,
2: yeah. Right. And I think Kameni in a pinch might be able to play somewhere as well. So, Bombers break the huddle. 2:29 left to go in the half. They lead it 6-0. First and 10 at their own 22. Three receivers far side. Two to the near side. Two back set with Dembski. Now both backs motion out. They're going to swing it out that far side. Little hitch screen. And this is going to be a huge game. And that's Pokey Wilson all the way to the BC 45 before he's brought down by Sankey.
3: Yeah, that's all they've really. That's a very well executed play. The quick wide receiver screen going out to his left.
2: First and 10 for the Bombers at their own 43. 2:14 left to go in the half. Wilson to the far side with Neild and White. Dembski to the near side with Cobb. Oliveira to the left of Brown in the backfield. BC crowding the scrimmage. Line of scrimmage. Handoff. Oliveira crosses the 45. He'll get to maybe the 47. Runs into a pile of defenders there.
3: Done a really good job with those quick screens and the jet sweeps Winnipeg has.
2: Adam Big Hill making his way to the booth.
3: Hey, Biggie. How are you, brother?
2: Going to be our halftime guest. You know what? I'm just glad he's not like Rocky Balboa in that scene where he's watching Tommy Gunn fight and he's hitting the bag the whole time.
3: Hitting me in the head.
2: You could be tackled in about 3 seconds, so be careful. Empty set. Brown takes the snap. Lines come with the blitz. Quick hitter across the middle. Incomplete. Intended target was Dembski, and he overthrew him. And with that, the Bombers will be forced to punt with 1:38 left to go in the half.
3: Yeah, so lines come with blitz, and Drew Brown had to get rid of it very quickly. Tried to throw the slant to his right over the middle, but overshoots the receiver. So, again, nice job by that Lions defense to keep them in it.
2: Sheehan back of the Winnipeg 33. Williams sets up shop at the BC 10. Lions setting up the return. Punts away. A little bit of a wobbly punt. Williams races up, catches it at the 20. Goes north-south. Now cuts to the middle of the field. Finds a bit of a hole. Williams crosses the 40, and he's brought down as he crosses the 45-yard line. And that was probably the closest that Jaden Williams has come to taking it to the house as a BC Lion.
3: That Sheehan punt was only 42 yards off the side of his foot. I think he wanted that to go further left, try to angle it out of bounds.
2: Was it for Kyrie Wilson? Williams could still be running.
3: It's a nice job by Williams. But you see the difference when he hit that crease. He's going north-south, and he's going 100 miles an hour.
2: Great point. Canadian Tire first down for the Lions at their own 46. Hatcher to the near side. Four receivers punched up on the far side. Horvath to the left of Salter. Four-man front. Handoff. Horvath. Nope. Salter on the keeper. He's going to cross the 50. Midfield strike. Winnipeg 50 steps out of bounds. The RPO with Caden Salter. works nicely for the Lions there.
3: Well, I remember I was telling you on that one run they had earlier, had he kept it, there was no one out that backside. So now you force the backside to be respectful of his ability to keep it.
2: Gain of 16.

0: down, brought him down, and had he not...
1: Yeah, because he had cut that backside.
0: He was gone. That's an 8-yard pickup for Amani Bailey. Ball just inside the Winnipeg 40. 108 on the clock, 107, continues to run. Poisson and McInnes at the far side, Hatcher to the near side, with Horvath, Bailey in the backfield. Winnipeg crowding the line. Bailey goes up the middle, finds a little bit of a hole, across the 35, 30, and he's going to be brought down by a couple of Bomber defenders, Evan Holm being one of them. But that is a huge pickup, a gain of 9 yards in the first.
1: Yeah, 51 seconds left. First down, ball's going to be spotted at the 29-yard line. See what Buck Pierce has got lined up here.
0: Check that. That was a gain of almost 20, 19 yards. Canadian Tire first down. The Winnipeg 29. Three receivers near side, two to the far side. Salter fires near side. High throw. Poisson comes down with it, and he's brought down immediately by Major Williams. So the Lions get a nice chunk of yardage on first down, but had the ball been a little lower, Julio, maybe Poisson could have gained a little
1: exactly
0: more yardage.
1: Right. When you're running those shoot routes or angle routes to the sideline, you got to be so accurate with it so you can give the receiver a chance to run after.
0: Second and five at the Winnipeg 24. Winnipeg crowding the line of scrimmage again. Lions go empty set. They come with five. Salter, quarterback draw right up the middle, finds a hole. 15-10, Caden Salter all the way down to the 8-yard line before he's brought down. A gain of 16 yards by the University of Colorado product.
1: Yeah, 20 seconds left here, so Lions quickly to the line of scrimmage.
0: Empty set again, four receivers far side, two to the near side. Winnipeg with the blitz, quick hitter deflected at the line of scrimmage. And I believe it might have been Tony Jones who got a hand on it.
1: Yeah, he's looking to the slant, going to his left.
0: See, Jaden Smith might have had the knockdown. So second and goal now from the nine.
1: And he's asking Buck Pierce to go over the play. He couldn't hear it.
0: 14 seconds remain. Second and goal for the Lions at the Winnipeg 9-yard line. Here we go. Senecal to the far side with McInnes. Poisson, Hatcher, Jackson to the near side. Poisson now motions. Horvath to the right. Winnipeg might have jumped. Four-man rush. Salter's going to run again. Goes 10, 5. Does he get in the end zone?
2: Whoa!
0: Touchdown, BC Lions. I'm going to call it. No signal from the officials yet.
1: Yes.
0: And there it is. Caden Salter takes it to the house with 5 seconds remaining, and we're all tied up with the extra point pending.
1: I didn't think he made it, but he pump faked as he was going down. A great move. Oh. They might review this.
0: We're going to see a replay?
3: The previous play is under automatic review by the replay center.
1: Was his shoulder down before he gets across the goal line?
0: Watching the replay. He's down.
1: Is he?
0: I think he is.
1: Ah! What do you think, Biggie? It's a goal? It's down? Yeah, it's down at the one. So 5 seconds left. Third and one.
0: Decision time? Field goal?
1: You got to go for it.
0: Or go for it.
1: Come on.
0: You're one and what?
1: Yeah, they know they got the big team out there, so they didn't get it.
0: So they're going to move the ball up to the one, and here we go. Last play of the half. 7 seconds on the clock, though. But it will be third and goal from the one. The guy behind us, he was good at this, wasn't he?
1: Yeah, I think so.
0: Diving over the pile.
3: After automatic review by the replay center, the ruling on the Felix overturned. It's going to be third down at the 1-yard line with 7 seconds on the clock.
0: So here we go. Horvath comes up behind Couture. Tight formation. Bryce is behind Horvath. Horvath takes the snap, goes right side. Touchdown, BC Lions. This time there's no doubt. Xander Horvath, on the penultimate play of the first half, has tied the score at 6 for the Lions.
1: Does a good job going over the right side of that offensive line to finish off that drive.
0: You notice that word, penultimate?
1: Yeah.
0: I went Sakaris there.
1: Did you?
0: Yeah, well, they still got to kick the extra point. That's the final play, right? I'm all proud of myself now.

0: Matt, if you're listening, you know I love you. Kind of. White comes out, 37-yard field goal. Or pardon me, extra point attempt. It's up, it's good. And with that, the Lions take a 7-6 lead into the locker room here at Princess Auto Stadium over the Bombers. All right, we're going to take a quick break. On the other side, Julio Caravetta will have former Lion and Bomber great Adam Big Hill as his halftime guest. 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
16: And welcome back to Winnipeg, where the BC Lions are out in front of the Winnipeg Blue Bombers 7-6. And it is my absolute pleasure to welcome, as my halftime guest, Adam Big Hill, who was honored before the game here in Winnipeg. And Adam, you look fantastic. Congratulations. I think this is the beginning of a lot of these for you as you head into retirement. How does it feel?
17: You know, awesome. It feels really, really good. You know, the void of not having football, I've filled it with business and family. And I've been just as busy, just different kinds of busy, and the right kinds of busy, right? Like, I really, you know, I wanted to focus more time on my family. And, you know, this has been great. It's my first summer in, like, 15 years.
16: I know.
17: Like, wow.
16: It's kind of crazy to think like that, right? Because you've been committed to football since you were a little kid, right? And that's through summers. And you got to clarify something for me, because I was telling a story before or while we were on the air, because I've been lucky enough doing this to have covered your entire career.
17: Yeah.
16: And you started with the Lions, and I can still remember Rick Ball coming to me at one of the first practices and says, hey, listen, you've got to come down and watch inside run. This kid hitting everything that moves. It's unbelievable. And so I came down, and it was you. What number were you wearing? What was the first number that you were issued? Was it 99?
17: No, it was 50.
16: 50. Okay. What was the very first number that you got was 50?
17: Yeah.
16: Okay. I always thought that you were a higher number. Because you just kind of didn't look in place, right?
17: Yeah.
16: But you definitely proved everybody wrong, you know, because I think probably throughout your entire career, everyone thought you just weren't big enough to play.
17: Yeah, under recruited, underappreciated, and just always needed the opportunity.
16: Yeah.
17: And give me the opportunity, I'm going to make good things happen, because I'm going to work harder than anybody else and take advantage of that opportunity. So it's, you know, it's been great.
16: As you know, and I wanted to ask you too about, you're saying about your ability now to focus on the next part of your career, which we'll talk about. But did you know when you were done? Like, you know how some players, when they walk away, and it's still, when you said, hey, that's it, did you know that was it? Like, did you have that feeling in your heart that, hey, I know that I'm done?
17: Yeah, I did. And it was, you know, coming off my knee injury, it's like, okay, do I want that to be the way my career ends? And the answer was no. And I wanted to fight that, you know, adversity and be able to come back and play, which I did in Calgary. But even to be able to have the ability to go out on my own terms.
16: Yeah.
17: And, you know, for that season in Calgary, it was great, but I was also away from my family for that 4.5 months I was out there, and I've never had to do that before. And that was tough for me, and that's something where me and the family, we talked about it. We knew that we were going to sacrifice for that year, but I knew that nothing beyond that, I couldn't go do that again. Unwilling to be away from them for 6 months.
16: Yeah.
17: When I have so many things that I can be here for.
16: Yeah. And you know, I saw you and your family, beautiful family that you have. You've got three kids. How old are they? Because they all look like they're right at that go time area where they're very, very active.
17: Yeah. My oldest is 10. So AJ, my daughter Leah is 9, and my youngest Bo is 6. And coaching all their flag football, coaching tackle football, you know, just trying to be involved in everything that they're doing.
16: Has anyone picked up the sticks yet?
17: In terms of hockey?
16: No. I'm talking golf sticks.
17: Oh,
16: your
17: golf.
16: Wife,
17: yeah, no,
16: because your wife is a very good golfer. I know.
17: Christina is.
16: Yeah.
17: She played a high level of golf at college. And so we do. We go golf. And the kids love it. Yeah.
16: Now, I want people to understand, too. I can remember when you were playing with the Lions. Where you spent 6 years, you spent 7 years here and one in Calgary, but you were always kind of focused. Like, you always had an eye on what you were going to do after football, even at a very, you know, early stage in your career. Is that fair to say?
17: Yeah. And that kind of came from my parents always saying, hey, you got to have a backup plan. If football doesn't work, you got to have a next thing set. And that's why through school, I had my pre-med degree. If school or football didn't work out, I was probably going to go back to orthopedics or pre-med.
16: Wow, really?
17: Yeah.
16: I didn't know that. That's awesome.
17: Yeah.
16: And so now you've decided to go into wealth management. Is it a financial advisor? Is that pretty safe to say?
17: Yeah, investment advisor. And then I just got my portfolio management license, which is one of the highest licenses you can get here in Canada in terms of managing money. So, you know, people think of mutual funds. I have a license to build a mutual fund and manage money discretionally on behalf of clients.
16: Well, that's fantastic. And you're partnered with a former SFU alumni, Petr Petrovic, is that right?
17: Petr Pejovic and his brother Milos. So they both played in the CFL as well.
16: Yes.
17: And so pretty awesome that we're a football office in terms of, our team. And it's such a great fit. And, it's great because so many people supported me for so long playing football, and now I get to support them and their retirements and business and succession planning. It's so great.
16: Well, and I would imagine too, Adam, like the reputation that you have built in this league and in every community that you've been in must also serve you well with what you're doing post, because they know what kind of effort you're going to give people, because the way you played the game is the way you're going to attack your post career.
17: Yeah, that's exactly right. Like I only know one way to do things, which is, all in.
16: Yeah.
17: And so exactly what I've done in sport is what I've taken to business, and that's what's allowed me to be so successful and continue to try to create great outcomes for clients, and it's been a great fit.
16: Well, listen, thank you very much. It's been an honor and a privilege to have watched your career from the very start to the ending, and as I said, this is only the beginning, I think, for where you're going to be honored. I would eventually imagine that mug's going to be somewhere in Hamilton, so congratulations and all the best going forward.
17: Thank you, Julio.
16: Yeah, awesome. That's Adam Big Hill. We are going to be back in Winnipeg where the Lions are out in front 7-6 over the Blue Bombers. 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
0: BC Lions lead the Winnipeg Blue Bombers 7-6 as we're about to start the second half here at Princess Auto Stadium in Winnipeg. Looking at the halftime stats brought to you by Leona Local 1611, the official union of the BC Lions. First downs, Lions 9, Winnipeg 6. Second down conversions, BC 5 of 13 for 38.5. Winnipeg 3 of 9 for 33%. Net offense, BC 152, Winnipeg 153. Rushing, BC 131 yards, Winnipeg 69. Yards passing, BC 27, Winnipeg 84. And looking at big plays, Winnipeg had one passing play of over 30 yards. Penalties, BC 2 for 20, Winnipeg 3 for 30. One turnover for the Lions. And in terms of time of possession, BC 15-39, Winnipeg 14-21. Again, those halftime stats brought to you by Leona, Local 1611. Lions will be going from right to left, Bombers left to right as we start the second half. 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As Carl Meyer has the ball teed up at the 30. So Caden Salter's Xander Horvath's one-yard run with 2 seconds left in the half, ending the half, giving the Lions a 7-6 lead as we begin the second half of play here at Princess Auto Stadium. Meyer begins his approach, and this kick is away, and it's going to be Vavil. Catches it at the 12, right in the far hashes, 15, 20, cuts to his left, 25, 30. Tries to find a seam, and he's brought down by Jacob Bond.
16: I mean, he's dangerous, right? And the key is you can't have missed kicks, right? That ball drifted a little bit inside from Carl Meyer and landed on the right hash. I think he probably wants it more towards that sideline to limit his ability and where he can go.
0: Lions were in the Fire Smart red zone, by the way. 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Have that touchdown run by Horvath, culminating an 8-play, 64-yard drive. Drive recap brought to you by BC Unclaimed. We'll get to that in a second. Brown looking over the Lions defense, four-man front. Play action, drops back, has time, goes down the middle, and it's caught at the Winnipeg 50. It's Tommy Neild who comes up with the football. Gain of 16.
16: I think there was probably a conversation at halftime in the Winnipeg locker room where they were like, hey, listen, we got to be a little bit more aggressive. We've been way too conservative.
0: Visit bcunclaimed.ca to find out if there's unclaimed money and your name checking is free, quick, and secure. Again, that drive recap, 8 plays, 64 yards, 1 yard touchdown run by Horvath, more of a touchdown plunge. First and 10 for the Bombers at their own 51. Brown takes the snap, handoff, Oliveira went left, cuts right, finds a hole, and he's going to be brought down in BC territory. Not a first down, but it'd be close to it.
16: Well, they did a good job on first down using the play action. And when you run the ball as well as they have, right, those linebackers really come down and have to respect that. And then that opens up that second level.
0: Gain of 8 makes it 2nd and 2 for the Bombers at the BC 51. Hearing that Tyson Russell will not return to tonight's game, suffered an ankle injury, backup defensive back for the Lions. Bryce Perkins comes in, comes up behind the center as they go short yardage formation, goes left side, finds a hole, and he's brought down after about a three-yard pickup. McKenna in on the tackle, but Perkins picks up the first down easily. First and 10 for the Bombers as the ball is spotted at the BC 47. Gain of four.
16: So they've got a package in there where they got McKenna, they got Sankey and Goforth all in there at linebacker.
0: Three receivers to the near side. Neal, the lone receiver to the far side, being covered by Stanley Thomas Oliver. BC crowding the line of scrimmage. Brown takes the snap, drops back under pressure, rolls to his right. Now he's going to throw this up. Almost intercepted. Diving attempt, and it was Goforth. You just mentioned his name, Julio. He was the closest player to the ball. Couldn't come up with it, though, but nice attempt there by Raylan Goforth.
16: Yeah, and this is where, you know, I mean, you got to, the Lions up to this point, their defense has been very good, but the one area they've been, they're last in the league at allowing 54, almost 55% conversion on second down.
0: So second and 10 now for the Bombers at the BC 47. They are in field goal range for Castillo. His powerful leg, this would be about a 54-yarder with no gain. Two receivers to the near side, three to the far side. BC crowding the line of scrimmage, come with the blitz. Brown under pressure is going to throw this. He's going to find a receiver, and it is Clercius who's brought down, and he'll pick up a first down 10 yards before he's tackled by Williams.
16: Yeah, it was almost like a little, kind of what they call a bang route. He fakes like he's going to go inside, and he slides back outside. Williams is there, but not before he picks up the first down.
0: First and 10 of the BC, 37 after that 10-yard gain. Bombers again going left to right. Lions right to left. This is the first drive of the second half, and the Bombers are on the move. Two receivers to the near side as they go empty set. Dembski now in the backfield. Check that. White, they fake it to White. Now they go back to the other side, and this is going to be Tommy Neal. Or check that. Dante Daniels, who makes the catch, crosses the BC 35.
16: Yeah, good job. Sankey's the one that kind of tripped them up. They play action and run the screen to the tight end. He's a guy that they traded up to get in the draft this year.
0: They don't have a full, sorry, Julie, they don't have a fullback listed on the roster. Daniels is the guy who kind of fills that role.
16: Exactly.
0: Second and nine now for Winnipeg at the BC 35. Three receivers near side, two to the far side. Oliveira to the right. Brown in the backfield. BC brings four. Under pressure, throws this. Oliveira, a little look-in pass, crosses the 30, gets down about the 26, and he should have a first down.
16: Again, second and long.
0: Just can't get off the field.
16: Yeah, I mean, they had the chance, too. And Sales does a good job of getting in there. It almost knocks this ball down. Oh, no, it was actually Hayden Harris.
0: So, picks up the necessary yardage for a first down. First and 10 of the BC, 26. Two receivers to the near side. Neal and Clercius. Two to the far side. Now Dembski motions over with White. Quick hitter, near side, screen. White being wrestled by a couple of players, and he's going to be slammed to the turf as there's about three Lions that were in on the tackle. Colden was there, Haggerty, McKenna, they all flew to the football. Great job by the Lions.
16: Again, quick screen out to the right side, and as you said, the Lions were quick to react. C.J. Colden there as well.
0: Call it a gain of two, makes it second and eight. Again, Julio, second and eight. Got to get off the field here. Clercius to the far side with Neal and Dembski. Wilson to the near side with White. Oliveira in the backfield. Dembski the slot on the far side. BC showing six at the line of scrimmage. Come with the blitz again. Seven are coming. Ball's deflected at the line of scrimmage. And I believe it might have been Parker McKenna.
16: Yeah, it was off the edge. See, as a defender, and this is where Parker McKenna has come so far as a rookie, you understand the concepts, right? When you blitz, and especially when you blitz and you have one more than they have to protect, you know the quarterback has to throw the ball quick. You just got to read through him.
0: So this will be a 32-yard attempt by Castillo to give the Bombers the lead. Castillo wearing those goggles, those prescription goggles. Kick is up, and the kick is good. So the field goal by Castillo gives the Bombers a 9-7 lead over the Lions with 8:51 left to go in the third quarter here at Princess Auto Stadium in Winnipeg. 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
0: 32-yard field goal by Sergio Castillo has allowed the Winnipeg Blue Bombers to regain the lead over the BC Lions by a score of 9-7 with 8:51 left to go in the third quarter at Princess Auto Stadium in Winnipeg. It's the Moj Bomber Janovich along with Julio Caravetta. Trevor Martin's our producer. You want to do play-by-play for this next series?
5: Why?
0: I'm going to go investigate where that beautiful aroma of fried onions is coming
5: from. That's what T-Mart's supposed to do. No, T-Mart?
0: T-Mart, you want to go find out where that aroma's coming from? Because it smells so good. That's one thing about barbecue, like anything barbecue. Doing like fried onions, you know, garlic, chili, whatever. Steaks, hamburgers, I don't care.
5: Stop.
0: Smells good.
5: Let's see if Caden Salter can continue that momentum that he built there right at the end of the first half.
0: Canadian Tire first down for the Lions at their own 40. Ball on the near hash as they go right to left here in the third quarter. One receiver to the near side, it's McInnes. Three to the far side. Horvath in the backfield. RPO, Salter's going to keep this. He's got a whole bunch of room. 50, 40. It's a foot race now, and he's shoved out of bounds by Major Williams at the 30-yard line.
5: Wow.
0: A gain of 40 yards by Caden Salter.
5: Yeah. That's his ninth carry, and that's going to be 120 yards rushing.
0: So Canadian Tire, first down for the Lions in Winnipeg territory at the Winnipeg 30. There was no one there on that RPO, and Salter was off to the races. He's got McInnes and Hatcher on the near side. Poussant and Seneca on the far side. Horvath to his left. Four-man front for Winnipeg. Little RPO action, tries to go across the middle, almost intercepted.
5: Oh.
0: Dietrich Nichols had a better shot at that than the intended target.
5: Yeah, he read that slant play. And you have to think, if they're diving down on those slants and they're really crashing it, there's got to be a pump fake there where you can slant and go and beat him over the top.
0: McInnes was the intended target on that slant, as you mentioned, Julio. It was almost Nichols that came up with the ball. Second and 10 now at the Winnipeg 30. Seneca to the far side with McInnes, Hatcher, and Jackson. Lone receiver to the near side is Poussant. Jackson now motions over. Horvath out of the backfield. Winnipeg brings four. Salter pumps, tries to run, bounces off a defender. Still in the pocket. Now he's going to be brought down at the 37-yard line. Willie Jefferson with what appears to be his sixth quarterback sack of the year. And the Lions will be forced into a field goal. And unfortunately for the Lions, losing yardage there does not help, obviously,
5: yeah,
0: with the field goal attempt.
5: And this is going to make it just about 48. Is that where he's spotting it, Moch?
0: Yep. Yeah. And we wanted to say his range was what, maybe 52?
5: Maybe. Well, going this way, I don't think the wind is a factor.
0: He hit the crossbar on an attempt from 52. So this will be his second attempt. This is a 48-yarder. Vavil in the end zone. Kick is up, has the distance, and this one easily sails through the upright. So Sean White hits from 48 to give the Lions a 10-9 lead with 6:50 left to go in the third quarter at Princess Auto Stadium in Winnipeg. 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
0: 48-yard field goal by Sean White has restored the Lions' lead against the Bombers. They lead it 10-9 with 6:50 left to go in the third quarter here at Princess Auto Stadium in Winnipeg. It's the Moj, Bob Marjanovic, along with Julio Caravetta. Trevor Martin's our on-site producer as the Bombers will now scrimmage from their own 40 as we resume play. Beautiful facility here in Winnipeg. Princess Auto Stadium.
5: One of these would look good in Vancouver, wouldn't it?
0: I believe the same architect that did Lumen Field in Seattle.
5: Yeah.
0: And you can just tell by the design of the building.
5: Yeah, it's beautiful.
0: Beautiful night here as well.
5: You just got to love it, too. Great sight lines from pretty much anywhere.
0: Mm-hmm.
5: And you look at the concourse, goes all the way around this stadium, and it is packed.
0: 29 degrees today in Winnipeg. As we mentioned, very humid yesterday. Today, not as much. Bombers break the huddle. Four receivers to the near side. Oliveira right behind Brown, BC. Four at the line of scrimmage. Finley creeps up. They have five now. Fake the jet sweep. No, they gave the jet sweep to Dembski. Crosses the 40. And he'll be tackled at about the 45. And it's Haggerty on the tackle. Gain of five. Makes it second and five.
5: That's his second target. He had that earlier where they threw that slant over his head. So he's been really quiet for him. Well, pretty much all the receivers to this point.
0: Bombers break the huddle. Second and five at their own 45, going left to right. White to the near side with Wilson. Three receivers far side. Dembski to slot on that far side. Oliveira to the left of Brown. Takes the snap, fires far side, finds a receiver. And it's Gavin Cobb, the University of Manitoba product, who's pushed out of bounds. And he will pick up a first down. And Gavin Cobb, is SFU claiming him, Julio?
5: Well, I mean, he started at SFU, so
0: went to Manitoba.
5: Then he went to Manitoba. So
0: it's from the island, right?
5: Yeah, he went to Mount Doug. Yep. It's part of that great dynasty that they had there for a while.
0: So first down for the Bombers at their own 53. Wilson to the far side with Neild and Dembski. White's on the near side. Now Neild and Dembski motion over to the near side. Oliveira in the backfield. BC crowding the line of scrimmage. A little reverse hitch screen to this near side. They hit Dembski. Brought down right away. Great job by Deontay Williams.
5: Oh, boy.
0: It's going to be a loss of two.
5: Yeah, they tell me they didn't read that. Holy cow. I mean, they tried to show some motion going to the left and then come back and throw the swing screen out to Dembski going to the right. And Deontay Williams was not fooled one bit. And as you said, tackle for a loss. Loss of almost three.
0: A little bit of a 360 there.
5: Yeah.
0: You're
5: trying to pull everybody that way and then
0: kind
5: spin.
0: Of swing around.
5: Which is a tough throw because you don't see the guy, right?
0: Two receivers to the near side. Wilson and White, three to the far side. BC, three-man rush. Under pressure, Brown is going to be brought down. Quarterback sack, Mondu. Matthew Betts with number six. A three-man rush, and the Lions get home with Betts. And they force the Bombers to punt.
5: I mean, there you go, right? Matthew Betts lined up against Stanley Bryant, and he just beats him with a speed rush. They tried to double him, too, but he just got around the corner.
0: Jonah Tavai is down. He's sitting on his butt at about the 53-yard line being looked at by two trainers. I hope this is a cramp and nothing more. But there's concern as Cherry, Sales, and Dabaye are all kind of huddled around Jonah Tavai.
5: Another thing that really, you know, you talk about the sack, but when he stepped up in the pocket, it was Jonah Tavai that was occupying the middle of that didn't allow him to escape up front.
0: I don't like the look of this.
5: No?
0: Hopefully he's going to be all right, but...
5: They're getting him up now. Is it a cramp?
0: I didn't see them working on anything. And he's going to be helped off the field now. This, yeah, looks like it's something with his leg.
5: Yeah, he's not putting any pressure on that left leg.
0: That's not good. So Jonah Tavai appears to have...
5: Can it get any worse for this team? Like, holy cow.
0: What did we read the numbers at the start of the game?
5: Yeah, 14.
0: So the Lions with two returners. Jackson is back there, along with Jaden Williams, as Jamison Sheehan sets up the Winnipeg 32. The Lion returners are at the 10. Jackson on the far side, just inside the numbers. And on the near side between the hashes and the numbers is Williams. This is going to go to Williams. Catches it at the 15. Tries to cut to the middle of the field. Tries to get to the edge. Now he goes north-south, cuts back inside. Nothing there. Might have gained 4 on the return. With that, we'll take a break. 4:11 left to go in the third quarter here at Princess Auto Stadium in Winnipeg. Lions lead the Bombers by a score of 10-9. 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
0: 4:11 left to go in the third quarter. 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
5: I have to think, and I hate saying it, that the way Tavai was walking towards that 10, he's in the 10 right now.
0: Yeah.
5: I don't think you're going to see him.
0: I would.
5: So Nathan Cherry and Tebow are going to have to
0: step up.
5: Yeah.
0: I have no doubt. What you said, Julie, I don't think he's coming back. See what the Lions do here with this possession. First and 10 at their own 21. Two receivers to the near side. It's Hatcher and Poisant. McInnes to the far side with Senecal. Amani Bailey in the backfield to the right of Salter. Winnipeg, four-man front. Little hitch screen far side. And this is going to be Poisant. Misses one tackle, bumps off another. And he's brought down by Evan Holm, but good yardage on first down. Well, they're only going to give him, what,
5: three? Yeah.
0: So makes it second and 7. Thought he might have gained a little bit more from this angle, but not the case.
5: That was a little bit long developing, wasn't it? Kind of the way that Poisson caught the ball, it was almost too wide.
0: The other thing, too, was the depth of where he caught it.
5: Yeah, the depth is right.
0: Because, like, when he caught the ball, I was like, well, that's a nice pickup, but he was, like, 5 yards behind the line of scrimmage. Four receivers to the near side. One receiver to the far side. Hatcher. Salter takes the snap. They bring four, pumps that far side, overthrows Hatcher, and the Lions will be forced to punt. Wasn't even close.
5: Yeah, I know. He felt the pressure, was getting rid of it,
16: and just overshot. Hatcher was running an out pattern.
0: So two and out. You know what might decide this game, my friend? A turnover.
16: Yeah. Something. It's going to be a critical play here down the stretch as we got just 3 minutes left here in the third quarter. So still tons of time left.
0: Meyer back at the BC 7. Babel of 8 at the Winnipeg 38. Cameron Foran, the snapper. And now we have whistles.
16: Well, they snapped the ball, and the referee was still in front of Carl Meyer. So
13: he said everything, you have to get the proper ball.
0: So they didn't have the punting ball out there. Somewhere Louis Pasaglia is
16: and Paul McCallum. That. Yeah, exactly.
0: What do you mean a special ball?
16: Yeah.
0: So Meyer back at the 9 as they reset everything, gets the snap and forehand, punts away. Babel drifts to the middle of the field, catches it at the Winnipeg 40. Goes to his right, crosses the 45, finds a bit of a hole, and he's brought down on the play. Nice special team tackle by Riley Pickett as Winnipeg will still have good field position. They spot it at the midfield stripe. So with that, we'll take a break. 2:26 left to go in the third quarter at Princess Auto Stadium here in Winnipeg. Lions lead the Bombers by a score of 10-9. 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
0: Lions leading the Bombers 10-9, 2:26 left to go in the third quarter, Princess Auto Stadium. It's DeMoge, Bob Marjanovic, along with Julio Caravetta. 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So the Bombers with a first and 10 of the midfield stripe as we resume play here at Princess Auto Stadium in Winnipeg. It was nice having Adam Big Hill up
16: there. Oh, God, he's such a class.
0: I asked him, I said, your first start, it was for Brent Johnson. Yeah, that was his first start in the CFL.
16: Wow.
0: Was playing rush end because Brent Johnson. And the other guy that he said was out was Williams. There was two guys that were out that made him start. Brown drops back in the pocket. He's going to go deep, and it's going to be caught. Pokey Wilson's out of the 25, bumped all the way off his feet at about the 18-yard line. A huge play.
16: Yeah, it's a nice throw.
0: 37 yards.
16: Yeah, this where he runs a skinny post from the quarterback's right. He's lined up in the slot. And as I said, this is just perfectly thrown.
0: It's best throw of the night.
16: Yeah, it is. Play action, and he looks into his right and just lobs it over the linebackers.
0: First and 10 for Winnipeg of the BC 18. Wilson's to the near side with Dembski. He now motions to the far side, joining White. Oliveira in the backfield, handoff right up the middle, crosses the 10 down about maybe just shy of the 10.
16: Yeah, he stopped right away. It looked like he had a bit of a hole from our angle. You could see it, but then all of a sudden was stuffed.
0: And he'll be just shy of the 10 at the 11, so a gain of...
16: You got to wonder yourself
0: 11?
16: If this is
0: or
16: two
0: down. Seven makes it second and three.
16: This is three down territory for them down here.
0: So, second and three at the BC 11. Ball's in the middle of the field. Wilson to the near side with White. Dembski to the far side with Clercius and Neal. Oliveira to the left. Little quick swing to Dembski, and he's going to be brought down at the five. Ronald Kent Jr. and Sankey were there as well as Haggerty. But it's enough for a first down, gain of six.
5: Yeah, nothing fancy, just a little hitch route to his left. Goes down about 5 yards and stops in that zone coverage. Recognized it right away.
0: First and goal for the Bombers at the BC 5. Bombers break the huddle. White to the far side. Late substitutions for the Lions. Are they going to call a timeout? Nope, they got their guys in on time. Brown takes the snap. Handoff. Oliveira cuts back inside, and he's brought down just shy of the goal line. Maybe at about the two.
5: Yeah, that looks like where the spot's going to be, between the two and three.
0: Malden.
5: 3 yard line, actually.
0: In on the tackle as well as Finley.
5: He's been around the ball, eh?
0: Jackson?
5: Malden and Malden as well. Yeah. Like he.
0: So it is a.
5: Yeah, third down. Oh, it's on the 3 yard line.
0: Second and three with 2 seconds remaining here in the third quarter. Three receivers to the near side, one to the far side for Brown. Oliveira takes the snap. Does Brown, looking, has time, goes end zone, corner out, looking for White, touchdown, Winnipeg Blue Bombers.
5: God, he had all sorts of time.
0: Finley was covering him, but just lobbed it over White's head, ran underneath it, and the Bombers have their first major of the game on the last play of the third quarter.
5: Yeah, he's looking out to his left the whole way. And with that kind of time, it's tough to cover a guy for that long. White's coming from the quarterback's right all the way across the field. He's looking out to his left the entire way and has all sorts of time and just lobs it over. You know, Finley's got good coverage, but you can't stop that throw.
0: They're going to go for one here, which kind of surprises me a little bit. So Castillo comes out. Kick is up. Kick is good, and it's 16-10. So that marks the end of the third quarter here at Princess Auto Stadium in Winnipeg. The 5-yard touchdown reception by Tim White has given the Bombers a 16-10 lead with 15 minutes left to play. 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
0: Winnipeg Blue Bombers lead the BC Lions 16-10 as we begin the fourth quarter here at Princess Auto Stadium in Winnipeg. It's the Moj Bob Marjanovic along with Julio Caravetta. We're talking in the break about what are we going to talk about for Around the CFL presented by Canadian Tire. You know what I'm thinking? What about the fact that Casey Printers?
5: Yeah, and Salter, and our cousins on his mother's side.
0: Yeah.
5: Yeah, that was, cool, I mean, I think that caught everyone off guard, didn't it?
0: Well, it did. Like, we
5: didn't hear about that in training camp.
0: Well, we were there scrumming with him.
5: Yeah.
0: And he just kind of threw it out there.
5: Yeah.
0: I think Matt Baker told me that he had heard Salter mention something about that in training camp, but he just kind of forgot about it.
5: Yeah.
0: You know, it wasn't like Caden Salter's front and center.
5: Yeah, for sure.
0: And, yeah, so it was kind of interesting when he brought it up. I was talking to my cousin, played in the league for a while.
5: Yeah.
0: Oh, yeah, Casey Printers.
5: Did you see, it was funny because J.C. Abbott asked the question, didn't he?
0: Yeah.
5: And then you could tell that J.C. was even like, really?
0: 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Proudly Canadian. Castillo getting set up as the Bombers go right to left here in the fourth quarter. Lions left to right. Sets up the ball on the 30. Bailey is back with Jaden Williams. And this one's going to go to Jaden Williams on that far side. Catches it at the 15. Crosses the 20 at the numbers. 25 cuts to the sideline. And a nice tackle on special teams by the Bombers. Tanner Cudwallader. Pretty good special teams player, Cudwallader.
16: Yeah, he's been around a while.
0: Plays with a bit of an edge as well.
16: It's his sixth season from Wilfrid Laurier.
2: The Golden Hawks.
16: Yeah.
0: You almost wound up going to Laurier.
16: I did,
0: right?
16: Almost, yeah. That was one of the ones I wanted to go to when I was in Ontario. Had Canadian, a good program there.
0: Steph Potasik still there?
16: No. He's at McMaster.
0: Oh, McMaster. That's what he's at. Canadian Tire first down for the Lions at their own 26. Two receivers far side, three to the near side. Little RPO. Salter goes far side, finds Poussaint, spins off a defender, and he'll pick up a Canadian Tire first down as Nichols was there to meet him. And Poussaint spun off of him, and he picks up
16: Nicely done by
0: first down.
16: Karen getting that left flat off the play action and is able to, as you said, spin off of it, off the initial hit, and get a big first down.
0: Canadian Tire first down for the Lions at their own 36. Again, going left to right here from our broadcast location in the fourth quarter. Hatcher to the far side with Poussaint and Jackson. Senecal, the lone receiver on the near side, now joined by McInnes, who was set up in the backfield. Now Jackson and Poussaint motion over. Poussaint to the near side. Lions go empty set. Salter, plenty of time. He's going to fire downfield looking for Jackson. Makes the catch. Pardon me, Hatcher at the 40-yard line. He's wrestled to the turf by Major Williams. But that's the biggest gain for Salter through the air today.
16: Yeah, and I was just about to say that the Lions need to get an explosive play. Something that's going to change the field position, and they just got it.
0: 33-yard strike. Canadian Tire first down. The Winnipeg 41. Hatcher to the far side. Jackson to the near side. Three receivers tight to the formation on the right side. Horvath in the backfield. Winnipeg, four-man front. Handoff. Horvath up the middle, finds a hole, and he's going to be brought down close to the 30-yard line as Xander Horvath found a crack and a good run on first down.
16: I wonder if he got a first down out of that. They're going to be very, very close. Just a spot it just shy of the 30-yard line. So the big team will come in.
0: Gain of 9. So second and 1 for Winnipeg 32. Horvath comes up behind Coach Herr. Bryce is about 7 yards back. Horvath takes the snap, goes right side, kind of bobbled the ball, and it's come loose, I think. Did it come loose?
16: I think that's a first down, Moj, the way they're spotting that. Mm-hmm. He was lunging forward. You know the one thing that guys are getting? You're not allowed to grab the quarterback, or in the running back's case here, his feet, and pull back.
0: Well, somebody did that in the game last week. It was Cudwallader did it in the Winnipeg-Calgary game last week. I saw the play.
16: Did he get busted for it?
0: No, he didn't. He should have, I guess. But I was watching the game, and he did exactly what you're talking about, Julia. Canadian Tire first down. The Winnipeg 30. Salter looking over the defense. Tight formation. Handoff. Horvath met some resistance in the backfield. It was Michael Fletcher who got the penetration and kind of forced Horvath to cut it back inside. Not much there.
16: Yeah, 4 yards, though. Does a good job. I mean, that's the one thing about what he does such a good job of, because he's such a big man. He's more that north-south, right? He's gonna make his decision, square his shoulders, and then he's going to drive.
0: 4 yard gain, as you mentioned, makes it 2nd and 6. 11:29 left to go in the fourth quarter. Winnipeg leading it 16-10. Lions threatening. Big play here. 2nd and 6 at the Winnipeg 26. Hatcher to the far side with Jackson. McInnes, Senecal, Poussaint to the near side. Horvath to the left of Salter. Winnipeg brings 4. Salter drops back, pumps, and he's going to get sacked on the play. Quarterback sack on the play by Jake Ceresna. For Ceresna, his 6th of the season.
16: Yeah, he was looking to his right and nothing there, and it just collapsed on him.
0: So Sean White comes out. This will be a 42-yard attempt. Hit his last attempt from 48. Missed from 52 when the ball hit the crossbar and bounced back to the field of play. But this will be a 42-yard attempt to bring the Lions within three. Snap is good, hold is good, kick is up. And the kick barely sneaks through, but it does. And with that, the Lions have made the score Winnipeg 16, BC 13, with 10:26.

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1: Winnipeg Blue Bombers lead the BC Lions 16-13 after the Sean White 42-yard field goal. With 10:26 left to go here in the fourth quarter, Princess Auto Stadium in Winnipeg. It's Demoj Bobarjanovic along with Julio Caravetta, the Hall of Famer, and of course Trevor Martins.
2: As you said earlier,
1: our producer.
2: It's going to come down to you got that feeling, right? That it's a fumble, an interception, mm-hmm. a tip ball.
1: It's going to be something
2: sort like
1: of
2: that.
1: Big energy play, maybe an explosive play, but it feels like it's going to come down to one of those plays that decides this game. It's got a feeling. So the Bombers will scrimmage first and 10 at their own 40 after the White field goal. Again, Bombers going right to left here in the fourth quarter. Lions left to right. Beautiful night here in Winnipeg. 29 degrees. Nice little breeze. Wilson to the near side with White. Two receivers to the far side. Oliveira right behind Brown. Lions crowding the line of scrimmage. Oliveira goes right side, tries to find a hole, and there's like a big pileup there.
2: Very nice
1: They'll
2: job.
1: Bring them down, maybe a couple.
2: That's some good pursuit right there. Who's on the bottom of that pile? That's Nathan Cherry. Nicely done. As so, we said, with the injury to Tavai, Cherry and Dubai are going to have to play a lot more than what they normally do.
1: Casey Sales as well. So second and 8. And now they put Betts inside.
2: With Hayden Harris on that side.
1: Another flip-flop, and they're just kind of, Betts is going to line up inside. Nice, 4 yards back. Lions bring the blitz. Brown under pressure steps up. He's going to find a bit of a hole being chased. And he's going to be brought down short of the first down, but enough.
2: Oh, he's hurt too.
1: Close enough that he's going to allow the Bombers.
2: He's hurt.
1: Is it his back?
2: Yeah, his back.
1: They'll spot it at the. He's going to be right there for the first. They might even got the first. But no, they're going to spot about a yard short. You're right. Saw one official had his foot on the 50 where the first down marker is, but they're a yard short, and Brown is taking a knee at the 50. So we watch the replay.
2: I mean, he did a great job of escaping this. It looked like he was going to take sack, and then he escapes going to his left.
1: Goforth was there. McKenna brought him down, but Goforth tried a shoestring tackle that would have been about 5 yards short. Just watching the replay.
2: That's McKenna, too. McKenna just unloads on him. This buries his shoulder into his ribs.
1: So Drew Brown.
2: And that's going to get sore fast if you're a quarterback with the twisting and everything. So we may see Taylor Elgersma, the young Canadian quarterback out of Wilfrid Laurier, have to clean up here with 9 minutes and 22 seconds left.
1: Brown walking off, as Danny Gallivan would say, gingerly. Taylor, that one's for you. So third and short, the Winnipeg 49. Perkins comes up behind the center. Takes the snap, and I don't know. I think he might get it.
2: He had to cross it. He got it.
1: It's tough from this angle that we have. He didn't gain much more.
2: Yeah, but Elgersma's coming in, so I would imagine you're going to see a real steady dose here of runs.
1: Elgersma, 11 of 15 on the season for 86 yards, one touchdown, no interceptions.
2: Yeah, he came in against Hamilton when Caleros got hurt. And Drew Brown had just been acquired.
1: So first and 10 for Winnipeg at their own 50. Ball just inside the near hash. Elgersma now in at quarterback. Tight formation for the Bombers. Two receivers to the far side, one to the near side. Little RPO rolls out far side, fires, and it's caught. Nice catch by White. Good coverage there by the Lions.
2: Yeah, it was great coverage. This is a good throw, though.
1: Yep.
2: He fakes the RPO and he rolls

0: to his right, throws the curl pattern right on the money.
1: First down.
0: As you said, there's, I mean, that's, you can't do much better with coverage.
1: At the BC 49, ball's on the far hash. Wilson to the far side with Dembski. White to the near side. Double tight formation. Oliveira right behind Eldrisma. Hands it off. Oliveira up the middle. He's going to cross the 45. Keeps those legs moving. And he'll be stopped for a gain of maybe five. It would make it six, almost seven, looking at the sticks. Spotted at the 40.
0: Yeah,
1: three.
0: More six.
1: Yep, I agree. So second and four as those sticks move back a little bit now. As the down marker moves back. 7:15 left to go in the fourth quarter. Winnipeg ahead 16-13. Big play here. Eldrisma looks over the defense. Three receivers to the far side, one to the near side. Handoff, Oliveira up the middle, nothing there. And he'll pick up maybe two or three. They're going to be what, maybe
0: two
1: short?
0: I think he kicked the field goal here.
1: I think so as well, given the way the BC offense has played. It's not like they're lighting it up with points, and out comes Castillo. And the crowd here doesn't like the call. Castillo is hit from 16, 12, and 32. And this will be a 49-yard attempt to extend the Winnipeg lead to 19-13. Williams is in the end zone. LaRue with the snap. Sheehan with the hold. Castillo with the kick. It's up. And it is good. So a 49-yard field goal, or pardon me, a 49-yard field goal by Castillo has extended the Bombers' lead to 19-13 with 6:18 left to go in the fourth quarter here at Princess Auto Stadium in Winnipeg. 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
1: Winnipeg Blue Bombers lead the BC Lions 19-13 after Sergio Castillo's 49-yard field goal. 6:18 left to go in the fourth quarter here at Princess Auto Stadium in Winnipeg. It's the Moj, Bob Marjanovic, along with Julio Caravetta. Trevor Martins is our producer back at CKNW, our flagship station. Neil Cuejo, the Argentinian-loving soccer fan, who's from Brazil, is manning the board. So, first and 10, Canadian Tire first down for the Lions at their own 40 as we resume play.
0: Well, here we go. We're getting down to crunch time now. 6 minutes, just over 6 minutes left.
1: See what the Lions can do on this drive. Caden Salter, 72 yards passing. However, 119 yards rushing. Two receivers to the far side, three to the near side. Horvath to the left of Salter. Winnipeg, four-man front. Come with four. Salter drops back, steps up, looks, pumps. Crosses the 40, he's going to run, crosses the 45, gets the first down as he's tripped up just as he got out of bounds. And it was Jalen Smith who was closing,
0: but before he gets the first down. And he's lucky in the sense that he kind of juked him inside, and had he bit just a little bit more, he would have got the edge. And had he got the edge, there's another 15, 20 yards there.
1: 12-yard pickup by Salter. First and 10. For the Lions, Canadian Tire first down at their own 52. Senecal to the far side. Poisson and McInnes now motion, leaving Jackson and Hatcher on the near side. Handoff, Horvath up the middle, finds a hole, crosses the 50, he's got the 40, still on his feet, 35, bounces off a couple of defenders all the way down to the 25-yard line. Xander Horvath, what a tank.
0: Wow. We've been telling you, man, oh man, is this some kind of run?
1: 27-yard pickup. Lions go tempo. Passant to the near side with Senecal and Hatcher as the slot. They go empty set. McInnis Jackson to the far side with Horvath. Salter drops back looking.
6: He's
1: going
6: in zone.
1: Touchdown, BC Lions! Caden Salter with a 25-yard strike to Jermaine Jackson has given the Lions the lead, or check that, tied the score at 19 with the extra point pending to give the Lions the lead.
0: I could see it from here. He did a nice little wheel route down that left sideline, and he was open. Three receivers to that left side. They play zone coverage. He's looking at it the whole way and throws it right into the belly of Jermaine Jackson.
1: His second touchdown reception of the season, and there's another Lion who's injured. And this time it's Corey Woodruff, who is down at about the 30-yard line being tended to by the Lions' medical staff. Man, these injuries, Julio.
0: So Woodruff. So Alex Berwick and Andrew Pearson are both dressed. So I would imagine Slugger will go to tackle, and then Pearson will go to guard.
1: So Pearson is checked in. We see him in already. Hopefully this isn't too serious with Woodruff.
0: Oh, okay, sorry. I thought I saw him running, but that was... He's up on his feet, which is good.
1: And he's walking off under his own power slowly, but he's walking off. So Sean White has come out for the point after, hopefully to give the Lions a 20-19 lead with 4:51 left to go in the fourth quarter here in Winnipeg. Reminder to join us for the Prospera Credit Union postgame show. We'll hear from head coach Buck Pierce, quarterback Caden Salter, among others. So White with the convert to give the Lions the lead. Snap is good, hold is up, kick is good. And with that, the Lions take a 20-19 lead with 4:38 left to go in the fourth quarter here at Princess Auto Stadium in Winnipeg. 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

0: Jackson's second touchdown reception of the year. This one, a 25-yarder from Caden Salter, has given the Lions a 20-19 lead over the Winnipeg Blue Bombers. With 4:38 left to go here in the fourth quarter, Princess Auto Stadium in Winnipeg. It's the Moj, Bob Marjanovic, along with Julio Caravetta. And looks like we're in for a great finish. And Julio, maybe that's the big play that we're talking about, but I still think there's too much time left on
1: the
0: clock.
1: Yeah, there's still lots, right? And I mean, this Winnipeg team is so dangerous. It all starts here with some good downfield coverage on the kickoff.
0: And, of course, Trey Vavil is back there, who is
1: very dangerous.
0: Very dangerous, as is Michael Krasike. So Meyer begins his approach. Both of those Bomber returners back at about the Winnipeg 10. Gets his right leg into it. And this is going to be Vavil. Catches it at the Winnipeg 10 in between the hashes. 15, 20, cuts to the far side. Finds a bit of a hole. Oh, big pop there.
1: Wow.
0: Back collision of the game. I don't know who it was, but somebody. Was it Goforth?
1: Yeah, Goforth, I think, was in the middle of that.
0: Because that was a big pop. And Goforth is not getting up now. He's sitting on his butt, and they're asking for a trainer.
1: Oh, no, I think it was Williams.
0: Deontay?
1: Deontay Williams got his shoulder in there, and then there was a whole bunch of bodies that were flying around. Well, that's Goforth that's down.
0: So they're looking at Raylan Goforth's, I think it's a cramp, or they're looking at his foot, or is it a cramp?
1: His right knee, or his right, I think it might be his calf, like you said.
0: Yeah, it's his.
1: Hopefully.
0: They're kind of holding that foot. A lot of times you see that with cramps, so hopefully that is the situation. Still being attended to by the training staff. Drive recap, Julio, brought to you by BC Unclaimed. 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Checking is free, quick, and secure. What was it on that Jermaine Jackson touchdown reception?
1: 3 for 70 yards.
0: Woo, doggy.
1: 24-yard reception for a touchdown.
0: Big also, play by Horvath.
1: Yeah, Horvath with a big run. He's now got 12 carries for 76 yards. That was a 35-yard run.
0: Again, a reminder, drive recap brought to you by BC Unclaimed. Goforth being...
1: He's walking off on his own steam, which is good.
0: Escorted to the sidelines, but as you mentioned, walking off under his own power. Good news there for the Lions. I don't even think he's going to go into the tent. So, first and 10 for the Bombers at their own 35. 4:24 remaining. Bombers down 20-19. Four receivers to the near side. Oliveira in the backfield. Right behind Drew Brown. Now he walks over to his right. Lions crowding the line of scrimmage. Little RPO. Brown is going to be sacked. Quarterback sack on the play. It was Williams who got there first. And then cleaning it up was McKenna.
1: Yeah, they tried the RPO going to his right again, and he kept it, and they shot Williams off the edge. So they bring two receivers across, try to get the defense to go with them. He keeps it, and as soon as he keeps it, you had Deontay and you had Taylor right there.
0: Second and 16.
1: Get him off the field.
0: The 29. Three receivers near side, two to the far side. BC four-man front. Everyone else is playing back. Brown's going to dump this off. Incomplete, almost intercepted. Dembski stuck out his right hand. And was it Haggerty that made a diving attempt?
1: Yeah, it was Haggerty.
0: And almost came up with the football. That would have been tremendous. That might have been that play that we talked about.
2: Timeout Winnipeg.
1: So as you said, he sticks up his right hand. The ball gets up in the air, and Haggerty almost.
0: Ooh. So Winnipeg forced to punt with 3:29 remaining. Jamison Sheehan is back at the Winnipeg 15. Williams awaits at the BC 26. And now we have the play being blown dead. Was it the kicking ball again?
1: Maybe.
0: Big Lou's just losing it now.
1: They're stopping games and bringing different balls in.
0: Big Lou. Get the call from. Nope. He just blowed it back in. I don't know what the play was there, what the situation was. So Sheehan at the 15. Punts away. High punt. Williams moves up to the 35. catches it there, goes north-south, 40, 45. And the Lions will have decent field
1: position. Yeah, you know what I mean? If they can find a way to get into field goal range and make this a four-point game, where now you're forcing the Winnipeg Blue Bombers to go down and score a touchdown in order to win.
0: Better yet, how about scoring a touchdown?
1: Yeah, that would be better. But now I'm looking at it. The Lions are going to get the ball at the 45, and so you're looking at what? You got at least another
0: 20?
1: 20, and that's going to give – that'll be right in that 52-yard range again.
0: Mm-hmm. Canadian Tire first down for the Lions at their own 45. 3:13 left. They lead it 20-19 here at Princess Auto Stadium against the Bombers. Hatcher and McInnes to the far side. Pickett, the tight end on the near side, Poussaint, the receiver. Handoff, Horvath, far side. Crosses the 50, keeps his feet moving, and a great hard run there by Horvath. And he'll pick up 7 or 8, depending on the spot.
1: Yeah, they do a great job of using motion. So they bring a receiver from that left side, like he's going to be there for the reverse. So it holds the backside, and then they give it up to Horvath over the left side. So nicely done, and then Horvath does the rest.
0: Spotted at the 52, 2nd and 3, and the Bombers have called a timeout, I believe.
1: That's a 3-minute.
0: Oh, pardon me, you're right, Julio. 2:56 remaining in the game, and with that, we will take a break. Don't go anywhere. We're in for a great finish here at Princess Auto Stadium in Winnipeg. Lions lead the Bombers 20-19 with 2:56 left here in the fourth quarter. 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
0: 2:56 left to go in the fourth quarter. Princess Auto Stadium in Winnipeg. Lions lead the Bombers 20-19. It's the Moj, Bob Marjanovic, along with Julio Caravetta. And Julio, we're talking about it during the break. 2nd and 3 here at the BC 52. What do you got in your playbook?
1: The way you're running the ball, you could run it. And here's the other thing you got to think about, okay? There's still 2:56 left. If you don't get it and you get a good punt and you drive them deep, you're still going to force them to drive the ball with a backup quarterback in there.
0: Double tight formation, 3 receivers to the near side. Horvath to Salters, right. Takes the snap. It's going to be Horvath up the middle. He's going to find a hole. He's going to pick up a first down and more. 40,
6: go.
0: 30,
6: go.
0: 20, 10. Touchdown, BC Lions. Xander Horvath with a 52-yard run. Might have just iced this with the Lions with 2:46 left to go in the fourth quarter.
1: Wow. Are you kidding me? Off the left side of that offensive line, and the rest is all Horvath. My goodness, is this kid a beast? Everybody knows it's coming. He finds a crease, and see ya. I mean, for that big a man to be able to run like that, wow.
0: Xander Horvath with his 4th rushing touchdown of the year. He has six touchdowns for the Lions. He leads the team in that department. Of course, a couple on short yardage. So the Lions lead at 26-19 with 2:46 left. And Buck Pierce is going to go for 2, Julio.
1: Well, yeah, because then you just talked about this exact same scenario, didn't you?
0: Yeah, I did.
1: It's up by 7 right now. Right? If you go for 2, you're going to be, it's a 2-score game.
0: Yep. And I remember Pete Carroll doing it with the Seahawks.
1: Lions are 2 for 2 on
0: many years ago.
1: Points.
0: So here we go. Lions looking to make it a 2-score game. They lead by 7. Salter looking over the defense. tight formation. Three receivers on the near side, one to the far side. It's McInnis. Lions with a little razzle-dazzle. Hatcher is going to throw this. Touch! Party the Convert is good!
1: That's the Philly special right there.
0: Caden Salter took the pass from Hatcher, and the Lions take a 28-19 lead with 2:46.
1: They snapped it to Horvath. Horvath handed it to Hatcher, who was coming on the reverse, and he threw it to Salter in the left flat. So this is the Philly special right here.
0: And Hatcher with the left hand,
1: yeah,
0: rolling out to his left. So that worked out well in that instance. And you're right, Julio. That run by Horvath, I'm just watching it again on the replay. Oh, my gosh.
1: Look at him. I mean, he's 6'3", 240. What did you, you know, I'm not going to say anything right now. I'm going to wait because I'm superstitious.
0: Okay. I'll allow you to wait.
1: Thank you.
0: What's a 52-yard run by Horvath?
1: Let me check. I'll double-check it for it.
0: 58. All right.
1: How about that? Your starting tailback's got 141, and your starting quarterback's got 130.
0: Time now for a drive recap brought to you by BC Unclaimed. 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Checking is free, quick, and secure. What do you got?
1: Two plays, 65 yards. Run by...
0: Hell of a drive.
1: Yeah.
0: So Meyer has it teed up at the 30. Vavil.
1: Don't go to sleep.
0: And Michael Chris Ike are back there. Keep doing what you're doing. And end over end kick. It's going to be Vavil catches it at the 15, 20, 25. And he runs into one of his own blockers, bounces off, still on his feet. And he's tripped up there.
1: Deontay
0: Great
1: Williams.
0: Play by Deontay Williams, because that had danger written all over it. Had Vavil been able to get to the edge.
1: So they got to open this up now, right? 2:38 left.
0: First and 10 for the Bombers at their own 38. As the loudest fans in the CFL, the self-proclaimed loudest fans in the CFL, are pretty quiet right now. A lot of them are heading for the exit.
1: Well, here's the thing. You just cannot allow an explosive play.
0: Three receivers to the near side, two to the far side for Brown. Olivera to his left. BC, four-man front, come with four. Brown drops back under pressure, steps up.
1: Ball's out! In
0: a boat. Ball is loose. Who has it? Somebody stripped Brown of the ball as he tried to step up the pocket. And I believe it's Winnipeg. It's one of their linemen, Vanderpool, that came up with it.
1: Yeah, Elgersma, who's not the same kind of... He's a pocket passer. He can run. Let's see who gets that. Is that Cherry?
0: Yes,
1: yeah, Cherry. He's the one who knocked it out of his hands.
0: So, second and 15 at the 34. Brown takes the snap under pressure. Fires. Now he pumps. Ball comes loose. Did it come loose and the Lions have it? I don't know if that was deflected. I think he tried to throw it. And they pumped it back and he fumbled it. And the Lions say they have the ball. And the Lions have come up with the football. And it's Woodley Appleton who has the ball.
1: I think that this ball is a pass. He's looking out to his right. Oh, no, I don't know, actually, now that I look at that. I want to take another look at this. So I'm just getting the replay. I'm looking at it. He's looking to his left. He looks to his right. It's going forward. I think this is an incomplete pass. I think they're going to give it to him.
0: Bombers offense is walking out on the field. Dembski and Clercius are coming off the bench, so I believe that, well, it still will be third down.
4: The previous play is under automatic review by the replay center.
1: I mean, he gets lucky because the ball comes out of his hands. It slips out of his hands. But his arm is going forward. He was trying to re-grip it.
0: The good old tuck rule?
1: Yeah, what you mean, but his arm is going forward. Even though he didn't intend to throw the ball is still going forward. So to me, that's an incomplete pass.
0: Get the call from referee Ben Major. Reminder to join us for the Prospera Credit Union postgame show.
4: After automatic review by the replay center, the ruling on the field stands. It's a fumble recovered by BC. First down.
1: What do I know? What do I know? Did that not look like it was?
0: It did. there's a call that went the Lions' way because to me it was an incomplete pass. But boys in Fort McMurray, a little bored, decided to flip it. So Canadian Tire first down for the Lions at their own 35. So first and 10 at the Winnipeg 35. Lions break the huddle. Salter looking at that wristband on his left wrist. Horvath right behind him. Double tight formation. Handoff. Horvath goes near side. Crosses the 30. Stiff arms the defender. Goes down the sideline. Stays in.
6: Oh! Xander Horvath has done it again! The big fella, the X Factor from 35 yards out, has just put the cherry on top of the sundae.
1: Wow!
6: Lions lead it 34-19 with 2:09 left.
1: Did they go to sleep on him? Like, did they think he was going to go out of bounds? He gets to that right sideline and then puts his right foot in the ground and turns it upfield. Oh, my goodness. Wow. Just wow. To see a man that big, that strong.
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1: One play, 35 yards, my friend.
0: Hell of a drive.
1: Wow, he's got 176 yards on 15 carries.
0: Salter, 130 yards.
1: Holy.
0: So they're up to 306, plus Bailey has 26.
1: And now you're looking at, I mean, your quarterback throws for 96 yards in this league. But when you run the football, they got 410 yards of net offense, 332 yards rushing. Oh, my goodness. Who could have ever predicted that?
0: So
1: you want to talk about a turning point in a season? You might have just seen it.
0: White comes out.
1: Or heard it.
0: For the extra point, kick is up, and the kick is good. And the Lions extend their lead to 35-19. And these CFL's loudest fans, Julie, they're pretty quiet tonight.
1: Well, and here's the thing, too. They've now, Winnipeg's 1-4 at home.
0: Yeah.
1: And the Lions have climbed that, you know, I mean, even though there's still a big hill in front of them. This is a big, big hurdle. Now you get to go home, and I think you're going to get your starting quarterback back.
0: I think you might have a new running back, too.
1: Oh, my gosh. I mean, how do you deny him?
0: I mean, he is just
1: And here's the other thing, too. You know what he reminds me a little of? Because he's so big and strong, a little bit of Pringle. You wear down, and at the end of games, he just punishes you.
0: So Meyer tees it up at the 30. Lions lead by 16 with 2:09 left. Vavil and Chris Ike back to return this kickoff. And again, Julio, don't go to sleep. Vavil could make this a one-score game pretty quickly.
1: Yeah, you know, I mean, it's the CFL. I mean, there's lots can happen in 2 minutes and 9 seconds.
0: Meyer kicks off, end overhead kick. Vavil catches at the 15, just inside the near hash, crosses the 20, cuts to the near side, crosses the 35, still in bounds, and he's pushed out of bounds by Finley, and they will spot it at the Winnipeg 44. So 2:02 left to go. Lions lead at 35-19. And again, a reminder, the Prospera Credit Union postgame show coming up. We're going to hear from Xander Horvath, Caden Salter, Buck Pierce. Hopefully Jackson Finley as well if we have time. Bombers break the huddle. Two receivers to the near side, three to the far side for Elgersma. Oliveira behind him in the backfield. Handoff, Oliveira finds a bit of a hole, still on his feet, and he'll get to the near the midfield stripe. Wilson getting into it with one of the Lions defenders. I imagine a flag's going to come out eventually. Is it Stanley Thomas Oliver?
1: Yeah, it's a receiver. Yeah, that's who I think he got into it with.
0: So, Oliveira picks up 11. First and 10 for the Bombers at their own 55. Bombers, of course, playing for the points here as well. Don't forget, two-game series between these two teams. So Bombers would like to get at least a touchdown here, make it a little bit more edible. In and out of the hands, the intended target was Wilson on the far side for their palate.
1: Every time I look up, Moj McKenna's there. Every time. The kid's around the football all the time.
0: Remember training camp?
1: Yeah.
0: What I told you?
1: Six tackles, one knockdown.
0: It's one of the first rookies I noticed during rookie camp. And why? Because he was always engaged. He was always making plays. But the big thing, that he was always talking to guys.
1: You notice
0: engaged. You just notice those little things that make a player, right?
1: We talked to a guy at halftime. It kind of sounded like that, didn't
0: exactly.
1: he?
0: Exactly. Second and 10 at the Winnipeg 54. Elgersma looking over the defense. Lions bring four. Drops back into the pocket under pressure. Climbs the pocket now. Is he going to run? Yes, he is. Crosses the midfield stripe, and he's slammed to the turf by Betts. Might have picked up five, depending on the spot. Now some more skirmishes going on. And now there's a flag.
1: Someone threw their helmet.
0: C.J. Colden got into it with Pokey Wilson. Maybe that was an extension of the previous play, Julio.
1: That's Colden.
0: So two flags on the field. We'll let Ben Major figure it out.
1: I think Colden's coming out.
0: And they are going to take Colden out, although this, now you wonder, with Russell injured, what happens with their secondary? Is Kent going to go to corner? Move Finley to half?
1: Yeah.
0: And that's what it's looking like, as Ronald Kent Jr., I think, is going to be the halfback. Yes, it is. Kent will go to corner, and Jackson Finley will go to half on that side. The other side has Williams.
1: Those are off. I think they're offsetting penalties, right, the both of them?
4: There's two misconduct penalties after the play. BC number 3, Winnipeg number 80. It's going to be third down for Winnipeg.
0: So the Bombers will go for it here with 1:29 left, down by 16. Low snap. Elgersma picks it up with one hand. Fires incomplete. Intended target was Oliveira. He was in that right flat. Might have had the first down, but couldn't hang on to the ball. And the Bombers turn it over on downs with 1:24 remaining.
1: What did you say to me before the game? I'm going to give you your props here.
0: I had a funny feeling.
1: Yeah,
0: my spidey senses said they're going to win this one. Just had a feeling.
1: Well, you know what? You're so up against it, like, with their lineup and their roster and who they had to draft. Like, think about it. Their right tackle came back. He was at home last week, and he played tonight. Right? The guys that have had to come in here and, you know, step up and make plays, they've done it.
0: You know, the thing I think really kind of encouraged me tonight was just Salter's ability to make chicken salad out of you-know-what.
1: Yeah.
0: To quote his
1: uncle,
0: Casey Printers. Salter takes the snap, handoff, Horvath up the middle, finds a hole, keeps his shoulders upright, and he crosses the 50. That's a gain of 11. Is he going for 200? He's at 187 now, I think.
1: Yeah, I was going to say.
0: Canadian Tire first down at the Winnipeg 50. What are the Lions rushing at now? They got to be close to 400, are they not?
1: 332. I think another 11, 344 now.
0: So ball at the 44, pardon me, the 49. Two receivers to the far side. One receiver to the near side, two back set with Horvath and Pickett. Horvath right behind Salter, Pickett to his left. Handoff, Horvath up the middle, finds a little bit of a hole, and he's not being brought down at all. Two Bomber defenders wrap him up in Jake Kelly and Kyrie Wilson, but Horvath doesn't go down. Picks up maybe three.
1: He's going to be tough to take out of that lineup.
0: I don't know how you do it.
1: I don't know how you do it, right? I mean,
0: all due respect to James Butler.
1: Yeah, exactly.
0: You don't lose your job to injury, they say, but it's happened before. So second and 7, 47 seconds remain on the clock. Double tight formation for Caden Salter. Horvath right behind him. And another handoff for Horvath. No, Salter's going to keep this, and Salter's got room. He's down to the 30, the 20, the 15, and he slides. Caden Salter. kept that football, found a crease, and he's down to the Winnipeg 15 with 26 seconds remaining.
1: Well, everyone was crashing down on Xander Horvath, who went left, and he just pulled it going right as he skips back to the huddle.
0: 31-yard pickup.
1: I mean, so, this is a dimension I just didn't have, right?
0: Lions go in victory formation. So, 15 seconds on the clock. This might be the last play of the game. Salter takes the knee. And referee Ben Major whistles in the play. The Lions will do this one more time as Winnipeg elects not to call a timeout. Delaying the inevitable, of course. Salter takes a knee, and that's the game. The BC Lions have walked into Princess Auto Stadium in Winnipeg and defeated the Winnipeg Blue Bombers by a score of 35-19, mainly by doing it on the ground. Xander Horvath, 191 yards rushing, 3 touchdowns. Caden Salter throwing in 160 yards. And let's not even forget about Imani Bailey with 26 yards on 6 carries. Nearly 400 yards on the ground for the Lions tonight as they knock off the Bombers 35-19. Prospera Credit Union postgame show coming up. We'll hear from head coach Buck Pierce, quarterback Caden Salter, and running back Xander Horvath, as well as DB Jackson Finley. 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
0: Double tight formation, three receivers to the near side. Horvath to Salters, right. Takes the snap. It's going to be Horvath up the middle. He's going to find a hole. He's going to pick up a first down and more. 40, go! 30, go! 20, 10. Touchdown, BC Lions. Xander Horvath with a 52-yard run. Might have just iced this with the Lions with 2:46 left to go in the fourth quarter.
1: Wow. Are you kidding me?
0: No, I'm not. And actually, Julia, it wasn't a 52-yarder. Like, that little midfield stripe thing always gets me. 58-yarder because it was on the 52 of the BC side. And the 6 yards tacked on made it a 58-yard run by Xander Horvath. That was our Northwest Tank Lines drive of the game. And Northwest Tank Lines, people are a priority. 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Two plays, 65 yards. But it was the impact, right? That's the way I had to give it the Northwest Tank Lines drive.
1: Yeah, you mean, what can you say, right? I mean, we talked about the ability to have to make a big play, and you got a young quarterback, and you can't rely on him, like, for all those big plays. And really what they did tonight, Hatcher with a big play, and then Horvath doing what he did, and then the way that Caden Salter, I thought, managed the game and then used his feet, which is a real strength of his. And you can see what it does to a defense when they have to respect the quarterback and that ability to keep it with his feet. It just opens up lanes. And at this level, we're not talking about 5 and 6 yards. We're talking about 1 and 2 yard gaps. And if you overstretch or over pursue with a cutback or having to respect the fact, hey, I got to go out a couple more yards because the quarterback might, it opens up that backside lane.
0: And Xander Horvath took full advantage of it. Player of the game brought to you by Colson Aerial Firefighting. Proud partner of the BC Lions Pride Community Program featuring fire smart messaging to our youth. Julio, who are you going to pick for the player of the game?
1: Player of the game?
0: Player of the game. Canadian. No, not, just a player.
1: Well, it's got to be Xander Horvath, right? Come on. It's 17 carries, 191 yards, 3 touchdowns.
0: 58-35.
1: You know, I think about that game last year. When he, remember at the end of that game against Calgary where he was going off, mm-hmm. had 172 yards? I mean, every single time that they've committed and gone to him, he's produced. So, I mean, as we talked about earlier, I mean, I just don't know how you can change that right now.
0: 377 yards.
1: Rushing. In this league,
0: First downs, BC had 20. Winnipeg had 17. Second down conversions, BC of 8 of 19 for 42%. Winnipeg 9 of 22 for 40%. Net offense, BC 453. Winnipeg 304. Yards rushing, BC 377. Winnipeg 129. Yards passing, BC 99. Winnipeg 190. Losses, BC 5 for 23 yards. Winnipeg 3 for 15. Big plays. BC had 6 explosion plays tonight. 5 rushes of 20 or more yards. 1 pass of 30 or more yards. Winnipeg had 2 explosions. 2 30-yard passes. 30-plus yard passes. Penalties, BC 3 for 30. Winnipeg 4 for 40. Turnovers, BC 1. Winnipeg 2. And time of possession, BC 28:05. Winnipeg 31:55. Looking at the individual numbers, passing, Salter 7 of 15 for 96 yards, 1 touchdown. Rushing, Horvath 17 for 191, 3 touchdowns. And Salter added 160 yards on 10 carries. Time now for the postgame thoughts of Lions coach Buck Pierce. Presented by Tim Hortons, Canada's favorite coffee, always 20-minute fresh. Tim Hortons, always yours. Buck, what's the playbook going to look like next week? The wing T with about 58 rushing attempts going on?
18: I don't know what the attempts were tonight, but when something's working, you tend to stay to it, right?
19: And, 30, and, 33, just 33, so you know. Yeah, 33.
18: Well, you got to have a lot of plays to be able to call that many, right? So that's that goes to show you just when you're getting efficient first downs and you're in manageable situations and you're not in second and long all night, you're able to, you know, really open up your offense. And just proud of the guys.
19: Yeah, I was going to say, I know that you would never have used this as an excuse, but, you know, I mean, the way that your team has been injured, the way that you had to fill some of those holes and come to a place that's very, very difficult to play, you must be super proud on a short week of your team.
18: Yeah, I mean, proud, honored to be in the locker room with those guys. And, you know, it's a belief, right? And you know, Winnipeg's a good football team. And anytime you come in here to play, it's tough and it's difficult. You know, we didn't have a ton of practices, but, you know, we focused on being physical and the details of the things we needed to do to execute.
19: Now, hey, Buck, like I was going to ask you this before the game, but how difficult is it when you have a young quarterback, and in Caden Salter's case, a first-year quarterback early in the season, how difficult is it to game plan for him while you want to protect him?
18: Yeah.
19: But you still also want to allow him to use his ability to make plays.
18: Yeah.
19: You know what I mean?
18: Yeah. You know, I think it's a communication thing where, you know, you have to be able to have that communication and talk for each other of, you know, what's needed at this point. You know, I encouraged him to, you know, take off and run if he wasn't seeing it right. And there's going to be such a big growing curve, you know, moving forward with him, because there's going to be some plays that he really wants back. But he kept us on pace. He did the things he had to do to, you know, help us win the football game, and just proud of it and, you know, really happy for him.
19: And here's the other part, too, that jumped out at me is that I think when you go back and watch that, the game, is that I don't remember, even though he only, you know, he only threw the ball 15 times, I don't think I ever saw him throw a ball and thought, why did you throw that? I mean, every single time that he did throw it, it seemed like he was putting it to where he was supposed to put it.
18: Yeah, you know, I think, you know, that goes throughout the, you know, couple days of practice that we had, you know, walkthrough, and then, you know, probably 20 reps, you know, for the week for the guy.
19: So yeah.
18: Not an easy situation for him, but, you know, kudos to him and his teammates. You know, just getting on the same page with him and what he's comfortable with doing, and continuing to, you know, coach and be coachable throughout those moments.
0: Hey, Buck, you talked about the operation of the offense throughout the course of the week. We touched on it in the pregame show. From my account, I don't recall any procedure penalties. I don't recall any time count violations. It seemed like despite what happened on the field in terms of the passing game and obviously putting up all those points, Caden did great there. But I'm just thinking to myself, he did what he had to do in terms of the operation, right?
18: Yeah. You know, we were close a couple times. We had the miscue on the second possession of the game where we had the fumble with the motion in the backfield. And, you know, the guys, they adjusted and cleaned it up, you know, and moved forward and got better. So, you know, that's good growth. But But overall, yeah, you know, Moj, I thought they executed it well, and it was a good result, obviously.
19: Yeah.
0: Xander Horvath, like, I mean, this guy's a beast. I don't know, like, we were talking about how this guy, I don't know how you take him out of the lineup after tonight's performance, because, man, oh, man, what a performance by Xander Horvath.
18: Yeah, I mean, unbelievable, right? Just, you know, tough, and you know, credit the O-line, too, you know, and the receivers for blocking downfield. When you put that tape on, you get big runs like that, it's, you know, usually have to break a tackle, but you also have to get to the second level. And I thought our offensive line did a great job of that. And then, you know, our receivers, you know, helping downfield as well.
0: Defense, we can't go without mentioning them. I mean, they kept the team in the game. Obviously, some great stoppages of Winnipeg when they had some momentum, had some drives going, holding them to field goals. Just your thoughts on your defense's performance
18: tonight. Yeah, they're really gelling. They're communicating. They're able to, you know, understand complementary football right now. They're getting key stops when they need to get key stops. We put them in a couple of positions with some short fields, but we minimize the explosive play, and we stop the run when we had to. And then you look at just the overall performance of all 12 of the guys on the field. You know, they're all running to the ball, and good things happen when you do that.
0: Buck, a few guys got dinged up tonight. To me, probably the biggest concern might have been Tavai. Any updates on the injured players, or is there any concern over any of them?
18: Oh, man, you know, there's always concern. So, you know, you never want to lose anybody. We have a little bit of a longer week now that we've played, so we'll assess those guys and see where they are. You know, we'll do everything we can to get them back. But, you know, we also have guys in place, just like, you know, it's been all year, to be able to step up if they have to.
0: Yeah.
18: I don't quite have an update on them yet, but, you know, we're hoping for the best.
0: Well, the other thing, too, is Julio mentioned we were going over that injury report, 14 players. A lot of those guys are due to come back as well, so you do have some reinforcements coming. Buck, thanks for doing this.
18: Hey, thanks, guys.
0: Post-game thoughts of Lions head coach Buck Pearce, presented by Tim Hortons. Canada's favorite coffee, always 20-minute fresh Tim Hortons, always yours. I was talking to somebody the other day. They had no clue that Tim Horton was a hockey player.
19: Oh, really?
0: Well, younger generation.
19: Oh, yeah.
0: Right? I mean, Tim Horton played in what, the 60s and the 70s? Like, Tim Horton was an NHL defenseman? Yeah. Like, I almost had to convince them. They Googled it before they believed.
19: Ask my kids if they knew who Elvis Presley was. They didn't know. Come on. Jeez.
0: All right, down to the locker room we go for the postgame quarterback comments, brought to you by JM Media, your partner in bold, game-changing advertising from digital and social to sports marketing, radio, and TV. We don't just advertise, we amplify. Caden Salter, one start in the CFL and one win. How good does that feel, my friend?
20: Hey, man, all glory to God. You know, it's a blessing to be able to come out here and continue living out my dreams. And first game, and first win, all blessings to God.
19: Yeah, you know, Caden, we talked about this in the you know, yesterday before the game, and we talked about what you needed to be able to do. And I mentioned to Buck that the one thing you had 15 attempts, but you ran the ball very well. And I don't think there was one throw where I was kind of like, oh, you know, mean like that's a real bad decision. Did you feel like you had a good, you know, good grasp of what they were trying to do and where you were trying to go with the football? The rushing speaks for itself, ability to run it. But I'm talking about your ability to see the field and throw the ball as well.
20: Yeah, you know, I pretty much knew where to go on a majority of our plays. It was a few of them to where I had brain farts and, you know, just had to go make plays. But that's part of the game, you know, just me being able to go out there and do what I can do for the team with my arms when I can and with my legs when I had to was a big success in this game today. You know, the O-line did very well blocking, and he was able to run the ball, and that opened up the offense.
19: I think you've already got one on your cousin, by the way. 10 carries for 160 yards, I think. I don't know if he ever got to that point. So you can call him tomorrow and let him know that how many rushing yards did you got. But at any point today, did you say to yourself when you were out there, like when you run on this field, about how big it actually is when you're up there running, how much more space you have?
20: Oh, yeah, it's a lot of field out there, man. And being a dual threat quarterback in this league, it'll be hard to stop when defense is not, you know, watching you and they're playing those drop zone coverages. So it's a big field. And there's a lot of space out there to be able to use and take advantage of.
0: All right, be honest. The last run where you slid down to the Winnipeg 25 in the last minute, how tempted were you to take it to the house?
20: Hey, man, I wanted to, but, you know, it's football. You got to play smart, and when you end with the ball in your hands, can't nothing go wrong. So we just have to go ahead and slide down and end the ball up in victory formation.
0: Hey, Caden, thanks for doing this, and
19: thanks,
0: congratulations.
19: Congrats.
20: Thank you.
0: Caden Salter, Lions quarterback. Of course, his comments brought to you by the good folks at JM Media. All right, we have a little time before we get to Jackson Finley or Xander Horvath, one of those players. Hopefully both will be able to join us before we get out here. Well, you never mind about the CMOC Canadian of the game, because we've got Xander Horvath down in the Lions locker room.
19: We got to give him a nickname, some type of a nickname.
0: Tank. I like Tank.
19: No? Xander, do you like Tank?
2: You got the weekend to work on it. You guys can
19: The two of us are going to need it.
0: Hey, do you have a nickname, or did you have a nickname at Purdue?
2: I mean, it was just Z, simple stuff like that. Yeah. But I'm sure there's got to be something else out there.
19: Okay.
0: Okay, let's talk about this performance tonight. 17 carries, 191 yards. Oof. Man, you were physical even on the runs where you picked up 8, 9, or 10. But just talk about the night that you had along the ground and, of course, the offensive line, the fellas up front that were doing the blocking for you.
2: Yeah, I didn't even realize I had 191, like you said. I mean, a lot of them are just, you know, small chunk runs, get a few long ones here and there. But when it comes down to it, it's never a one-man show, especially in this league. There's 12 guys in the field. So in order to execute anything, you got to have everyone doing their job. And you know, I think we kept it pretty simple on offense, and guys just did their job. So if something's worked, there's no reason to change.

0: When that happens too, it's like you got to respect the run, like you're saying. And then if you leave backside open, Salt's a fast guy too. He's athletic, so yeah. We got all the faith in him too. And getting 160 on the field with a quarterback, that's great. And if you're doing that and you can throw the ball too, it's going to open up the run game. So that's just overall an offense. And not even just offense, too, defense kept the momentum going, getting stops and everything. So
1: yeah.
0: Small things like that helps carry over to the offense too, instead of just having no momentum, come out there flat and trying to get, rush the whole field. So that's great on both sides of the ball.
1: Yeah, and the other thing too, Xander, it just seemed too like you just, it looked like, not that it didn't, it was like this being game, but at the end of the game, it looks like you've got another gear. You know what I mean? As far as that stamina, that strength, that when defenses are tired and you're starting to wear them down, that's when you really can take advantage of those big chunk plays.
0: Yeah, I think that's kind of how my career has been my whole life.
1: Yeah.
0: More of the carries, wear them down, get long ones when you can, but once guys get tired towards the end of the game, you just keep running the ball, get those extra yard type of the carry, and I think that's just been my type of game my whole life, and I'd love to keep on doing that, but whatever we need for the game plan, that's what we need, so I'm happy to do whatever.
1: Well, listen, man, the way you've been running the football, and you did it last year against Calgary, you've done it again. I think you deserve that opportunity to be able to touch the ball 15, 20 times, because the one thing that's great about your game is that you're a three-down player, right? I mean, you're able to catch the ball out of the backfield, you're able to run the football, and you're a good blocker too. So you affect the game in so many different ways. And now you're a short yardage specialist.
0: Yeah, there we go. I've been waiting to do that. I think it's great too with the two back stuff that we do. And
1: yeah,
0: we got JB in there who can run. He's fast, make moves. You got E playing now too. So it's nice having a dual threat, because that opens a lot more for run game, pass game, whatever you want to do. It's just we can run a lot more of the offense no matter what personnel we're in.
2: You put away the game with two touchdown runs, a 58 yarder to make it 28-19, and then the 35 yarder. I know the 58 yarder was longer. I like the 35 yard run better. I just like the way you plant it, cut back in, and say, I'm not going out of bounds. I'm taking this to the house. Out of those two runs, which one do you kind of look at and go, yeah, that was pretty good?
0: I kind of like the second one, like you said.
2: Yeah.
0: It's different than college and NFL with a 2 minute and a running clock. So I'm like, I'm never going to go out of bounds if I have a chance to stay inside. So, and it was an outside zone run too, and I just saw a lot of space to the side. Just
1: yeah.
0: A simple dead leg, and a lot of guys don't expect me to have any speed. So, running at 240, I think, can catch people off guard. So that helps.
2: Hey, by the way, I know you offensive guys want to talk about offense, but you got to give some props to your defense today, because they kept this team in the game the first half when the offense was kind of misfiring.
0: 100%. And, we can't – if we're in the red zone, can't score, get field goals, stuff like that, we always are going to expect the defense to get stops like that. We got faith in them, and they've been doing that game after game. And I'm just happy the offense could, do their part in it, so they're not just going on the field back-to-back being gassed all game. So, they're just as big of a part of it as a win as the offense. So, special teams as well. You have to execute on all phases. So, we did great.
2: Hey, I got to tell you, there's probably a bunch of golfers that played the Moj shootout that were looking at this game tonight, watching, and they're going, hey, wasn't that guy in Moj's tournament? Yeah, that's the same guy, Xander Horvath. So, there you go.
0: Yeah, I had a great group there. Started off a little rough, but just like the game, finish off strong.
2: Hey, Xander, congratulations on a great night.
0: Thank you.
1: Good for you.
0: Have a good one.
2: Xander Horvath, 17 carries, 191 yards. Caden Salter, 10 carries, 160 yards. Imani Bailey, 6 carries, 26 yards.
1: Wow.
2: Dude, that's almost 400 rushing yards.
1: And
2: 477?
1: And we both said, too, Bailey's run, he was that one tackle from behind, or else
2: he was
1: gone.
2: Yeah. All right, we'll take a quick break. Lions win it 35-19 in Winnipeg tonight. We'll come back to wrap it up. 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
7: BC three-man rush. Under pressure, Brown is going to be brought down. Quarterback sack, Mondu. Matthew Betts with number six. A three-man rush, and the Lions get home with Betts, and they force the Bombers to punt. Matthew Betts with a quarterback sack tonight for the BC Lions, and it's time to talk to Matthew Betts. Before we get to him, just a reminder, it's the Moj, Bob Marjanovic, Julio Caravetta, coming to you from Princess Auto Stadium in Winnipeg, where the Lions defeated the Bombers tonight 35-19. And as we mentioned, down to the Lions locker room we go with the aforementioned Matthew Betts. Matthew, congratulations on the win.
8: Moj, Julio, hello, how are you guys?
9: We're good, Matthew. You go to every game wanting to win. Given the short break, given the injuries, given everything, this might be a turning point for this team. Do you get that sense?
8: I don't know about a turning point, but for us, it's 1 week at a time. We did have a lot of new guys up this week, and I mean, just I'm thinking about a guy like Ty Hunt, and I mean, we've been talking about the rushing record that we've had, but I think 373. Just for a guy who's been on the team for a little bit more than a year now, coming and having his first start, really, really happy for guys like that. It was more of a grinding game, both teams trying to run the football, so it was a lot of fun, and I'm just really happy with the performance of the boys.
9: I gotta say, Matthew, as I watch you all the time, you must be a pretty good trash talker. Do you talk a little trash out there?
8: Not at all, actually. I just focused on the next play.
9: You lie.
7: Hey, we call BS.
8: I get the call from Benny. Line up. Run my technique next play.
7: Sure.
9: Come on.
7: Matthew, sure. Every game.
9: There's always a little bit of pushing and shoving, and you're always getting guys looking back at you. I said to Moj today, I go, he must be really good at trash talking because he gets a reaction out of these guys all the time.
8: Yeah, I don't know. These guys like to push me around, but it's what it is. It's football. So I'm trying to focus as much as possible with between the whistles, but you know how it is sometimes. Try to have a little extra fun.
7: Hey, Matthew, this defense was heavily criticized early in the season. The last 3 weeks, you've turned it around. I mean, tonight, you only gave up 6 points to the Bombers in the first half. You kept this team in the game with the way you played, especially with a couple of short fields where you held them to field goals. But just what's been the big difference with this defense the last few weeks?
8: I don't know if there's a big difference, but I'll be honest. I feel like we're calling a pretty easy game or a pretty simple game from the play caller, from Benny and the coaches, and we're just out there trying to execute our bread and butter plays. We're seven games in, but I just feel every time we're lining up, everybody's pretty confident on what they're doing, where they're going, what the offense is going to give us. And it's I'm really proud of that game because I really feel like I told you it was a grinding type of game, and I feel like everybody got a piece of work tonight, and I'm just really, really happy for the boys.
7: I've always said this. I've said that whenever a team can run on another team at will, and tonight you mentioned it, 377 rushing yards. We're just being told it's a team record for rushing yards in a game. It's probably the most deflating thing a defense or a team can undergo in a football game when teams are just shoving the ball down your throat. You know it's coming. You can't stop it. Conversely, though, what does it do for the defense on the sidelines when you're seeing your offense just basically shove it down their throat?
8: Yeah, well, I will be honest. I'm not trying to say I'm a lazy guy, but I love it when our offense are for a long time on the field. So I love them sustaining drives. Just tonight, we didn't start our first drive with points, but, I mean, we started with at least a 3 or 4 minute drive to start off the game. That was really, really good on our part. And, I mean, yeah, I feel like a lot of guys were involved in that running game tonight. Talked about the O-line did a tremendous job. But, it was by committee. I mean, I think Salt ran for a good amount. We had Bailey running the ball. But, yeah, Xander's a good running back.
9: It must have been, pretty obviously very satisfying, too. You got a rookie quarterback who's been in the league for 6 weeks, and to be able to come to Winnipeg and do what he did must be pretty exciting as well.
8: Yeah, well, I barely talked to him just maybe for 10 seconds after the game, and I mean he'll be busy with that game, but it's hard to explain how hard it is for a first year CFL player, and plus that he's straight out of college, to come in on a shorter week, having his first start on the road, and to take care of the football and to make good decisions. We ran the ball a lot, and he ran the ball a lot, but he made some big plays throwing the ball also, and it's hard to explain how hard it is to manage a game that way, and that's all credit to me.
7: Matthew, thanks for doing this.
8: Thank you, boys and gentlemen.
7: All right, before we get out of here, Julio, time now for our CEMA Canadian of the Game. 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
9: Well, there's a bunch of guys, but I really liked what Jackson Finley did again, right? I mean, his versatility, 5 tackles, 1 special teams tackle, all over the field.
7: All right, and the last thing we got to do before we wrap it up, what do the Lions need to build on, presented by Pocal?
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7: 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That's it. We got everything in. The game is over. The broadcast is over. The Lions win it tonight in Winnipeg by a score of 35-19. Big thank you to the Hall of Famer, Julio Caravetta, producer on site, Trevor Martins, Leo Cuejo, our operational director back at headquarters at CKNW 730. 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Takes place Saturday, August 8th, when the Hamilton Tiger Cats visit BC Place to take on the Lions. Able Auctions pregame show beginning at 3, kickoff at 4. You know what I'm going to tell you? Hey, weekend's coming up. Go out there. Go Xander Horvath. Just run over everybody. Just do us a favor. Be safe.

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12: From the National Newsroom of the Canadian Press, I'm Donovan Joel. Those with a booking for a WestJet flight may have some nerves over the next couple of days as the airline's flight attendants have issued a strike notice, meaning job action could start as soon as Sunday.
13: WestJet is allowing passengers with flights scheduled any time between July 30th and August 4th to make a one-time change or cancel with no fee. The airline says travelers booked on its regional WestJet Encore service or codeshare flights run by an airline partner like Delta Airlines will not be affected by a strike. Should flight delays or cancellations occur, WestJet says impacted guests will be refunded or reaccommodated as applicable. Unless a tentative agreement is reached, some flights could start to be grounded by tomorrow. Naira Ahmed, The Canadian Press.
12: A makeshift memorial continues to grow in a Calgary park just blocks away from where an 11-year-old autistic boy's body was found yesterday. Parker, who is autistic and nonverbal, disappeared nearly 2 weeks ago, and hundreds of people, like Natasha Courtney, spent countless hours looking for him. Courtney brought flowers to add to the memorial on Thursday.
14: Well, we've been searching since Friday morning, the day after he went missing, so we came back. We were actually here last night. I just felt like I needed to bring something out just to give him. It's just been really heartbreaking.
12: The memorial includes candles, flowers, and stuffed animals. New York State Police investigators provided more evidence Thursday about the early stages of their investigation into the death of a 9-year-old Montreal girl. Canadian Press reporter Marie-Gloria Strikeman has more.
15: Testifying at the criminal trial of Luciano Fratellin, investigators explained how they tracked the man's movement in the days and hours before he reported his daughter was missing last summer. One of the investigators said police analyzed over 200,000 location data points captured from Google Maps and other apps on Fratellin's smartphone to see exactly where he went in the days and hours before his daughter died.
12: Fratellin is facing charges of second-degree murder and of concealing a human corpse. He pleaded not guilty and has remained in custody since his arrest in 2025. The death toll from Tuesday's powerful magnitude 7.1 earthquake in southwestern Japan has grown to 34. On Thursday, authorities said more than 80 other people had been injured and five of them seriously. And finally, Recording Academy CEO Harvey Mason Jr. has responded to the news that BTS will not submit their music for consideration at the forthcoming 2027 Grammy Awards. All seven members of the K-pop group shared the same note yesterday, saying they want their music to be loved for what it is and not divided by language or region. The Academy recently announced the introduction of a Best Asian Pop Music Performance category. Some fans viewed the category as a racialized barrier for Asian performers. Mason Jr. said that the category is meant to award more Asian pop performers and that submitting in those categories does not bar an artist from applying in general fields. This is the Canadian Press. In sports, quarterback Cadence Alter made his first professional start with the BC Lions. He was subbing in for starter Nathan Rourke, who was out injured. The BC Lions now 2-5 after a 35-19 win over the Bombers. The Bombers dropped to 4-4. Courtney Williams, Olivia Miles, and Nafisa Collier scored 16 points apiece to help the WNBA leading Minnesota Lynx extend their win streak to 9 with a 104-72 victory over the Toronto Tempo. Playing in front of Toronto Raptors all-star Scotty Barnes at Scotiabank Arena, the Tempo dropped their 5th in a row. Shohei Ohtani wasn't in the lineup for the Los Angeles Dodgers tonight because of lingering soreness in his knee that is keeping him off the mound. Manager Dave Roberts says the two-way superstar wanted to play against the Seattle Mariners tonight, but it was the team's decision to rest him. Ohtani told training staff of renewed soreness after last night's 4-2 win. And the San Francisco 49ers are bringing back former All-Pro Deebo Samuels for a second stint after starting receiver Ricky Pearsall got sidelined with a knee injury. From the Canadian Press, I'm Don Mitchell.
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Hey, bet you didn't know. The world's largest recorded turtle was a leatherback that washed up on a beach in Wales in 1988. It was roughly 100 years old, 9 feet in length, and weighed more than 2,000 pounds. And the largest snowflake ever was recorded in 1887 in Montana. It was reported at 15 inches in diameter and 8 inches thick. I know, right? The more you know.

The Beatles on this date hit number one with their song Yesterday on this date back in 1966. The Beatles on the way right now. Let's hear it for the boy.

0: 70s, 80s, 90s with the Beatles, who announced a Rubber Soul reissue. Yeah, this one will be overflowing with some new remixes, behind-the-scene goodies, never-before-released recording sessions, and home demos. That's something to look forward to when it releases October 2nd of this year.
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Morning Glory from Oasis. Champagne Supernova, 70s, 80s, 90s.

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0: From the National Newsroom of the Canadian Press, I'm Dom Mitchell. A Canadian facing charges connected with alleged espionage at NATO's Central Military Headquarters in Belgium is appealing a pretrial detention decision.
1: The prosecutor's office says a ruling on the appeal must come within 15 days. On Saturday, it was announced a Canadian had been arrested on charges of espionage and participation in a criminal organization. The suspect worked as an intern at NATO's Supreme Headquarters Allied Powers Europe in Mons, Belgium. The prosecutor's office says it does not disclose the identities of suspects in ongoing investigations, citing the presumption of innocence and everyone's right to a fair trial. An RCMP spokesman says while Mounties will continue to offer support to their international law enforcement partners, they won't comment on investigations being conducted by other countries. Hannah Stolz, The Canadian Press.
0: Organizers of the long-running music and dance show Shen Yun are taking the National Arts Center to court for an indefinite halt to their performances in an application for a judicial review filed in federal court this week. The Falun Dafa Association of Ottawa alleges the NAC acted improperly by denying Shen Yun performance space in 2026 and beyond. The NAC hosted Shen Yun performances for 18 years. The association wants the NAC to produce a certified copy of all materials associated with the decision not to allow it to perform at the Arts Center. A senior advisor for strategic initiatives at the NAC said they would not be commenting on the matter as it's before the courts. Meanwhile, an annual African music festival in Toronto will not take place this summer as organizers cite safety concerns over limited capacity at Woodbine Park.
2: Music Africa of Canada says it faced challenges getting a permit for the event scheduled for mid-August and did not get final direction from the city until June, leaving little time to pivot. It says Woodbine Park's long-standing capacity is 17,000 people, but the city told organizers that its operational limit would be just 5,000 this year. The organization says it will work with the city to secure a larger venue and plans to return in 2027. Diana Musina, The Canadian Press, Toronto.
0: And finally, Seattle's police chief is out of a job after pressure mounted following this week's mass shooting at a food festival that left three people dead.
3: Public anger grew against Seattle Police Chief Sean Barnes and Seattle's mayor over the city's response to the shooting and the lack of basic information that came from the city in the hours after the shooting. The chief, who was appointed in Seattle in late 2024 with the goal of modernizing and rebuilding the police department, has been under scrutiny for his lack of ties to the city and frequently leaving town. Reports emerged on Wednesday the mayor had asked Barnes to resign. On Thursday afternoon, that resignation letter was made public. Alex Stone, EBC News.
0: This is the Canadian Press. In sports, Xander Horvath ran for a trio of touchdowns to help rookie BC Lions quarterback Caden Salter record a 35-19 victory over the Winnipeg Blue Bombers in his first CFL start on Thursday. Horvath scored on a one-yard run in the second quarter, but then burst through for 58 and 35-yard scores in the final 3 minutes of the fourth quarter. Salter was 7 of 15 passing for 96 yards and one TD, but the Texas native also ran 10 times for 160 yards. Former Olympic champion Damian Warner is hanging on to a slim lead halfway through the men's decathlon at the Commonwealth Games. Warner topped the standings with 4,353 points after five events on Thursday. And Baker Mayfield feels disrespected by the Tampa Bay Buccaneers and is focused on playing his best football. The two-time Pro Bowl quarterback didn't get the contract extension he sought and plans to play out the final season of his three-year, $100 million deal. From the Canadian Press, I'm Dom Mitchell.
4: From the bustle of vendors at the Kamloops Farmers Market to the cheers of a goal scored at Hillside Stadium, that's Kamloops, and so are we. 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

McGowan, Your Strange Animal is one of my favorites music videos. It's just so wonderfully weird. All quirky. Has a quirky 1980s style that I love. Here it is now, 70s, 80s, 90s.

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Yeah, I don't disagree. Casey and the Sunshine Band, it's Get Down Tonight.

0: 70s, 80s, 90s. Hey, it's Phyllis. If you have a dog, you know you got to pick up your dog's poop. But what about their pee? There's a town in Switzerland that has a new rule for dog owners. You have to carry around a bottle of water with you to dilute your dog's pee when in public places. First-time offenders will receive a warning. Repeat offenders will face a fine. You know, there is someone in my neighborhood, I don't know who, that is not picking up their dog's poop. And it makes me so mad because my dog will go beside their dog's poop. And now I got to pick them both up. Or it looks like I left it there, which I never do. Just nasty.
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0: A lot of people watching this auction, personal belongings of KFC founder Colonel Sanders are up for a public auction. Items include his pressure cooker. I'm surprised it still works. Black bow tie, personal watches, an original cash register, and this one's pretty cool. A 1964 planner containing a handwritten herbs and spices recipe. Out of all things in this public auction, I really want that one.
1: I had no choice but to hear you. You stated your case, diamond.

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0: From the National Newsroom of the Canadian Press, 321. From the National Newsroom of the Canadian Press, I'm Rob Westgate. New York State Police are providing more evidence from the early stages of their investigation into the death of a 9-year-old Montreal girl. Canadian Press reporter Marique Gloria Strickman has more.
1: Testifying at the criminal trial of Luciano Fratellin, investigators explained how they tracked the man's movement in the days and hours before he reported his daughter was missing last summer. One of the investigators said police analyzed over 200,000 location data points captured from Google Maps and other apps on Fratellin's smartphone to see exactly where he went in the days and hours before his daughter died.
0: Fratellin is facing charges of second-degree murder and of concealing a human corpse. He pleaded not guilty and has remained in custody since his arrest back in 2025. Overseas, the Belgian Federal Prosecutor's Office says a Canadian who's facing espionage charges is appealing a decision to keep her in pretrial detention.
2: The Prosecutor's Office says a ruling on the appeal must come within 15 days. On Saturday, it was announced a Canadian had been arrested on charges of espionage and participation in a criminal organization. The suspect worked as an intern at NATO's Supreme Headquarters Allied Powers Europe in Mons, Belgium. The prosecutor's office says it does not disclose the identities of suspects in ongoing investigations, citing the presumption of innocence and everyone's right to a fair trial. An RCMP spokesman says while Mounties will continue to offer support to their international law enforcement partners, they won't comment on investigations being conducted by other countries. Hannah Stoles, The Canadian Press.
0: Evacuation orders during BC's wildfire season are becoming a hot topic, with some locals defying the official edicts and feeling that they are being villainized. One Boston Bar resident, Attila Banerjee, says the decision to stay behind should be a personal one.
3: Not every human is the same, and some people have training, some people have different capabilities, and some people are equipped to stay behind in certain emergencies. Some people are even willing to die to protect their own livelihoods.
0: Well, the BC Wildfire Service said that this week its members had to rescue a resident whose property got surrounded by flames after they chose to defy an evacuation order near Clinton, BC. And finally, safety and venue concerns are behind the cancellation of Toronto's annual African Music Festival.
4: Music Africa of Canada says it faced challenges getting a permit for the event scheduled for mid-August and did not get final direction from the city until June, leaving little time to pivot. It says Woodbine Park's long-standing capacity is 17,000 people, but the city told organizers that its operational limit would be just 5,000 this year. The organization says it will work with the city to secure a larger venue and plans to return in 2027. Diana Mussina, The Canadian Press, Toronto.
0: This is The Canadian Press. In sports, Xander Horvath ran for a trio of touchdowns to help rookie BC Lions quarterback Caden Salter record a 35-19 victory over the Winnipeg Blue Bombers in his first CFL start. Horvath scored on a one-yard run in the second quarter, but then burst through for 58 and 35-yard scores in the final 3 minutes of the contest. Over to the WNBA now, where Laura Yushkete and Marina Mabry led the tempo with 19 and 16 points respectively, but Toronto was still on the losing end to the Minnesota Lynx, 104-72 the final. The tempo have lost five straight. A hockey team in the Swedish Elite League has terminated the contract for defenseman Cal Foot over objections from fans. Färjestad BK says it is not going to honor the contract after having conversations with stakeholders. Foot was one of the five players acquitted of sexual assault in the high-profile Hockey Canada 2018 World Junior case. From the Canadian Press, I'm Rob Westgate.
5: From the swoosh of freshly tuned skis slicing powder down Sun Peaks to a distant buzz of a water skier slicing through Kamloops Lake. That's Kamloops, and so are we. 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

Roxette's smash hit, It Must Have Been Love, officially joined YouTube's Billion Views Club. The song? Not close to a billion, but at least they have one on there. 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

0: Stephanie's 80s and 90s. If you've ever been around kids, you know they don't really have a filter to them. I don't know what age they get it, but when they're young, they'll just say whatever's on their mind. If you smell, yeah, they're going to say, hey, buddy, you smell. If you look weird, they'll be like, hey, you look really weird. Why is that? Kids just have no filter when they're young. And a teacher discovered that. Well, I'm sure they discover that all the time working as a teacher. But a teacher in the UK has gone viral for sharing the note a 10-year-old girl gave to him. It was a thank you note. Here's what the message said. Thank you for being a great teacher. Oh, that's cute. You have really helped me boost my confidence and let myself shine as much as your head. Yeah, that teacher is bald. Again, kids, have no filter.
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3: Where traffic delays are measured by how many cars are on a passing train.
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3: 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It's the Kamloops you know. And the Kamloops we're proud to be part of.
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works. A request for Amanda's on the way. She really wants to hear some Bryan Adams. I'll play that for you, Amanda. Also, Billy Ocean, too. Right now, it's Corey Hart and Sunglasses at Night.

I am heading out of here. Thank you so much for hanging out. Enjoy the rest of your night. Back again tomorrow for, hey, the best day of the week. Finally, Friday.

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1: From the National Newsroom of the Canadian Press, I'm Rob Westgate. Prime Minister Mark Carney is backing a proposal to expand a major port facility on the West Coast. Carney outlined his support for the expansion of the Port of Vancouver's Roberts Bank Terminal No. 2 in Delta, BC, saying its existing capacity would not be enough to meet Ottawa's goals for growing and diversifying the economy over the next decade.
2: When you look at the capacity of Port of Vancouver, it's bigger than the capacity of the next five biggest ports in Canada combined. But within the next decade, it's not going to be enough.
1: Transport Minister Stephen McKinnon announced earlier this month that Ottawa was referring the plan to Canada's Major Projects Office for possible fast-tracking. About 4,400 WestJet flight attendants are on the verge of striking. Marnie Reed is traveling to Copenhagen with her family, and she says while she's scared about how it could affect their flight home, she still sympathizes with the workers.
3: None of us would want to have to come and give an hour of our time, and they have to deal with the public. Public can be very cranky. It's not their fault when things happen, and they take the brunt of it. So I believe they deserve the increase in pay for the hours that they put in while they're on the ground.
1: The two sides are in a dispute over compensation for work done on the ground, which the union says is unpaid, but the company says is credited. A makeshift memorial is continuing to grow in a Calgary park just blocks from where an 11-year-old autistic boy's body was found on Wednesday. Autistic and nonverbal, Parker disappeared nearly 2 weeks ago, and hundreds of people like Natasha Courtney spent countless hours looking for him. She brought flowers to add to the memorial.
4: Well, we've been searching since Friday morning, the day after he went missing. So we came back. We were actually here last night. I just felt like I needed to bring something out just to give him. It's just been really heartbreaking.
1: People remembering Parker have brought candles, flowers, and stuffed animals. BC Hydro says about 1,100 customers remain without power in the Big Bar Complex wildfire zone after hundreds of transmission lines and distribution poles were damaged. It says crews have begun restoration work, but active wildfires continue to limit access to some areas. The utility also says Clinton, BC, could have power restored in about 2 weeks if conditions remain stable. And finally, Ontario's First Nations chiefs say the province was too slow to respond to this year's wildfires. Chief Merrill Loon of the Mishkigogamang Ojibwe First Nation says it's a systemic failure that requires policy reform.
5: At this point, the government should be crunching numbers, realizing that greater investment in wildland prevention and programs is the fiscally responsible avenue to take.
1: The wildfires in northern Ontario have sent thousands of people, mostly from First Nations communities, fleeing from their homes. It's also released clouds of thick smoke that have drifted right across southern Ontario and into parts of the U.S. This is a Canadian Press. In sports, Xander Horvath ran for 3 touchdowns in the BC Lions' latest contest against the Winnipeg Blue Bombers, the effort helping Lions rookie QB Caden Salter earn a 35-19 win in his first start, BC improving to 2-5 with the W. Over to the MLB now, where back-to-back homers in the 8th inning helped to lift the Boston Red Sox up and over the Athletics, 5-4 the final there. Meanwhile, San Diego right fielder Fernando Tatis Jr. made a spectacular leaping catch to rob San Francisco's Rafael Devers of a 3-run homer in the 1st inning of the Padres' ultimate 4-1 loss to the Giants. And finally, the European and North American Soccer Federation say they'll boycott all FIFA competitions in protest of Gianni Infantino's plan to sell stakes in the World Cup to private equity investors. Now, in a statement, FIFA said, quote, "Nobody is selling football, although it plans to continue the consultation process." From the Canadian Press, I'm Rob Westgate.
0: It's a city born of two rivers merging, but a community nurtured by the calloused hands who cut the trees, mined the earth, farmed the soil, and tended to those same hands in times of need. This is Kamloops, and we're proud to be part of its roots as well. 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

decades ahead of Vancouver and Toronto, it was the first city in North America to elect a Chinese Canadian as its mayor. It's also the first and only city to adopt a gun-slinging trout as its unofficial mascot. To keep up with how else Kamloops remains on the leading edge, Radio NL News and RadioNL.com.

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0: From the National Newsroom of the Canadian Press, I'm Rob Westgate. The federal government says it's opening a new strategic exports office that will help Canada secure international business opportunities. International Trade Minister Maninder Sidhu says the office will be tasked with removing trade irritants, lifting market access barriers, and addressing infrastructure gaps.
1: One team, one goal, Canadian workers winning abroad as Team Canada and bringing home new international orders to power our economy and create thousands of jobs across our country.
0: The Liberals have set a target of doubling non-U.S. exports over the next decade. The government's spring economic update said non-U.S. goods and service exports increased by $33 billion in 2025 over 2024. Statistics Canada is set to give an early look at how the economy fared in the second quarter of the year.
2: StatCan's early indications from last month pointed to a 0.1% rise in real GDP for May, a slowdown from the solid 0.5% advance in April. The May and early June results will provide StatCan's first estimate for where the economy ended up in the second quarter, after two consecutive quarterly declines in real GDP. The Bank of Canada and most economists were surprised by the mild contraction in the first 3 months of the year. Michelle Zedekian, the Canadian Press.
0: Nearly 22,000 watercraft in Alberta were inspected last year for invasive mussel species. There are canines among the teams that scan for the creatures to ensure they stay out of Alberta's waterways. Cindy Sawchuk heads up the Aquatic Invasive Species Operation and Conservation Canine Program.
3: The dog has been trained to detect the odor of golden mussels, zebra, and quagga mussels. And so these mussels really like to hide in, you know, damp, dark places. A lot of them are hard to see with our eyes. So the dogs are really complementing that human inspection.
0: Large populations of invasive mussels can disrupt food chains with excessive feeding and can also lead to the depletion of local fisheries. The Liberal government is planning to eliminate the financial contribution requirement imposed on streaming services by the CRTC. It's indicated in a court document that it plans to replace this requirement with public funding. Earlier in June, the government had stated that it would instead provide $600 million annually to the sector. Bloc Québécois MP Alexis Brunel-Duceppe says the decision is Ottawa caving to the U.S.
4: This $600 million come from the pocket of all the citizens and all the taxpayers here in Canada and in Quebec. The money is in the pocket of the big company, the multinational company. Again, Mark Carney did a mistake again because he's afraid of Donald Trump and he doesn't get anything in return.
0: The PM maintains the decision was not made in the view to negotiate with the Americans, but rather to lower costs for Canadians. This is the Canadian Press. In sports, Xander Horvath ran for a trio of touchdowns to help rookie BC Lions quarterback Caden Salter record a 35-19 victory over the Winnipeg Blue Bombers in his first CFL start. Horvath scored on a one-yard run in the second quarter, but then burst through for 58 and 35-yard scores in the final 3 minutes of the contest. Over to the WNBA now, where Laura Yushkete and Marina Mabry led the tempo with 19 and 16 points respectively, but Toronto was still on the losing end to the Minnesota Lynx, 104-72 the final. The tempo have lost five straight. A hockey team in the Swedish Elite League has terminated the contract for defenseman Cal Foote over objections from fans. Färjestad Bäcka says it is not going to honor the contract after having conversations with stakeholders. Foote was one of the five players acquitted of sexual assault in the high-profile Hockey Canada 2018 World Junior case. From the Canadian Press, I'm Rob Westgate.
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They're only to hide my guilt and shame. I forgive you, now I ask the same of you. While we were apart, I was human too.

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1: From the National Newsroom of the Canadian Press, I'm Rob Westgate. A cold front with gusty winds could further fan the flames already threatening British Columbia's communities. The BC Wildfire Service says the front is expected to move through the province by Saturday with 30 to 40 kilometer per hour gusts, creating conditions that could grow fires quickly. Residents near Green Lake, northeast of Clinton, learned Thursday that an upgrade from evacuation alert to an order is a likely scenario in the coming days as the nearby Pear Lake wildfire moves in that direction. Statistics Canada is said to give an early look at how the economy fared in the second quarter of the year. The agency is expected this morning to report real gross domestic product results for May, as well as a flash estimate for June. StatsCan's early indications last month pointed to a 0.1% rise in real GDP for the month of May, a slowdown from the solid 0.5% advance it had in April. WestJet and its flight attendants union are continuing their contract talks as the clocks tick closer to a possible strike. If a deal has not been reached by Sunday morning, either side could begin a work stoppage that would see hundreds of flights canceled during a long weekend in much of the country. The Canadian Union of Public Employees, which represents 4,400 flight attendants at WestJet, triggered a 72-hour countdown that ends Sunday just after midnight in Calgary, where Canada's second-largest airline is headquartered. WestJet responded with a lockout notice on the same time frame. The Federal Prosecutor's Office in Belgium says a Canadian facing espionage charges is appealing a decision to keep her in pretrial detention. Canadian Press reporter Diana Musina has more.
2: The Prosecutor's Office says a ruling on the appeal must come within 15 days. After a closed-door hearing on Tuesday, the office said the suspect would remain in custody. The Prosecutor's Office announced on Saturday that an investigating judge had placed a Canadian national of Chinese origin under arrest on charges of espionage and participation in a criminal organization.
1: The suspect worked as an intern at NATO's Supreme Headquarters Allied Powers Europe in Mons, Belgium. And finally, Alberta is adding to its roster of dogs who are inspecting boats for invasive mussels. Two black lab retrievers are now part of the teams that scan the thousands of boats that enter Alberta for the invasive species. In large numbers, they can affect both the environment and infrastructure. Cindy Sawchuk is the lead for the Aquatic Invasive Species Operations and Conservation Canine Program, and she says they are trained to search for the scent of mussels.
3: Find this, tell my human the information, get the special reward is really what it comes down to, and it is so exciting and fun for them.
1: Now, while the dogs were not involved in all of the searches in the last year, the province says it made nearly 22,000 inspections. This is the Canadian Press. In sports, Xander Horvath ran for 3 touchdowns in the BC Lions' latest contest against the Winnipeg Blue Bombers, the effort helping Lions rookie QB Caden Salter earn a 35-19 win in his first start, BC improving to 2-5 with the W. Over to the MLB now, where back-to-back homers in the 8th inning helped to lift the Boston Red Sox up and over the Athletics, 5-4 the final there. Meanwhile, San Diego right fielder Fernando Tatis Jr. made a spectacular leaping catch to rob San Francisco's Rafael Devers of a 3-run homer in the 1st inning of the Padres' ultimate 4-1 loss to the Giants. And finally, the European and North American Soccer Federation say they'll boycott all FIFA competitions in protest of Gianni Infantino's plan to sell stakes in the World Cup to private equity investors. Now, in a statement, FIFA said, quote, "Nobody is selling football," although it plans to continue the consultation process. From the Canadian Press, I'm Rob Westgate.
0: From Westside to Aberdeen, we are Radio NL 610.

We're the proud voice of a booming Blazers Nation. But we don't hang our hats on those boys alone. When the North Paws are on the diamond, the Wolf Pack is on the prowl. United is on the pitch, or the classics are in the pool. Radio NL Sports has you covered.

0: fridge in there somewhere.
1: You know, we could just go up there and hang
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1: out.
2: Like open the fridge and stuff, and there would be foods laid out for us with little pre-wrapped sausages and things.
1: Mm.
2: They have pre-wrapped sausages, but they don't have pre-wrapped bacon.
1: Well, can you blame them?
2: Yeah.

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1: Of course we would. We just eat more.
0: And buy really expensive ketchups with it.
1: That's right. All the fanciest Dijon ketchup.

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Hey, wait a minute. Is that a shoulder shimmy you just did to that song on Radio NL? Nice. Very nice. Subtle, but nice.

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1: From the National Newsroom of the Canadian Press, I'm Rob Westgate. Statistics Canada is set to give an early look at how the economy fared in the second quarter of the year.
2: StatCan's early indications from last month pointed to a 0.1% rise in real GDP for May, a slowdown from the solid 0.5% advance in April. The May and early June results will provide StatCan's first estimate for where the economy ended up in the second quarter, after two consecutive quarterly declines in real GDP. The Bank of Canada and most economists were surprised by the mild contraction in the first 3 months of the year. Michelle Zedekian, The Canadian Press.
1: The federal government says it's opening a new strategic exports office that will help Canada secure international business opportunities. International Trade Minister Maninder Sidhu says the office will be tasked with removing trade irritants, lifting market access barriers, as well as addressing infrastructure gaps. He says the goal is a simple one: Canadian workers winning abroad and creating thousands of jobs here at home, right across the country. The Liberals have set a target of doubling non-U.S. exports over the next decade. Prime Minister Mark Carney, meanwhile, says Canada must increase its port capacity to meet Ottawa's goals for growing and diversifying the economy, especially when it comes to trading more with Asian countries.
3: When you look at the capacity of Port of Vancouver, it's bigger than the capacity of the next five biggest ports in Canada combined. But within the next decade, it's not going to be enough. And it's certainly not going to be enough if we're going to grow this economy, become stronger, more independent, more diversified.
1: Ottawa is eyeing fast-tracking the expansion of the port's Roberts Bank Terminal 2 through its major projects office, a move that was backed by Carney during a Thursday tour of the facility. The Ontario government is facing calls for a public inquiry into its wildfire response from First Nations leaders who accused the province of failing to offer timely support to communities that self-evacuated as wildfires closed in. At a press conference yesterday, Natural Resources Minister Mike Harris says the government is presently focused on fire suppression.
4: Once we get through the fire season, just like we do after every fire season, we go through what's happened well, what hasn't worked the best with our teams, and we look to change those things for the following season.
1: Harris says more than 80 fires in northern Ontario have been extinguished in the past 2 weeks, with 159 wildfires still raging and 30 of them considered burning out of control. And finally, firefighters in southwestern France are working to control the last hotspots of a massive wildfire that has burned an area four times the size of Paris and forced thousands out of their homes. The blazes that burned 420 square kilometers of pine forest and tourist resort areas in Bordeaux on the Atlantic coast haven't spread for the last several days. This is the Canadian Press. In sports, Xander Horvath ran for a trio of touchdowns to help rookie BC Lions quarterback Caden Salter record a 35-19 victory over the Winnipeg Blue Bombers in his first CFL start. Horvath scored on a one-yard run in the second quarter, but then burst through for 58 and 35-yard scores in the final 3 minutes of the contest. Over to the WNBA now, where Laura Yushkete and Marina Mabry led the tempo with 19 and 16 points respectively, but Toronto was still on the losing end to the Minnesota Lynx, 104-72 the final. The tempo have lost five straight. A hockey team in the Swedish Elite League has terminated the contract for defenseman Cal Foote over objections from fans. Färjestad BK says it is not going to honor the contract after having conversations with stakeholders. Foote was one of the five players acquitted of sexual assault in the high-profile Hockey Canada 2018 World Junior case. From the Canadian Press, I'm Rob Westgate.
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silence. It was a whole new day. I thought, I wasn't scared of him anyway, until I noticed those rips in my sheets, and that was proof that there had been a nightmare on my street.

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1: From the National Newsroom of the Canadian Press, I'm Rob Westgate. Statistics Canada's latest report on the country's real gross domestic product for May is due out this morning. It is expected to feature a slight slowdown from April, clocking in with a 0.1% rise compared to the previous advance of 0.5%. Now, if you add in a flash estimate for June, the Bank of Canada is expecting real GDP rebound from a year of flat growth with an annualized gain of 2.5% over the second quarter. The federal government, meantime, says it's opening a new strategic exports office that'll help Canada secure international business opportunities. International Trade Minister Maninder Sidhu says the new strategic export office will be tasked with removing trade irritants, lifting market access barriers, and addressing infrastructure gaps.
2: One team, one goal, Canadian workers winning abroad as Team Canada and bringing home new international orders to power our economy and create thousands of jobs across our country.
1: The Liberal government has set a target of doubling non-U.S. exports over the next decade. The government's spring economic update said non-U.S. goods and service exports increased by $33 billion in 2025 compared to the year prior. Prime Minister Mark Carney says Canada must increase its port capacity to meet Ottawa's goals for growing and diversifying the economy over the next decade, trading more with Asian countries and moving exports away from the U.S.
3: When you look at the capacity of Port of Vancouver, it's bigger than the capacity of the next five biggest ports in Canada combined. But within the next decade, it's not going to be enough. And it's certainly not going to be enough if we're going to grow this economy, become stronger, more independent, more diversified.
1: Ottawa has referred the port's Roberts Bank Terminal 2 expansion project to Canada's Major Projects Office for possible fast-tracking, with Carney outlining his support for the proposal during a tour of the existing facility in Delta, BC. Nearly 22,000 watercraft have been inspected for invasive mussel species in Alberta this last year. There are canines among the teams that scan for the little creatures to ensure that they stay out of Alberta's waterways. Cindy Sawchuk is the lead of the Aquatic Invasive Species Operations and Conservation Canine Program.
4: The dog has been trained to detect the odor of golden mussels, zebra, and quagga mussels. And so these mussels really like to hide in damp, dark places. A lot of them are hard to see with our eyes. So the dogs are really complementing that human inspection.
1: Large population of the invasive species can disrupt food chains with excessive feeding that can lead to the depletion of fisheries. And finally, from the business world, energy companies Exxon and Chevron are raking in huge profits as fighting between the U.S. and Iran drive energy prices higher. This is the Canadian Press. In sports, Xander Horvath ran for three touchdowns in the BC Lions' latest contest against the Winnipeg Blue Bombers, the effort helping Lions rookie QB Caden Salter earn a 35-19 win in his first start, BC improving to 2-5 with the W. Over to the MLB now, where back-to-back homers in the eighth inning helped to lift the Boston Red Sox up and over the Athletics, 5-4 the final there. Meanwhile, San Diego right fielder Fernando Tatis Jr. made a spectacular leaping catch to rob San Francisco's Rafael Devers of a three-run homer in the first inning of the Padres' ultimate 4-1 loss to the Giants. And finally, the European and North American Soccer Federation say they'll boycott all FIFA competitions in protest of Gianni Infantino's plan to sell stakes in the World Cup to private equity investors. Now, in a statement, FIFA said, quote, "Nobody is selling football," although it plans to continue the consultation process. From the Canadian Press, I'm Rob Westgate.
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0: you believe it? Like a virgin. It happened. Touched for the very first time. It really happened. I have been looking for a station that I would really love. And you're it.
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0: News.
1: From the National Newsroom of the Canadian Press, I'm Rob Westgate. Statistics Canada's latest report on the country's real gross domestic product for May is due out this morning. It is expected to feature a slight slowdown from April, clocking in with a 0.1% rise compared to the previous advance of 0.5%. Now, if you add in a flash estimate for June, the Bank of Canada is expecting real GDP rebound from a year of flat growth with an annualized gain of 2.5% over the second quarter. The federal government, meantime, says it's opening a new strategic exports office that'll help Canada secure international business opportunities. International Trade Minister Maninder Sidhu says the new strategic export office will be tasked with removing trade irritants, lifting market access barriers, and addressing infrastructure gaps.
2: One team, one goal, Canadian workers winning abroad as Team Canada and bringing home new international orders to power our economy and create thousands of jobs across our country.
1: The Liberal government has set a target of doubling non-U.S. exports over the next decade. The government's spring economic update said non-U.S. goods and service exports increased by $33 billion in 2025 compared to the year prior. Prime Minister Mark Carney says Canada must increase its port capacity to meet Ottawa's goals for growing and diversifying the economy over the next decade, trading more with Asian countries and moving exports away from the U.S.
3: When you look at the capacity of Port of Vancouver, it's bigger than the capacity of the next five biggest ports in Canada combined. But within the next decade, it's not going to be enough. And it's certainly not going to be enough if we're going to grow this economy, become stronger, more independent, more diversified.
1: Ottawa has referred the port's Roberts Bank Terminal 2 expansion project to Canada's Major Projects Office for possible fast-tracking, with Carney outlining his support for the proposal during a tour of the existing facility in Delta, BC. Nearly 22,000 watercraft have been inspected for invasive mussel species in Alberta this last year. There are canines among the teams that scan for the little creatures to ensure that they stay out of Alberta's waterways. Cindy Sawchuk is the lead of the Aquatic Invasive Species Operations and Conservation Canine Program.
4: The dog has been trained to detect the odor of golden mussels, zebra, and quagga mussels. And so these mussels really like to hide in damp, dark places. A lot of them are hard to see with our eyes. So the dogs are really complementing that human inspection.
1: Large population of the invasive species can disrupt food chains with excessive feeding that can lead to the depletion of fisheries. And finally, from the business world, energy companies Exxon and Chevron are raking in huge profits as fighting between the U.S. and Iran drive energy prices higher. This is the Canadian Press. In sports, Xander Horvath ran for three touchdowns in the BC Lions' latest contest against the Winnipeg Blue Bombers, the effort helping Lions rookie QB Caden Salter earn a 35-19 win in his first start, BC improving to 2-5 with the W. Over to the MLB now, where back-to-back homers in the eighth inning helped to lift the Boston Red Sox up and over the Athletics, 5-4 the final there. Meanwhile, San Diego right fielder Fernando Tatis Jr. made a spectacular leaping catch to rob San Francisco's Rafael Devers of a three-run homer in the first inning of the Padres' ultimate 4-1 loss to the Giants. And finally, the European and North American Soccer Federation say they'll boycott all FIFA competitions in protest of Gianni Infantino's plan to sell stakes in the World Cup to private equity investors. Now, in a statement, FIFA said, quote, "Nobody is selling football, although it plans to continue the consultation process." From the Canadian Press, I'm Rob Westgate.
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1: Good morning. I'm Paul James with the latest from the NL Newsroom. A bad combination of wildfire smoke and some stagnant air giving Kamloops and the surrounding area a soupy mess this morning as far as the AQI, Air Quality Index, is concerned. Environment Canada putting the air quality reading in the plus 10 category, which is as high as you can get on that scale. As far as the PM2.5 count is concerned, Westside hitting 441 this morning, Rayleigh registering 414, parts of downtown Kamloops registering 371 parts per million of PM2.5. The Shuswap, though, with the worst of it. Squillax recording PM2.5 readings of 673 this morning, as did Eagle Bay. Blind Bay, the worst of the bunch, a reading of 754 as of 5 a.m. this morning, well into the hazardous range. Those with breathing problems being advised to stay indoors whenever possible. Boston Bar resident says people defying a wildlife evacuation order are being cast as villains, despite having useful expertise and willingness to help in the firefight. Atelia Bengay says a few dozen people did stay behind in the community to protect their homes from the nearby Brunswick complex of fires. Wildfire services crews found a man while fighting a fire near Clinton who refused to leave and later had to be rescued. Service says the resident's property was surrounded by flames after they chose to defy an evacuation order. Big coup for the city of Kamloops and the TNRD when it comes to gathering up cash for some of their major projects. Both the city and the regional district would score top prizes from a grant opportunity through the 2025 Strategic Priorities Fund. That cash is administered by the Union of BC Municipalities, put forward by Ottawa and Victoria. The city getting $7 million, the full boat, the front-facing portion of the forthcoming Kamloops Centre for the Arts, the front lobby, the planned cafe, and an art gallery as people enter that building. Build Kamloops Chair Kelly Hall says they're going to continue lobbying for more funding from the private sector as well.
2: The more funds that we can gain, you know, through corporate and community donations, you know, it's going to help the Center for the Arts as well as the multiplex. You know, so overall, we're looking at not only this $7 million announcement, but there's other announcements that I'm quite confident that you'll see in the near future.
1: City of Kamloops putting out a job opening for a person specifically hired to promote the idea of grants and other donations to help support the Build Kamloops projects. Meantime, the Thompson-Nicola Regional District also getting the maximum $7 million from the Strategic Priorities Fund for a major water treatment plant in Savannah. Political science professor says the shakeup in the BC Conservatives, with its executive director exiting his role, common consequence for parties that change leadership. Hamish Delford from the University of the Fraser Valley says new leaders commonly want to put their stamp on a party, but Carolyn Findlay's direction changed from decades of politics in BC. Delford says center-right parties in the past, like Social Credit and the BC Liberals, were a coalition of both federal liberals and conservatives, but Findlay's party is no longer such a coalition, he argues. Delford says Findlay's campaign on a making a party more conservative, purging the party of certain loyalists, is a strategy that she'll be watching to see if it ends up alienating more liberal-minded caucus members. Nearly 20 people dying as thousands flee Morocco to Spanish territory at the border.
3: At least 18 migrants have died trying to reach the Spanish territory of Ceuta, where Spain has deployed its military after thousands breached the border with Morocco. Many of the deceased drowned, while others were killed in a stampede at Tarajal Beach. Video footage on Thursday showed throngs of people, mainly Moroccans, walking around the breakwaters onto local roads. Salat from Tetouan in Morocco told the AP,
4: "It's a bad life in Morocco. That's why we get swimming to here."
3: Spanish Prime Minister Pedro Sanchez is expected to visit Ceuta on Friday morning. A local official called the situation a serious humanitarian crisis, saying thousands of migrants, including unaccompanied children, were left sleeping in parks and sidewalks, while others roamed the streets aimlessly. I'm Karen Shamas.
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1: Wildfire smoke. That is the story of our weather for today. We are looking at smoky conditions. The Squillax area in the Shuswap hitting 673, as did Eagle Bay this morning, 673. The bad one, Blind Bay, hitting 754 for PM2.5. That is in the very hazardous area. That is toxic smoke. For today, temperature-wise, 33 degrees. We're looking at a few clouds tonight, a low down to 19. As we start off our long weekend, we are anticipating some possible thundershower activity tomorrow, high of 27. That chance of rain will hang with us for tomorrow night with a low down to 13. It goes into Sunday with a possibility of some shower activity, highs of just 25 degrees. Your holiday Monday, though, things clear off and we're back into warmer temperatures. 29 expected Monday. We've got 32 degrees back to work on Tuesday, 34 for both Wednesday and Thursday. Both clear sky days.
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1: Paul James with you from the NL Sports Desk. Well, the BC Lions proving what a bit of motivation and some historical vibes can do for good measure. Seeing running back Xander Horvath score three touchdowns last night as the Leos would beat the Winnipeg Blue Bombers 35-19.
7: You know, where we're at now, just the momentum change is the biggest thing. And, you know, the locker room, like I said before, the tension in the air. I think the guys are going to buy in a lot more now, too, just seeing how if your record is that bad, you can turn around just one game. So I'm glad that happened, both sides of the ball. You know, I'm hoping everyone can recover, get healthy, and get back for the next game.
1: Horvath would carry the ball 17 times for 191 yards rushing, but his performance perhaps overshadowed somewhat by the rookie QB, Caden Salter. Earned his first ever win and his first ever start in the CFL. Salter taking to the CFL field much like his cousin, the great Casey Printers would, but with his feet this time, throwing for only 96 yards, 7 for 15 in the air. But on the ground, he would run 10 times for 160 yards. That's a 16-yard per carry average, surpassing his cousin's best ever game, which was 125 yards rushing.
8: I mean, it wasn't something that I was coming out here looking forward to doing, but, you know, it's a big blessing just to be able to come out here and compete, show the CFL that mobile quarterbacks can play in this league. And it's not all about just having to go out there and chunk the ball around. You want to be able to throw that ball, but when you got the legs, that's a big advantage playing in this league with a whole lot of field to use.
1: And with the win, the Lions will still round out the basement of the West with a 2-5 mark. Winnipeg drops to 4-4 with head coach Mike O'Shea asked about their inability to stop the Lions' running game.
9: Oof. I think the easy answer, having been out there, anytime those massive runs take place, you've got more than one error. It's not a one-on-one miss, you know. It's usually a combination of two, probably three errors or a missed tackle and a couple errors. But yeah, those big runs, especially near the end, we're just not where we're supposed to be.
1: Up next for the Leos, a return to BC Place next Saturday as they will host the 3-4 Hamilton Ticats. The Ticats in action tomorrow as they will play host to the 3-4 Calgary Stampeders. Tonight, the winless Ottawa Redblacks host the CFL East leading Montreal Alouettes. Ottawa coming off a bye week. Montreal beating the Hamilton Ticats 31-18 just 5 days ago to improve to 6-1. Other long weekend matchup has Saskatchewan at 4-2 on the season, taking on a tough task of the Edmonton Elks at Commonwealth. Edmonton 6-1 on the season. Over to baseball, and it kind of makes you wonder what could have been. Kamloops Northpaws set to welcome Wenatchee tonight to the final two games of the regular season at home, starting tonight at Norbrook.
10: The Northpaws have won their third straight series thanks to heroic performance from Evan Dugdale. In the 7-0 victory over the Edmonton Riverhawks on Thursday night, he pitched the first ever complete game in team history. At the plate, he also had 3 hits and 2 RBIs.
11: Yeah, I was attacking hitters, and also the defense was great. We had no errors, which was huge. And yeah, I thought the guys did really well.
10: On Wednesday, the Northpaws welcomed Stanley Cup champion Logan Stankoven, along with over 1,300 fans. Unfortunately, the Paws blew a 6-1 lead late, falling in heartbreaking fashion by a score of 7-6. On Tuesday, the Paws got a great outing from Chris Compton on the mound and cruised to a decisive 9-1 win. With 6 games remaining, head coach Riley Jepson is pleased with his team's form.
12: That's awesome, especially at the end of the summer, seeing guys kind of get close to each other and meshing well and competing for each other. It's cool to see, right? And whether we make playoffs or not, it's always good to finish strong, right? And have guys take that into their break and take that into their school year. So it's cool, and we're playing good baseball right now.
10: The Paws will now welcome the Wenatchee Apple Sox for the final 3 games at Norbrook Stadium at this regular season. The series will begin tonight at 6:35 p.m. Reporting with the Kamloops Northpaws, I'm Lachlan McTagg.
1: Bigs of baseball with Dylan Cease getting a start tonight as the Toronto Blue Jays open up a three-game set against the St. Louis Cardinals at Rogers Centre. Kyle Leahy will take the mound for the Cards. Toronto yesterday off. They've won four of their past 10. Other news from on the diamond, Shohei Ohtani not in the lineup for the LA Dodgers because of lingering soreness in his left knee last night. It's keeping him off the mound. Manager Dave Roberts says the two-way superstar wanted to play against the Seattle Mariners, but team's decision to rest him instead. Ohtani told the training staff of renewed soreness after last night's 4-2 victory. Major League Baseball's trade deadline is Monday. It's expected the Jays will be the sellers. Toronto in last in the American League East, 5.5 games out of a wild card spot with the regular season winding down. Jays may put fan favorites like Kevin Gausman, Shane Bieber, George Springer, and Dalton Varsho on the block. Tennis, Denis Shapovalov stepped closer to defending his Las Cobos Open crown. Shapovalov beating the Czechs Dibor Svrinka in straight sets, 6-4, 6-2, in the quarterfinals of the ATP Tour event. Shapovalov won the Las Cobos Open last year for his fourth ATP title. Nino Tukul with a two-stroke lead over the field heading into the second round play today at the Women's British Open. Tukul is one of only two players to have been number one in the women's world rankings without ever having won a major. Brooke Henderson, the Canadian, she is tied for 37th at plus one. And it was Peter Malnati shooting a career-best 9-under-61 to tie a tournament record in the first round of the final Rocket Classic, giving him a two-stroke lead there. Corey Connors, the low Canadian, shooting a 367. He's tied for 27th. That is the latest from the NL Sports Desk.
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1: It's time for your brain buster of the day.
2: All right, here's your question. What do you wish for when you're blowing out your birthday candles? Because when it comes to blowing out birthday candles, 29% of women say they wish for this. What do you think it is?
3: 29% of women wish for this. I wish I had like an age in this study because it'd be easier for me to narrow it down. It's like in my 20s, my wishes were probably way different than my 40s.
2: Right.
3: Overall, I'd say... Oh, God. I wish for more money. I don't know.
2: You're way higher than 29%.
3: I don't know. Like, I just always want to be happy. That's all I ever... Like, corny, but happiness.
2: That's also wrong.
3: It's too broad. But happiness. Like, what does happiness entail, right? So, like, what would you wish for? I don't know. What do you wish for when you blow out your birthday? I know you're not part of the study, but... What do you wish for when you blow out your birthday candles?
2: Just... happiness. Peace and love.
3: No, you don't.
2: You're right, I don't.
3: You don't. You've never probably wished for anything when you blew out your birthday candles.
2: Yeah.
3: Because I don't really either, to be honest. But okay. Maybe when I was 10.
2: Yeah, exactly.
3: Is the answer nothing?
2: No, it's not.
3: Okay.
2: 29% of women wish for this when they're blowing out their birthday candles. What do you think it is?
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1: Good morning. Paul James with the latest from the NL Newsroom. We've got some very toxic air quality dealing with it right now with the wildfire smoke here in Kamloops, where areas of the Kamloops and region are dealing with hazardous levels of PM2.5. Environment Canada's air quality reading for the health of your air right now in the 10 plus category. That is as high as it goes. As far as the PM2.5 count is concerned, we've got areas of Kamloops this morning coming in the range of around 441 up in Westside. Rayleigh would hit around 414. There are parts of downtown Kamloops this morning registering 371 parts per million. That's a PM2.5. That is in the hazardous zone. The Shuswap getting the worst of it. In fact, this morning, parts of the west side of the Shuswap Lake area, Squalax, with PM2.5 readings this morning of 673. On the eastern side, same reading, Eagle Bay, 673. The worst of it, though, Blind Bay, 754 as of 5 a.m. this morning. That is extremely toxic smoke in the air. So the Environment Canada warning is plus 10. Now, on the wildfire front itself, some decent news. The latest readings coming out of that fire from the Logan Lake area yesterday, which actually started on Wednesday, that fire still holding at 88 hectares, according to the latest analysis from the BC Wildfire Service. It's still listed as out of control this morning, but has not grown. 88 hectares is the same size it was when the fire was put to bed on Wednesday evening. So maybe some good news coming out of that front. We are, of course, seeing some growth, significant growth in the fires in the North Cariboo. We are seeing some growth in the Pear Lake wildfire, that one jumping up to 73,217 hectares as of yesterday. That's a jump of about 60 or so square kilometers, so 60, close to 65 square kilometers in size and scale. This as wildfire crews were successful in doing a back burn, a planned burn, which has cut off a lot of the fuel, which had potentially threatened the village of Clinton, as folks there hope to try and get back sometime, probably closer to the end of next week or maybe even a little bit later. Now, as for the fire situation back east, the union representing Ontario public sector workers backing First Nations leaders calls for a public inquiry into the province's wildfire response there. Ontario Public Service Employees Union President J.P. Hornick speaking to reporters alongside First Nations leaders yesterday.
2: Premier Ford's government has failed to provide the transparent planning, stable funding, and staffing that the fire program requires. Our firefighters are overworked and exhausted. They are short-staffed, and they've been saying this for years.
1: The wildfires in northern Ontario sending thousands of people from mostly First Nations communities fleeing from their homes. Early estimates suggest the flames ravaging more of the province's forests this season than any other year previously on record. Down in the States, they're not dealing with wildfires, but they do have tropical storm issues. Genevieve may have lost some of its punch, downgraded from a hurricane, but the storm out in the Pacific still whipping up some potential problems for a long stretch of the West Coast.
3: Dangerous waves and high surf stretching hundreds of miles along the California coast. Genevieve churning through the Pacific, creating massive swells and life-threatening rip currents. In the past week, the Los Angeles County Fire Department has conducted thousands of water rescues. Lifeguards on boats and jet skis rushing in to save struggling swimmers. The National Weather Service has issued a high surf advisory through Saturday night.
1: That is reporter Trevor Ault in California. Back here at home, major funding injection for both Kamloops and the Thompson-Nicola Regional District from a highly sought-after grant program. Both the city and the TNRD getting the maximum $7 million from the 2025 Strategic Priorities Fund, which is administered through the Union of BC Municipalities, but funded through Ottawa and Victoria. For Kamloops, the $7 million being awarded to help build out the art gallery and cafe, which are going to be the main showcase pieces for the lobby of the forthcoming Center for the Performing Arts in downtown Kamloops. Build Kamloops Chair Kelly Hall says the grant funding, part of a broader push everyone on council has been doing, suggesting that work doesn't stop even as they work to try to get their goal of another four-year mandate from the voters.
4: We've all been in front of ministers talking about, you know, the funding opportunities for the city of Kamloops with the infrastructure projects that we have, not only shovel-ready, but in progress. Yeah. And we've got to continue that. On October 17th, there will be a new council and mayor elected. And I think you've got to sort of push that to the side and continue to work right to the finish line.
1: Meantime, the Thompson-Nicola Regional District also getting $7 million from the Strategic Priorities Fund. That money being put toward the creation of a new water treatment facility in Saginaw. New figures from Stats Canada show that the real GDP here in Canada rose 0.3% in May, the number topping Stats Can's own estimates of 0.1% growth for that month, as the economy seemed on track for a solid rebound in the second quarter. Mining, quarrying, oil and gas extraction leading growth for a second straight month. Some of the industry's usual spring maintenance work was either completed or deferred early. And ahead of a potential strike, WestJet has been allowing passengers traveling between now and August 4th to make a one-time change or cancellation with no fees. Ticket holders given notice of a cancellation due to the strike are eligible for refunds. The strike and lockout notice is coming during a holiday weekend when people are expected to travel quite busy. The airline has said it operates more than 600 flights per day, carrying legions of passengers totaling over 70,000 on certain days. Tips or thoughts? NLNews@RadioNL.com. Send them to us directly. Your weather's next.
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1: Wildfire smoke so thick, in fact, that Environment Canada has not even bothered to put on a yellow and or orange alert as far as air quality is concerned. The 10 plus rating for health, AQI, is the highest you can get. Now, as far as the PM2.5 is concerned here in Kamloops, this morning, Westside registering 441. That is in the hazardous area. By far the worst, though, the Shuswap, where Squilax and Eagle Bay both registering 673 parts per million this morning at around 5 a.m. The worst, Blind Bay, 754. By comparison, the most polluted city in the world, as far as major cities and capitals are concerned, Kinshasa, in the Democratic Republic of Congo, sitting at a mild 162. Temperature-wise, here in Kamloops, we are looking at 33 degrees for today. For tonight, a few clouds low down to 19. We'll start off a long weekend with the possibility of some shower activity. That should knock down the smoke, as well some wind this afternoon. 27 expected for your high through your Saturday. Possible thundershowers mixed in there. Chance of early morning rain on Sunday, giving over to clear skies. We'll have 25, though, for your high only. 29 anticipated on Monday under clear skies. As we get into the start of your work week, it's going to warm up back into the low to mid 30s. 32 under clear skies on Tuesday. We've got 34 forecast under clear skies for both Wednesday and Thursday.
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1: Paul James with you from the NL Sports Desk. Well, the BC Lions proving what a bit of motivation and some historical vibes can do for good measure. Seeing running back Xander Horvath score three touchdowns last night as the Leos would beat the Winnipeg Blue Bombers 35-19.
8: You know, where we're at now, just the momentum change is the biggest thing. And, you know, the locker room, like I said before, the tension in the air. I think the guys are going to buy in a lot more now, too, just seeing how if your record's that bad, you can turn it around just with one game. So I'm glad that happened, both sides of the ball. You know, I'm hoping everyone can recover, get healthy, and get back for the next game.
1: Horvath would carry the ball 17 times for 191 yards rushing, but his performance perhaps overshadowed somewhat by the rookie QB, Caden Salter. Earned his first ever win and his first ever start in the CFL. Salter taking to the CFL field much like his cousin, the great Casey Printers would, but with his feet this time, throwing for only 96 yards, 7 for 15 in the air. But on the ground, he would run 10 times for 160 yards. That's a 16-yard per carry average, surpassing his cousin's best ever game, which was 125 yards rushing.
9: I mean, it wasn't something that I was coming out here looking forward to doing, but, you know, it's a big blessing just to be able to come out here and compete, show the CFL that, mobile quarterbacks can play in this league. And it's not all about just having to go out there and chunk the ball around. You want to be able to throw that ball, but when you got the legs, that's a big advantage playing in this league with a whole lot of field to use.
1: And with the win, the Lions will still round up the basement of the West with a 2-5 mark. Winnipeg drops to 4-4 with head coach Mike O'Shea asked about their inability to stop the Lions' running game.
10: Oof. I think the easy answer, having been out there, anytime those massive runs take place, you've got more than one error. It's not a one-on-one miss, you know. It's usually a combination of two, probably three errors or a missed tackle and a couple errors. But, yeah, those big runs, especially near the end, we're just not where we're supposed to be.
1: Up next for the Leos, a return to BC Place next Saturday as they will host the 3-4 Hamilton Ticats. The Ticats in action tomorrow as they will play host to the 3-4 Calgary Stampeders. Tonight, the winless Ottawa Redblacks host the CFL East leading Montreal Alouettes. Ottawa coming off a bye week. Montreal beating the Hamilton Ticats 31-18 just 5 days ago to improve to 6-1. Other long weekend matchup has Saskatchewan at 4-2 on the season, taking on a tough task of the Edmonton Elks at Commonwealth. Edmonton 6-1 on the season. Over to baseball, and it kind of makes you wonder what could have been. Kamloops Northpaws set to welcome Wenatchee tonight to the final two games of the regular season at home, starting tonight at Norbrook.
11: The Northpaws have won their third straight series thanks to heroic performance from Evan Dugdale. In the 7-0 victory over the Edmonton Riverhawks on Thursday night, he pitched the first ever complete game in team history. At the plate, he also had 3 hits and 2 RBIs.
12: Yeah, I was attacking hitters, and also the defense was great. We had no errors, which was huge. And yeah, I thought the guys did really well.
11: On Wednesday, the Northpaws welcomed Stanley Cup champion Logan Stankoven, along with over 1,300 fans. Unfortunately, the Paws blew a 6-1 lead late, falling in heartbreaking fashion by a score of 7-6. On Tuesday, the Paws got a great outing from Chris Compton on the mound and cruised to a decisive 9-1 win. With 6 games remaining, head coach Riley Jepson is pleased with his team's form.
13: It's awesome, especially at the end of the summer, seeing guys kind of get close to each other and meshing well and competing for each other. It's cool to see, right? And whether we make playoffs or not, it's always good to finish strong, right? And have guys take that into their break and take that into their school year. So it's cool, and we're playing good baseball right now.
11: The Paws will now welcome the Wenatchee Apple Sox for the final 3 games at Norbrook Stadium at this regular season. The series will begin tonight at 6:35 p.m. Reporting with the Kamloops Northpaws, I'm Lachlan McTagg.
1: Bigs of baseball with Dylan Cease getting a start tonight as the Toronto Blue Jays open up a 3-game set against the St. Louis Cardinals at Rogers Center. Kyle Leahy will take the mound for the Cards. Toronto yesterday off. They've won 4 of their past 10. Other news from On the Diamond. Show you.

0: So on the block. Dennis Shapovalov stepped closer to defending his Las Cobos Open crown. Shapovalov beating the Czechs Dibor Svrinka in straight sets 6-4, 6-2 in the quarterfinals of the ATP Tour event. Shapovalov won the Las Cobos Open last year for his fourth ATP title. Nino Tukul with a two-stroke lead over the field heading into the second round play today at the Women's British Open. Tukul is one of only two players to have been number one in the women's world rankings without ever having won a major. Brooke Henderson, the Canadian, she is tied for 37th at plus one. And it was Peter Malnati shooting a career-best 9-under-61 to tie a tournament record in the first round of the final Rocket Classic, giving him a two-stroke lead there. Corey Connors, the low Canadian, shooting a 3-under-67. He's tied for 27th. That is the latest from the NL Sports Desk.
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1: Brain Buster, the question, 29% of women said they wish for this when they're blowing out the old birthday candles. What do you think it is?
2: Not necessarily a material item. We did say that yes. The burnout is real now, so just think of things, you know, women want.
1: A couple people texted and said, is it to find my person? To find my person.
2: I always say it like that. It's not a bad thing to want to find your person. It's lonely when you're...
1: I know, I just find that saying
2: Oh, like
1: ridiculous.
2: The actual wording of it?
1: Yes. I found my person. It's my person. Shut up.
2: Moira says to be skinny. That's a good one.
1: That is a good answer.
2: Sadly, it's a good one.
1: But not right.
2: Sadly, women think about this a lot.
1: Yeah.
2: Kyla says a vacation or time off work.
1: No. Who do we have on the phone?
2: We have Amber on the phone.
1: Hey, Amber, 29% of women say they wish for this when they're blowing out their candles on the birthday cake. What do you think?
3: Is it a spa day?
1: Is it a spa day?
2: Well, not necessarily. You are right, though, you know?
1: Yes.
2: Let's give it to her. Yes, you are right. Not materialistic like buying a spa package, but a relaxation day.
1: Yeah, a day to yourself. Congratulations.
3: Thank you.
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1: Good morning. I'm Paul James with the latest from the NL Newsroom. A bad combination of wildfire smoke and some stagnant air giving Kamloops and the surrounding area a soupy mess this morning as far as the AQI, Air Quality Index, is concerned. Environment Canada putting the air quality reading in the plus 10 category, which is as high as you can get on that scale. As far as the PM2.5 count is concerned, Westside hitting 441 this morning, Rayleigh registering 414, parts of downtown Kamloops registering 371 parts per million of PM2.5. The Shuswap, though, with the worst of it. Squilax recording PM2.5 readings of 673 this morning, as did Eagle Bay. Blind Bay, the worst of the bunch, a reading of 754 as of 5 a.m. this morning, well into the hazardous range. Those with breathing problems being advised to stay indoors whenever possible. Boston Bar resident says people defying a wildlife evacuation order are being cast as villains, despite having useful expertise and willingness to help in the firefight. Atelia Bengay says a few dozen people did stay behind in the community to protect their homes from the nearby Brunswick complex of fires. Wildfire Services crews found a man while fighting a fire near Clinton who refused to leave and later had to be rescued. Service says the resident's property was surrounded by flames after they chose to defy an evacuation order. Big coup for the city of Kamloops and the TNRD when it comes to gathering up cash for some of their major projects. Both the city and the regional district would score top prizes from a grant opportunity through the 2025 Strategic Priorities Fund. That cash is administered by the Union of BC Municipalities, put forward by Ottawa and Victoria. The city getting $7 million, the full boat, the front-facing portion of the forthcoming Kamloops Centre for the Arts, the front lobby, the planned cafe, and an art gallery as people enter that building. Build Kamloops Chair Kelly Hall says they're going to continue lobbying for more funding from the private sector as well.
2: The more funds that we can gain, you know, through corporate and community donations, you know, it's going to help the Center for the Arts as well as the multiplex. You know, so overall, we're looking at not only this $7 million announcement, but there's other announcements that I'm quite confident that you'll see in the near future.
1: City of Kamloops putting out a job opening for a person specifically hired to promote the idea of grants and other donations to help support the Build Kamloops projects. Meantime, the Thompson-Nicola Regional District also getting the maximum $7 million from the Strategic Priorities Fund for a major water treatment plant in Savannah. Political science professor says the shakeup in the BC Conservatives, with its executive director exiting his role, common consequence for parties that change leadership. Hamish Delford from the University of the Fraser Valley says new leaders commonly want to put their stamp on a party, but Carolyn Findlay's direction changed from decades of politics in BC. Delford says center-right parties in the past, like Social Credit and the BC Liberals, were a coalition of both federal Liberals and Conservatives, but Findlay's party is no longer such a coalition, he argues. Delford says Findlay's campaign on a making a party more conservative, purging the party of certain loyalists, is a strategy that she'll be watching to see if it ends up alienating more liberal-minded caucus members. Police in the Okanagan say a 72-year-old man killed Wednesday while riding an ATV. Mounties say the man was riding the machine near a former mine site near Peachland. They say the man had become separated from a fellow rider on a trail and rolled down a steep embankment. Police say the man was pronounced dead at the scene of the crash. Central Okanagan Search and Rescue called in to help access the site and help recover his body. The federal government says it's investing $10.9 million in electric vehicle charging and education projects across this country, nearly $9 million being earmarked to fund almost 400 new charging stations, while about $2 million will go towards supporting public awareness projects. Here in BC, the government says the province now has more than 8,900 public charging ports, up 87% since 2023. The federal New Democrats confirming they will hold a contested nomination in the North Vancouver Capilano federal by-election, with candidate details expected in the coming days. The party also acclaiming two other candidates in ridings in Ontario and Quebec ahead of the August 31st by-elections. Party leader Abby Lewis says the candidates bring in strong community experience and will campaign on affordability, public services, and other key issues. Nearly 20 people dying as thousands flee Morocco to Spanish territory at the border.
3: At least 18 migrants have died trying to reach the Spanish territory of Ceuta, where Spain has deployed its military, after thousands breached the border with Morocco. Many of the deceased drowned, while others were killed in a stampede at Tarajal Beach. Video footage on Thursday showed throngs of people, mainly Moroccans, walking around the breakwaters onto local roads. Salat from Tetouan in Morocco told the AP,
4: "It's a bad life in Morocco. That's why we get swimming to her.
3: Spanish Prime Minister Pedro Sanchez is expected to visit Ceuta on Friday morning. A local official called the situation a serious humanitarian crisis, saying thousands of migrants, including unaccompanied children, were left sleeping in parks and sidewalks, while others roamed the streets aimlessly. I'm Karen Shamas.
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1: Wildfire smoke. That is the story of our weather for today. We are looking at smoky conditions. The Squilax area in the Shuswap hitting 673, as did Eagle Bay this morning, 673. The bad one, Blind Bay, hitting 754 for PM 2.5. That is in the very hazardous area. That is toxic smoke. For today, temperature-wise, 33 degrees. We're looking at a few clouds tonight, a low down to 19. As we start off our long weekend, we are anticipating some possible thundershower activity tomorrow, high of 27. That chance of rain will hang with us for tomorrow night with a low down to 13. It goes into Sunday with the possibility of some shower activity, highs of just 25 degrees. Your holiday Monday, though, things clear off and we're back into warmer temperatures. 29 expected Monday. We've got 32 degrees back to work on Tuesday, 34 for both Wednesday and Thursday. Both clear sky days.
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1: Paul James with you from the NL Sports Desk. Well, the BC Lions proving what a bit of motivation and some historical vibes can do for good measure, seeing running back Xander Horvath score three touchdowns last night as the Leos would beat the Winnipeg Blue Bombers 35-19.
10: You know, where we're at now, just the momentum change is the biggest thing. And, you know, the locker room, like I said before, the tension in the air. I think the guys are going to buy in a lot more now, too, just seeing how if your record is that bad, you can turn around just one game. So I'm glad that happened, both sides of the ball. You know, I'm hoping everyone can recover, get healthy, and get back for the next game.
1: Horvath would carry the ball 17 times for 191 yards rushing, but his performance perhaps overshadowed somewhat by the rookie QB, Caden Salter. Earned his first ever win and his first ever start in the CFL. Salter taking to the CFL field much like his cousin, the great Casey Printers would, but with his feet this time, throwing for only 96 yards, 7 for 15 in the air. But on the ground, he would run 10 times for 160 yards. That's a 16-yard per carry average, surpassing his cousin's best ever game, which was 125 yards rushing.
11: I mean, it wasn't something that I was coming out here looking forward to doing, but, you know, it's a big blessing just to be able to come out here and compete, show the CFL that mobile quarterbacks can play in this league. And it's not all about just having to go out there and chunk the ball around. You want to be able to throw that ball, but when you got the legs, that's a big advantage playing in this league with a whole lot of field to use.
1: And with the win, the Lions will still round out the basement of the West with a 2-5 mark. Winnipeg drops to 4-4 with head coach Mike O'Shea asked about their inability to stop the Lions' running game.
12: Oof. I think the easy answer, having been out there, anytime those massive runs take place, you've got more than one error. It's not a one-on-one miss, you know. It's usually a combination of two, probably three errors or a missed tackle and a couple errors. But yeah, those big runs, especially near the end, we're just not where we're supposed to be.
1: Up next for the Leos, a return to BC Place next Saturday as they will host the 3-4 Hamilton Ticats. The Ticats in action tomorrow as they will play host to the 3-4 Calgary Stampeders. Tonight, the winless Ottawa Redblacks host the CFL East leading Montreal Alouettes. Ottawa coming off a bye week. Montreal beating the Hamilton Ticats 31-18 just 5 days ago to improve to 6-1. Other long weekend matchup has Saskatchewan at 4-2 on the season, taking on a tough task of the Edmonton Elks at Commonwealth. Edmonton 6-1 on the season. Over to baseball, and it kind of makes you wonder what could have been. Kamloops Northpaws set to welcome Wenatchee tonight. The final two games of the regular season at home, starting tonight at Norbrook.
8: The Northpaws have won their third straight series thanks to heroic performance from Evan Dugdale. In the 7-0 victory over the Edmonton Riverhawks on Thursday night, he pitched the first ever complete game in team history. At the plate, he also had 3 hits and 2 RBIs.
13: Yeah, I was attacking hitters, and also the defense was great. We had no errors, which was huge. And yeah, I thought the guys did really well.
8: On Wednesday, the Northpaws welcomed Stanley Cup champion Logan Stankoven, along with over 1,300 fans. Unfortunately, the Paws blew a 6-1 lead late, falling in heartbreaking fashion by a score of 7-6. On Tuesday, the Paws got a great outing from Chris Compton on the mound and cruised to a decisive 9-1 win. With 6 games remaining, head coach Riley Jepson is pleased with his team's form.
14: It's awesome, especially at the end of the summer, seeing guys kind of get close to each other and meshing well and competing for each other. It's cool to see, right? And whether we make playoffs or not, it's always good to finish strong, right? And have guys take that into their break and take that into their school year. So it's cool, and we're playing good baseball right now.
8: The Paws will now welcome the Wenatchee Apple Sox for the final 3 games at Norbrook Stadium at this regular season. The series will begin tonight at 6:35 p.m. Reporting with the Kamloops Northpaws, I'm Lachlan McTagg.
1: Bigs of baseball with Dylan Cease getting a start tonight as the Toronto Blue Jays open up a 3-game set against the St. Louis Cardinals at Rogers Center. Kyle Leahy will take the mound for the Cards. Toronto yesterday off, they've won 4 of their past 10. Other news from on the diamond, Shohei Ohtani not in the lineup for the LA Dodgers because of lingering soreness in his left knee last night. It's keeping him off the mound. Manager Dave Roberts says the two-way superstar wanted to play against the Seattle Mariners, but team's decision to rest him instead. Ohtani told the training staff of renewed soreness after last night's 4-2 victory. Major League Baseball's trade deadline is Monday. It's expected the Jays will be the sellers. Toronto in last in the American League East, 5.5 games out of a wild card spot with the regular season winding down. Jays may put fan favorites like Kevin Gausman, Shane Bieber, George Springer, and Dalton Varsho on the block. Tennis, Denis Shapovalov stepped closer to defending his Las Cobos Open crown. Shapovalov beating the Czechs Dibor Svrinka in straight sets, 6-4, 6-2, in the quarterfinals of the ATP Tour event. Shapovalov won the Las Cobos Open last year for his 4th ATP title. Nino Tukul with a 2-stroke lead over the field heading into the second round play today at the Women's British Open. Tukul is one of only 2 players to have been number 1 in the women's world rankings without ever having won a major. Brooke Henderson, the Canadian, she is tied for 37th at +1. And it was Peter Malnati shooting a career-best 9-under-61 to tie a tournament record in the first round of the final Rocket Classic, giving him a 2-stroke lead there. Corey Connors, the low Canadian, shooting a 367. He's tied for 27th. That is the latest from the NL Sports Desk.
0: From the bustle of vendors at the Kamloops Farmers Market to the cheers of a goal scored at Hillside Stadium, that's Kamloops, and so are we. Radio NL.

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1: Now we're talking about the full moon, the full buck moon, and talking about the benefits, they say, of moon water, drinking moon water, or just making moon water. In case you don't know how to do that, you basically choose a container, fill it with water, then you set your intention. Hold the jar, close your eyes, speak your goals or wishes into the water, and place a written note under the jar. And then you leave it outside, under the moonlight, and bring it inside before the sun rises.
2: They basically, like, moon water, they say, provides spiritual and psychological benefits.
1: You can also bathe in it if you want.
2: Yeah. That's a lot of moon water, though.
1: Yeah,
2: you got a bathtub outside?
1: No, not really. And what were you saying before?
2: I mentioned I saw a TikTok video, and I've heard
1: it. It's a scientific study.
2: Hold on. I've heard this theory before, like, over the years. But I saw on TikTok that scientists were backing up that if you talk to your water, like,
1: yes,
2: positive talk, water, when they diagnose, when they looked at water, like when people are consuming it, and rather than not talking to it or talking to it, the benefits of talking to the water made like a difference scientifically. This is what I heard on a TikTok video. Is TikTok always right? No.
1: After further research?
2: Yes. No, that is BS. No scientist has ever backed this up. No. No scientist has said,
1: so
2: yes, that's a thing.
1: Act like a crazy person and start talking to your water, okay?
2: Well, they did say it's based on somebody, like it's based on like a smart person who said this. It wasn't like just like random people.
1: A smart person.
2: Yeah, it was, hold on, it was, what was his name? Masaru Emoto.
1: Oh, that guy, yeah.
2: He's a Japanese author who became famous in the 1990s with a book called The Hidden Messages in Water. He studied water for 40 years. His claim was that if you spoke kind words to water, like love or thank you, or exposed it to beautiful music or prayer, then froze it, the ice crystals would form beautiful symmetrical patterns. Water exposed to hateful words, like angry words,
1: bad water,
2: actually formed distorted and unattractive crystals. And this was done in a study. That's kind of interesting, though.
1: This guy studied this for 40 years?
2: Yeah, like he was a water specialist. Like,
1: did he get paid for that?
2: I don't know. I didn't ask him. I could text him if you want, but...
1: Probably dead.
2: Might be dead. Yeah, but that is interesting about the water patterns forming in icicles. The positive ones would form beautifully, and the negative ones would be, like, not beautiful.
1: Yeah, I got a freezer full of that.
2: But your ice cubes are probably hideous.
0: No, our top 10 picks. Not even a you should see them now. Actually, you should see us now. RadioNL.com.
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1: Good morning. I'm Paul James with the latest from the NL Newsroom. We have got very high levels of air quality problems this morning here in the Kamloops area. This morning, we are dealing with 10-plus category as far as Environment Canada's Air Quality Health Index is concerned. That is the highest level on the AQI scale that Environment Canada has. As far as PM 2.5 readings are concerned, quite a mess out there this morning. Certain parts of Kamloops hitting 440-plus parts per million. That is in the hazardous range. That was registered this morning in and around the West Side area. Downtown Kamloops, seeing about 350 or plus PM 2.5 readings. The Shuswap absolutely demolished this morning by PM readings, where we had Esquilax and the area around Eagle Bay both registering 673 parts per million. The Blind Bay area registering a notification of 754 parts per million this morning of AQI. By comparison, one of the most polluted cities right now in the world is Jakarta, Indonesia. Its level, 151. It is bad out there, so anybody with breathing problems or underlying health issues is being advised to stay indoors, if at all possible, throughout the day today. Now, on the wildfire front itself, in and around the Kamloops area, we are getting some potentially good news coming from the fire near Logan Lake. That fire, which broke out Wednesday afternoon, still being listed at 88 hectares. That is, size has not grown since that fire first sprung to life, causing some early concern there and putting a few properties under an evacuation alert. We are seeing some significant growth, though, in the Pear Lake fire. Yesterday, the BC Wildfire Service expanding that one to 73,217 hectares. That's a jump of about 65 square kilometers in size. Now, as the heat dome puts around 70 million people under warnings across much of the U.S. West, the Pacific Northwest in the States also dealing with heat and wildfires of their own.
2: Oregon may be started on what could be their worst fire season in history. That's how hot and dry it's been here. What makes this worse? Gusts, wind gusts anywhere from 40 to 75 miles per hour.
1: That is reporter Sam Champion. Back here at home, where a total of $14 million headed this way via the Union of BC Municipalities, which is in charge of doling out cash as part of Ottawa and Victoria's Strategic Priorities Fund. Both the City of Kamloops and the Thompson-Nicola Regional District maxing out recipients of $7 million each from that grant program. The city going to earmark their cash to help pay for the planned cafe and art gallery connected to the front of the Kamloops Center for the Performing Arts. This comes as the City of Kamloops looks to hire someone to try to be the official face of the Build Kamloops projects, with plans to open up a position specifically to lobby on behalf of Kamloops for things like this grant. Build Kamloops Chair Kelly Hall says finer points of the position itself still being ironed out.
3: We talked in council, in chambers, just with respect to, you know, is it a contracted position or is it a FTE? I'm hopeful that it's a contract position and individuals will be able to apply. And it's got to be somebody that knows the community and is connected within the community, in my mind.
1: Meantime, the Thompson-Nicola Regional District getting some $7 million from the Strategic Priorities Fund as well, a max, to build a new water treatment plant in Savannah. Overseas, chaos as thousands of migrants are surging into Spanish enclaves in North Africa, many swimming there, many also losing their lives.
4: Thousands of people swimming around border fences or using boats. A number of them we know have drowned. Officials say they know about at least 19 people who've died. Spain has deployed its military to try and restore order here. Why is this happening now? Well, it could be for a few reasons. Only a few weeks ago, Spain's Supreme Court ruled that those who reach the area by sea cannot be immediately returned without due process.
1: That is reporter James Longman. Hearing something you think we should know about? Click on our news tips link on the RadioNL.com homepage. Let us know what's going on. Got to check your weather coming up next.

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3: Wildfire smoke so thick, in fact, that Environment Canada has not even bothered to put on a yellow and or orange alert as far as air quality is concerned. The 10-plus rating for health, AQI, is the highest you can get. Now, as far as the PM 2.5 is concerned here in Kamloops this morning, west side registering 441. That is in the hazardous area. By far the worst, though, the Shuswap, where Squilax and Eagle Bay both registering 673 parts per million this morning at around 5 a.m. The worst, Blind Bay, 754. By comparison, the most polluted city in the world, as far as major cities and capitals are concerned, Kinshasa in the Democratic Republic of Congo, sitting at a mild 162. Temperature-wise, here in Kamloops, we are looking at 33 degrees for today. For tonight, a few clouds, low down to 19. We'll start off our long weekend with the possibility of some shower activity. That should knock down the smoke, as well some wind this afternoon. 27 expected for your high through your Saturday. Possible thundershowers mixed in there. Chance of early morning rain on Sunday, giving over to clear skies. We'll have 25, though, for your high only. 29 anticipated on Monday under clear skies. As we get into the start of your work week, it's going to warm up. Back into the low to mid-30s, 32. Under clear skies on Tuesday, we've got 34. Forecast under clear skies for both Wednesday and Thursday.
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3: Paul James with you from the NL Sports Desk. Well, rookie quarterback Caden Salter introducing himself into the CFL in style yesterday. Salter running the ball 10 times for 160 yards. That's an average of 16 yards per carry. He would lead the Lions to a 35-19 win over the Winnipeg Blue Bombers yesterday here on Radio NL.
5: I had to take what they gave me, and sometimes it was me using my legs, and that's what I did today. Took full advantage of the zone defense that they was playing on us. And whenever I had the chance to take off running, I took the chance and got what I could get and did what I could do for my team.
3: Now, with the loss, Winnipeg now drops to 4-4. Head coach Mike O'Shea says they couldn't contain the run. He admits that. But he says it's not as though they didn't really see it coming.
6: Well, I don't think there was anything that would have caught us off guard. Just the fourth quarter especially, I think guys missed some of the targets they wanted to hit. When you get tired and you start squeezing a little bit, trying to make the tackle, trying to do something more outside the system.
3: Up next for the Lions, a return to BC Place next Saturday as they will play host to the 3-4 Hamilton Tiger Cats. Ticats are in action tomorrow as they will play host to the 3-4 Calgary Stampeders. Tonight, the winless Ottawa Redblacks host the CFL East leading Montreal Alouettes. Ottawa coming off a bye week. Montreal beat the Ticats 31-18 just 5 days ago. They are 6-1 on the season. Also 6-1 on the season, the Edmonton Elks. They will take on the 4-2 defending Grey Cup champion Saskatchewan Roughriders. That game on Sunday. News from the NFL, where the San Francisco 49ers are bringing back former All-Pro Deebo Samuel for a second stint. Comes after starting receiver Ricky Pearsall would be sidelined with a knee injury. Samuel has reportedly agreed to return to the 49ers on a one-year contract worth up to $7 million U.S. Now, off the field, 27-year-old son of Kansas City Chiefs offensive coordinator Eric Benemini has had his court appearance in connection to the shooting of his mother delayed. This is due to a pending mental health evaluation. Elijah Benemini facing three charges after the shooting of Mia Benemini in the couple's home in Virginia. Over to baseball, where it is Dylan Cease getting the start for the Toronto Blue Jays today as they open up a three-game set against the St. Louis Cardinals at Rogers Center. Kyle Lee will take the mound for the Cards. Toronto yesterday off. They've won four of their last 10 games. Wheeler Abreu and Wilson Contreras each homering back-to-back on pitches in the eighth as the Boston Red Sox would rally to beat the A's 5-4. They were trailing 4-3 in the eighth, and then they would tie it with Abreu on the 16th home run on a changeup. Contreras connecting the following pitch for his 23rd of the season. San Diego right fielder Fernando Tatis Jr. making a pretty spectacular leaping catch to rob San Francisco's Rafael Devers of a three-run shot in the first inning of the Padres' 4-1 loss. Devers did get a sacrifice fly, but Tatis added in on his impressive list of home run robberies. Tatis tracking Devers' fly ball and leaping to get his glove high above the short wall in right at Petco Park to make that catch. Over to your Kamloops Northpaws, where it was a pretty big night for a BC boy who's become a leader for the Paws, Evan Dugdale. The Maple Ridge product would earn his sixth victory of the season last night, helping the Kamloops Northpaws pass the Edmonton Riverhawks 7-0. Dugdale throwing a complete game four-hitter, including five strikeouts, only one walk, as the Northpaws take the series over Edmonton with two of three victories. Dual threat Dugdale also recording a three-hit night, including a pair of RBIs and a walk. He would catch up with our reporter Lachlan McTagg after the game.
7: Yeah, I was attacking hitters, and also the defense was great. We had no errors today, which was huge. And yeah, I thought the guys did really well.
8: And you contributed as well. You're on base four times. How do you manage the mental battle of going that long into a ball game? Can be straining at times. So how'd you keep your focus at the plate?
7: Yeah, I just had to stick to my routine. Did everything the same, and yeah, locked in.
3: Northpaws now taking a two-game set up against the Wenatchee Apple Sox. That one getting going tonight. First pitch, 6:35, weather-dependent. Over to tennis, where Denis Shapovalov threw to the semifinals of the Los Cabos Open after a straight-set victory over a Czech, Diabor Svrinka, 6-4, 6-2 in the quarters. Shapovalov won the Los Cabos Open last year for his fourth ATP title. Montrealer Felix Auger-Aliassime yet to hire a new head coach as he prepares for the National Bank Open in his hometown, the men's matchup being played in Montreal, of course. The player ending his nearly decade-long partnership with Frédéric Fontaine following Wimbledon earlier in July. Auger-Aliassime says he's looking for a coach who's going to help him win majors.
9: What I'm looking for is to improve, really, to improve my game, to improve my tennis as a whole. So in what shape and form that's going to come, I'm not sure.
3: 25-year-old saying that his father will serve as an advisor over the coming weeks, though the end of the U.S. Open next month, at least. Peter Melanti with a career-best 9-under-61, tying a tournament record in the first round of the final of the Rocket Classic, giving him a two-stroke lead. Corey Connors out of Canada, the low Canadian on the round. He shot a 367, sitting a tie for 27th. And European and North American Soccer Federation say they are going to boycott all FIFA competitions in protest of Gianni Infantino's plan to sell stakes in the World Cup to private equity investors. In a statement, FIFA saying, quote, nobody's selling football, and that it all plans to continue on the consultation process as it has been. That is the latest from the NL Sports Desk.
2: From an early morning cycle down Rivers Trail to a walk around MacArthur Island, that's Kamloops, and so are we. Radio

0: Insider. Now that's entertainment. The Insider with Randy Chase.
1: So as we know, Miley Cyrus is engaged to her boyfriend of 4 years. His name is Max Mirando.
2: Yeah.
1: We don't hear a lot about him. He's not someone who wants to be like in the tabloids, you know what I mean? But how did they get engaged? What was it like? What did he do to propose? We're finding out exactly how he did it. And it's a very sweet, romantic proposal. We're going to get to that in a second. First, Ben Affleck just went on Who Wants to Be a Millionaire.
2: I missed that.
1: I could see you being a game show host, actually.
2: That's what I'm thinking of doing after I retire.
1: Probably more money in it.
2: Yeah.
1: Ben went on, obviously, he wants to be a millionaire for charity. He's not going for himself because he's a millionaire. He went on there and he teamed up. You're allowed to team up with somebody.
2: Yep.
1: With Jeopardy champ Jamie Ding.
2: Okay.
1: The charity they were playing for is Ben's foundation, the Eastern Congo Initiative. So the final question to win $1 million in an annual Thanksgiving tradition, all but which of these have been the names of turkeys pardoned by a U.S. president?
2: Okay.
1: Is it A, peanut butter and jelly? Is it B, tater and tot? Is it C, mac and cheese? Or is it D, spaghetti and meatball? I would have no sweet clue on the answer. Do you know the answer? Which
2: mac and cheese?
1: Wrong. They went with D, spaghetti and meatballs. It was so cute. The little guy who helped him win, the guy from Jeopardy, is hugging him like a baby. And Ben Affleck has him like, because he's like a shorter guy. It's so cute. And also, it's nice to see Ben Affleck smile like that. We don't see that too often.
2: Yeah.
1: Apparently, the royal reunion with Prince Harry, Meghan, and King Charles and Camilla didn't go exactly to how they hoped. There's no like family group chat or anything, if that's what you're wondering. But according to royal insiders, they haven't had a single conversation since Harry flew back to California. And there are no other meetings currently planned for the future.
2: Really?
1: The good news is the meeting was reportedly considered worthwhile, and neither side has completely closed the door. So there was progress, I guess, made, but it also didn't like magically erase anything.
2: Well, of course not.
1: You know, they're both very stubborn, apparently, and it's like, who's going to make the first move?
2: It's going to take a while to repair.
1: Yeah. And Miley Cyrus is engaged, we found this out, I think, last year, to her fiancé, Max Mirando. Now, Max Mirando is not like super famous. He's in a really small indie band.
2: Yep.
1: Anyways, they've been together 4 years. She's pretty quiet about her relationship because of the highly publicized marriage and relationship she was in prior with Liam Hemsworth that went to crap.
2: Yeah.
1: But now we're hearing exactly what happened with the proposal and how he did it. And it's such a sweet little story. The couple was vacationing in Japan, which is hard to believe, but Miley had never been there before.
2: Okay.
1: That's hard to believe for somebody like Miley Cyrus who travels the world touring.
2: Yeah.
1: He said that she suspected there might be a proposal because she was kind of asking about it. And when they went to Japan, she thought maybe it'll happen. So he wanted to leave it to the very last minute. So she had no clue. So he said they were walking around their hotel in Kyoto and he convinced her to cross into a secluded garden. Miley turned around to take a video of the garden and it said no trespassing in this area. So she wouldn't go into that area. He convinced her, no, let's go into that area. That's where he was kneeling down on one knee. With the ring. He said he was sweating so profusely because he was so nervous. And he said he felt like he was going to have a panic attack. I guess it's a big moment for a guy to do that, right?
2: Yeah, it is.
1: Yeah. And she said yes. So congrats to Miley and Max. Apparently the wedding sometime this year. I'm Randy. That's your Insider.
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1: Morning. I'm Paul James with the latest from the NL Newsroom. A combination of wildfire smoke and some stagnant air giving Kamloops some of the worst air quality in the world today. Air quality index, from Environment Canada, and its health rating is 10+. That category is as high as you can get on Environment Canada's scales. As far as the PM 2.5 counts are concerned, Westside hitting 441 this morning, Rayleigh registering a count of 414. We saw parts of downtown Kamloops register 371 parts per million, PM 2.5 this morning as well. Anything above 300 is considered hazardous to human health. The worst coming this morning in the Shuswap, where parts of Squillax as well as Eagles Bay would hit PM 2.5 readings of 673, Eagle Bay and Squillax. But the worst of the worst, as far as air quality was concerned this morning, the Blind Bay area, 754. That is well into hazardous territory. In fact, that's more than double the hazardous standard for air quality indices. You have an underlying health issue or have breathing problems, you are being advised to stay indoors as much as humanly possible today. Keep your windows closed due to this wildfire smoke. Smoke may start to dissipate, though, as we move forward here. We will get an update for you with our weather forecast to talk all about the smoke coming up after your news. Well, the BC Wildfire Service says about 1,100 customers, and BC Hydro, I should say, remain without power due to the Big Bar Complex wildfire zone after hundreds of transmission lines were damaged there. The crews say the restoration work is underway, but active wildfires continuing to limit access to certain areas. Utility says the village of Clinton could have its power restored in about 2 weeks now if conditions do remain stable. That is for the entirety of the village. However, the core of the village, possibly by this time next week. The core is the key, because once the core power electricity is restored, that will allow the water and the sewage treatment systems to become activated again. That could allow for the lifting of the evacuation orders. Another 100 customers, rather, remaining without electricity in and around the Boston Bar area. Restoration work also beginning there by hydro officials. Down in the States, where we've got Tropical Storm Genevieve whipping up some of its punch. It's lost a little bit, but it's downgraded from a hurricane, but still powerful storm out in the Pacific and still creating some problems for a long stretch of the West Coast.
2: Dangerous waves and high surf stretching hundreds of miles along the California coast. Genevieve churning through the Pacific, creating massive swells and life-threatening rip currents. In the past week, the Los Angeles County Fire Department has conducted thousands of water rescues. Lifeguards on boats and jet skis rushing in to save struggling swimmers. The National Weather Service has issued a high surf advisory through Saturday night.
1: That is reporter Trevor Ault in California. Well, some observers are suggesting a growing fracture among those within the ranks of the BC Conservative Party, a backlash against new leader Carolyn Findlay. Confirmed within the reports circulating around the party is that KLF, as she is known, has decided to part ways with the party's executive director, Angelo Isidoro, himself known as somewhat of a far-right agitator. At the same time, unconfirmed reports have Findlay being rebuffed by no less than three sitting MLAs, whom she reportedly tapped to step aside for her to allow for a by-election to be called so she can find a seat in the legislature. Political science professor with the University of the Fraser Valley, Hamish Telford, says it's very important for Findlay to find a seat in Victoria.
3: Most new leaders who come to power without a seat in the legislature typically say that they can get by without one, and then soon realize that they do need one because they're just left out of the conversation. They don't get the media exposure that they need to promote the party going forward. So I would think that she does need a seat in the legislature. It doesn't look like she's going to have one for the fall sitting, but it would be really important to get one sometime in the spring session starting in February. But for that, she's going to need someone to step aside for her, and no one seems to be volunteering, which suggests a bit of a problem as well.
1: Reports indicate that among those who rejected an overture by her to step aside was Delta South MLA Ian Payton, who was reportedly resigned from his position within her ranks as a Lower Mainland liaison to the leader herself. Payton, one of a number of former BC Liberals, including Kamloops Centre MLA Peter Millibar, who some have deemed as being not fitting enough for her right-wing movement within the BC Conservative Party. Major funding injection for both Kamloops and the Thompson-Nicola Regional District from a highly sought-after grant program. Both the city and the TNRD getting the maximum $7 million from the 2025 Strategic Priorities Fund, administered through the Union of BC Municipalities. For Kamloops, the $7 million has been awarded to help build out the art gallery and cafe, which are going to be the main showcase pieces of the lobby of the forthcoming Center for the Performing Arts in downtown Kamloops. Build Kamloops Chair Kelly Hall says this grant funding, part of a broader push everyone on council has been doing, suggesting that work doesn't stop even though they're working towards a goal of getting a new four-year mandate from the voters.
4: We've all been in front of ministers talking about, you know, the funding opportunities for the city of Kamloops with the infrastructure projects that we have, not only shovel-ready, but in progress. Yeah. And we've got to continue that. On October 17th, there will be a new council and mayor elected. And I think you've got to sort of push that to the side and continue to work right to the finish line.
1: Meantime, the Thompson-Nicola Regional District also getting $7 million from the Strategic Priorities Fund, that money to be put aside and put toward the creation of a new water treatment plant in Savannah. Stats Canada reporting this morning that real gross domestic product in the cross country rising 0.3% in May.
5: The number tops Statistics Canada's own initial estimates for 0.1% growth in the month as the economy seemed on track for a solid rebound in the second quarter. The mining, quarrying, oil and gas extraction sector led growth for a second straight month. Some of the industry's usual spring maintenance work was either completed early or deferred. Offices of real estate agents and brokers were particularly busy and added growth in May. In its latest GDP figures, Statistics Canada's flash estimate calls for a gain of 0.2% in June. Naira Ahmed, The Canadian Press.
1: WestJet and its flight attendants union continuing their contract talks as the clock ticks ever closer to the possible strike during the busy summer travel season, this long weekend, of course. A passenger traveling from the Toronto Pearson International Airport area says she had to book a last-minute replacement flight because of the labor disruption, marking her trip as much more expensive. Despite the added cost, Sanya Kennedy says she supports the flight attendants themselves.
6: People in my situation, we pay way more than we need to, so WestJet should pay the worker what they're owed. Times are hard. I'm a mom and also an immigrant, and God knows life is hard. So if somebody works 10 hours, they should get paid for the 10 hours.
1: If a deal is not reached by Sunday morning, other side could begin a work stoppage that would see hundreds of flights canceled during the weekend and across much of this country. Prime Minister Mark Carney saying that the Port of Vancouver needs to expand and help the federal government meet its economic growth and diversification goals. Carney, speaking at the Roberts Bank 2 expansion project in Delta, needed says it's because current capacity is not enough within the next decade or so. He says boosting container capacity, aligning with the goals of trade diversification to Asian countries and a pivot away from the United States. Carney was at the port site in Delta yesterday on a tour of the Global Container Terminals facility. His comments come after Transport Minister Stephen McKinnon announced this month that the port expansion will be referred to the Major Projects Office. Belgian Federal Prosecutor's Office is a Canadian facing espionage charges, appealing a decision to keep her in pretrial detention, reporter Diana Musina.
7: The prosecutor's office says a ruling on the appeal must come within 15 days. After a closed-door hearing on Tuesday, the office said the suspect would remain in custody. The prosecutor's office announced on Saturday that an investigating judge had placed a Canadian national of Chinese origin under arrest on charges of espionage and participation in a criminal organization.
1: The suspect worked as an intern at NATO's Supreme Headquarters, Allied Powers in Europe, in Mons, Belgium. And grape growers facing lower demand are said to be taking some pretty drastic steps.
8: California vineyard owners say they've been forced to rip out their grape crops or burn them because of slumping wine sales. They say they've removed thousands of acres, hoping to rebalance the market's oversupply. They blame the slump mostly on a shift in drinking habits. Studies show demand for wine has dropped significantly, especially among younger consumers.
1: That is reporter Hannah Bata. Here's something you think we should know about? Click on our news tip link, the RadioNL.com homepage, and let us know what's going on. 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
1: Paul James with you from the NL Sports Desk. Well, the BC Lions proving what a bit of motivation and some historical vibes can do for good measure. Seeing running back Xander Horvath score three touchdowns last night as the Leos would beat the Winnipeg Blue Bombers 35-19.
13: You know, where we're at now, just the momentum change is the biggest thing. And, you know, the locker room, like I said before, the tension in the air. I think the guys are going to buy in a lot more now, too, just seeing how if your record is that bad, you can turn around just one game. So I'm glad that happened, both sides of the ball. You know, I'm hoping everyone can recover, get healthy, and get back for the next game.
1: Horvath would carry the ball 17 times for 191 yards rushing, but his performance perhaps overshadowed somewhat by the rookie QB, Caden Salter. Earned his first ever win and his first ever start in the CFL. Salter taking to the CFL field much like his cousin, the great Casey Printers would, but with his feet this time, throwing for only 96 yards, 7 for 15 in the air. But on the ground, he would run 10 times for 160 yards. That's a 16-yard per carry average, surpassing his cousin's best ever game, which was 125 yards rushing.
14: I mean, it wasn't something that I was coming out here looking forward to doing, but, you know, it's a big blessing just to be able to come out here and compete, show the CFL that mobile quarterbacks can play in this league. And it's not all about just having to go out there and chunk the ball around. You want to be able to throw that ball, but when you got the legs, that's a big advantage playing in this league with a whole lot of field to use.
1: And with the win, the Lions will still round out the basement of the West with a 2-5 mark. Winnipeg drops to 4-4 with head coach Mike O'Shea asked about their inability to stop the Lions' running game.
15: Oof. I think the easy answer, having been out there, anytime those massive runs take place, you've got more than one error. It's not a one-on-one miss, you know. It's usually a combination of two, probably three errors or a missed tackle and a couple errors. But yeah, those big runs, especially near the end, we're just not where we're supposed to be.
1: Up next for the Leos, a return to BC Place next Saturday as they will host the 3-4 Hamilton Ticats. The Ticats in action tomorrow as they will play host to the 3-4 Calgary Stampeders. Tonight, the winless Ottawa Redblacks host the CFL East leading Montreal Alouettes. Ottawa coming off a bye week. Montreal beating the Hamilton Ticats 31-18 just 5 days ago to improve to 6-1. Other long weekend matchup has Saskatchewan at 4-2 on the season, taking on a tough task of the Edmonton Elks at Commonwealth. Edmonton 6-1 on the season. Over to baseball, and it kind of makes you wonder what could have been. Kamloops Northpaws set to welcome Wenatchee tonight to the final two games of the regular season at home, starting tonight at Norbrook.
16: The Northpaws have won their third straight series thanks to heroic performance from Evan Dugdale. In the 7-0 victory over the Edmonton Riverhawks on Thursday night, he pitched the first ever complete game in team history. At the plate, he also had three hits and two RBIs.
17: Yeah, I was attacking hitters, and also the defense was great. We had no errors, which was huge. And yeah, I thought the guys did really well.
16: On Wednesday, the Northpaws welcomed Stanley Cup champion Logan Stankoven, along with over 1,300 fans. Unfortunately, the Paws blew a 6-1 lead late, falling in heartbreaking fashion by a score of 7-6. On Tuesday, the Paws got a great outing from Chris Compton on the mound and cruised to a decisive 9-1 win. With six games remaining, head coach Riley Jepson is pleased with his team's form.
18: That's awesome, especially at the end of the summer, seeing guys kind of get close to each other and meshing well and competing for each other. It's cool to see, right? And whether we make playoffs or not, it's always good to finish strong, right? And have guys take that into their break and take that into their school year. So it's cool, and we're playing good baseball right now.
16: The Paws will now welcome the Wenatchee Apple Sox for the final three games at Norbrook Stadium at this regular season. The series will begin tonight at 6:35 p.m. Reporting with the Kamloops Northpaws, I'm Lachlan McTagg.
1: Bigs of baseball with Dylan Cease getting a start tonight as the Toronto Blue Jays open up a three-game set against the St. Louis Cardinals at Rogers Centre. Kyle Leahy will take the mound for the Cards. Toronto yesterday off. They've won 4 of their past 10. Other news from on the diamond, Shohei Ohtani not in the lineup for the LA Dodgers because of lingering soreness in his left knee last night. It's keeping him off the mound. Manager Dave Roberts says the two-way superstar wanted to play against the Seattle Mariners, but team's decision to rest him instead. Ohtani told the training staff of renewed soreness after last night's 4-2 victory. Major League Baseball's trade deadline is Monday. It's expected the Jays will be the sellers. Toronto in last in the American League East, 5.5 games out of a wild card spot with the regular season winding down. Jays may put fan favorites like Kesevin, Gausman, Shane Bieber, George Springer, and Dalton Varsho on the block. Tennis. Denis Shapovalov stepped closer to defending his Las Cobos Open crown. Shapovalov beating the Czech's Dibor Svrinka in straight sets, 6-4, 6-2, in the quarterfinals of the ATP Tour event. Shapovalov won the Las Cobos Open last year for his 4th ATP title. Yuno Tukul with a 2-stroke lead over the field heading into the second round play today at the Women's British Open. Tukul is one of only 2 players to have been number 1 in the women's world rankings without ever having won a major. Brooke Henderson, the Canadian, she is tied for 37th at plus 1. And it was Peter Malnati shooting a career-best 9-under-61 to tie a tournament record in the first round of the final Rocket Classic, giving him a 2-stroke lead there. Corey Connors, the low Canadian, shooting a 367. He's tied for 27th. That is the latest from the NL Sports Desk.
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1: Dell is taking a big hit today because it announced a Q2 loss and a dividend to shareholders nonetheless. On the rest of the market, we are seeing positive results for Baytex. It's up about 6% on the day. We've got Whitecap Resources up about 1.25%. But also on the negative, we are looking at Denison down about almost 3%, as is Equinox Gold. Now, on the commodities board itself, the gold price, the spot gold price, off about 1.25% or thereabouts, $54 to the negative at $4,049 per ounce. But jump back up for West Texas Intermediate for September delivery. That is your international crude price. Up $2.27 right now at $85.86 per barrel. This is the unrest in the Strait of Hormuz between the United States and Iran's continuing to fluctuate. We've got Western Canada Select set this morning down $1.32 for the front month contract to $65.85. The Canadian dollar not taking a greatest track as we head toward the long weekend. It is off just 5 basis points right now, but still above that 71 cent mark at 71.30 cents to the US dollar.
0: We can't pay back all those quarters you spent in the arcade, but we can give you a totally 80s

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1: ChatGPT is used for many things, as we know.
2: Yeah. You use it all the time.
1: I do. I think I'm one of many, though. I think most people now I know do use it all the time.
2: I don't use it that often every now and then.
1: Not your generation.
2: Yeah.
1: I don't think people your age are using chat.
2: No.
1: Like my parents don't use ChatGPT. They don't even have it on their phone.
2: Right.
1: You know, they would use Google. Probably,
2: sure.
1: But anyways, one thing that a lot of people are saying chat is helping with is parenting advice.
2: Really?
1: A lot of people turning to chat to ask parenting questions.
2: What kind of things are you asking AI as far as parenting is concerned?
1: Well, when I saw this study, I was like, oh my God, me and Tina, my girlfriend Tina was over. We're both newer moms.
2: Yep.
1: Smaller kids. First time moms. And I asked her a question about like what she does when, you know, X, Y, and Z happens. And she's like, you know, it's so weird. I actually asked ChatGPT that question the other day. And I was like, oh my gosh, I have done that too. Like simple things like what, on average, what time does a 2-year-old go to bed?
2: Right.
1: You know what I mean? Like just stuff like that are just like, I don't know.
2: How to deal with them when they're having a tantrum.
1: Some coping mechanisms for that.
2: Yeah. Like,
1: and it'll just give you a whole bunch of stuff.
2: Ideas, yeah.
1: And I think it's a little bit weird now that I think of like if you told me when I was like 20 that I'd be doing this at 42 asking a machine.
2: A machine.
1: Yeah.
2: For
1: parenting advice.
2: How to do things, yeah.
1: I wouldn't believe you. That's the world we live in now.
2: Can you imagine if you had ChatGPT when you're in your 20s? What life would have looked like then?
1: Oh, no. Would I have made all those decisions?
2: Would you have made all those bad decisions with all of those gentlemen callers?
1: Oh, yeah. That would still happen.
2: I don't care what the machine says. I'm going for it.
1: No robot could have got in between me and those men. No, I just think it's interesting. And I it's weird and it's creepy and it's like...
2: But it's a generational thing for sure.
1: It is.
2: Like,
1: we got to embrace it to some sort of
2: extent. Had no technology growing up when I was a kid, right? So there was no ChatGPT. There's no AI. There's no Google to turn to ask any questions for. We had none of that stuff. You know, we had threats from our parents is what we had. Wait till your dad gets home. The belt, being grounded, that kind of thing. And then when you started having kids of your own, a lot of people would maybe ask their parents for some advice on certain things, right?
1: You're not breaking any cycles when you start asking your parents always for advice.
2: You think I'd ask my mom for advice?
1: No, but that's somebody who could have benefited from ChatGPT back in the day with parenting advice.
2: True that.
1: Full circle moment there.
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1: Good morning. I'm Paul James with the latest from the NL Newsroom. We will start you off on the wildfire front, where we've got movement on a couple of different fires we've been keeping watch on. This one first, in the Logan Lake area, the so-called Guchan Creek wildfire. That one lighting on Wednesday, catching hold and jumping to about 88 hectares in size as of yesterday, as of this morning, in fact. But an update now coming from the BC Wildfire Service showing that fire has in fact grown. It is almost doubled in size, but it's still comparatively small. It's still 152 hectares in size. It is burning away from Highway 97C. That highway does remain open at the moment. That is the connection between Logan Lake and the Highland Valley Copper Mine. This fire is still burning out of control, listed as such by the BC Wildfire Service, and it is said to be human-caused. Not quite sure yet as far as the total response. The Logan Lake Fire Department is leading the assault, and aerial resources are being provided vis-a-vis the BC Wildfire Service. On the South Caribou front, major jump in the situation there this morning as well, where the Thompson-Nicola Regional District, as of this morning, has now decided to issue an evacuation order for the South Green Lake area. That is the area of the Pear Lake wildfire, which had been under an alert earlier, but had not been forced to move out. Now, this is going to almost double the number of addresses that are being forced from their home, putting the total number at just under 1,119 address properties now under evacuation order in the Pear Lake Wildfire Zone in the South Caribou, thanks to the new addition of folks who are being expanded to from the South Green Lake area. That area up toward 70 Mile is under evacuation order as of 8 o'clock this morning. Some 536 additional address properties being added to that evacuation order. It's expected that those folks may end up going to the north toward the other places within the Caribou, as did some folks in and around the 70 Mile House area, most of them going into different locations in Williams Lake and 100 Mile House as far as the ESS is concerned. In fact, they are being asked to travel to the ESS in Prince George, if at all possible. A bad combination of wildfire smoke and some stagnant air giving Kamloops and the surrounding area a soupy mess this morning as far as the AQI, Air Quality Index, is concerned. Environment Canada putting the air quality reading in the plus 10 category, which is as high as you can get on that scale. As far as the PM2.5 count is concerned, Westside hitting 441 this morning, Rayleigh registering 414, parts of downtown Kamloops registering 371 parts per million of PM2.5. The Shuswap, though, with the worst of it. Squilax recording PM2.5 readings of 673 this morning, as did Eagle Bay. Blind Bay, the worst of the bunch, a reading of 754 as of 5 a.m. this morning, well into the hazardous range. Those with breathing problems being advised to stay indoors whenever possible. Big coup for the city of Kamloops and the TNRD when it comes to gathering up cash for some of their major projects. Both the city and the regional district would score top prizes from a grant opportunity through the 2025 Strategic Priorities Fund. That cash is administered by the Union of BC Municipalities, put forward by Ottawa and Victoria. The city getting $7 million, the full boat, the front-facing portion of the forthcoming Kamloops Centre for the Arts, the front lobby, the planned cafe, and an art gallery as people enter that building. Build Kamloops Chair Kelly Hall says they're going to continue lobbying for more funding from the private sector as well.
2: The more funds that we can gain, you know, through corporate and community donations, you know, it's going to help the Center for the Arts as well as the multiplex. You know, so overall, we're looking at not only this $7 million announcement, but there's other announcements that I'm quite confident that you'll see in the near future.
1: City of Kamloops putting out a job opening for a person specifically hired to promote the idea of grants and other donations to help support the Build Kamloops projects. Meantime, the Thompson-Nicola Regional District also getting the maximum $7 million from the Strategic Priorities Fund for a major water treatment plant in Savannah. Political science professor says the shakeup in the BC Conservatives, with its executive director exiting his role, common consequence for parties that change leadership. Hamish Delford from the University of the Fraser Valley says new leaders commonly want to put their stamp on a party, but Carolyn Findlay's direction changed from decades of politics in BC. Delford says center-right parties in the past, like Social Credit and the BC Liberals, were a coalition of both federal liberals and conservatives, but Findlay's party is no longer such a coalition, he argues. Delford says Findlay's campaign on a making a party more conservative purging the party of certain loyalists is a strategy that she'll be watching to see if it ends up alienating more liberal-minded caucus members. Here's something you think we should know about? Click on the news tip link, radionl.com, and go to the homepage. Let us know what's happening. Check your weather. Up next.
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1: Wildfire smoke so thick, in fact, that Environment Canada has not even bothered to put on a yellow and or orange alert as far as air quality is concerned. The 10 plus rating for health, AQI, is the highest you can get. Now, as far as the PM 2.5 is concerned here in Kamloops this morning, west side registering 441. That is in the hazardous area. By far the worst, though, the Shuswap, where Squilax and Eagle Bay both registering 673 parts per million this morning at around 5 a.m. The worst, Blind Bay, 754. By comparison, the most polluted city in the world, as far as major cities and capitals are concerned, Kinshasa, in the Democratic Republic of Congo, sitting at a mild 162. Temperature-wise, here in Kamloops, we are looking at 33 degrees for today. For tonight, a few clouds, low down to 19. We'll start off our long weekend with the possibility of some shower activity. That should knock down the smoke, as well as some wind this afternoon. 27 expected for your high through your Saturday. Possible thunder showers mixed in there. Chance of early morning rain on Sunday, giving over to clear skies. We'll have 25, though, for your high only. 29 anticipated on Monday under clear skies. As we get into the start of your work week, it's going to warm up. Back into the low to mid-30s, 32. Under clear skies on Tuesday, we've got 34. Forecast under clear skies for both Wednesday and Thursday.
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1: Paul James with you from the NL Sports Desk. Well, the BC Lions proving what a bit of motivation and some historical vibes can do for good measure, seeing running back Xander Horvath score three touchdowns last night as the Leos would beat the Winnipeg Blue Bombers 35-19.
5: You know, where we're at now, just the momentum change is the biggest thing. And, you know, the locker room, like I said before, the tension in the air. I think the guys are going to buy in a lot more now, too, just seeing how if your record is that bad, you can turn around just one game. So I'm glad that happened, both sides of the ball. You know, I'm hoping everyone can recover, get healthy, and get back for the next game.
1: Horvath would carry the ball 17 times for 191 yards rushing, but his performance perhaps overshadowed somewhat by the rookie QB, Caden Salter. Earned his first ever win and his first ever start in the CFL. Salter taking to the CFL field much like his cousin, the great Casey Printers would, but with his feet this time, throwing for only 96 yards, 7 for 15 in the air. But on the ground, he would run 10 times for 160 yards. That's a 16-yard per carry average, surpassing his cousin's best ever game, which was 125 yards rushing.
6: I mean, it wasn't something that I was coming out here looking forward to doing, but, you know, it's a big blessing just to be able to come out here and compete, show the CFL that mobile quarterbacks can play in this league. And it's not all about just having to go out there and chunk the ball around. You want to be able to throw that ball, but when you got the legs, that's a big advantage playing in this league with a whole lot of field to use.
1: And with the win, the Lions will still round out the basement of the West with a 2-5 mark. Winnipeg drops to 4-4 with head coach Mike O'Shea asked about their inability to stop the Lions' running game.
7: Oof. I think the easy answer, having been out there, anytime those massive runs take place, you've got more than one error. It's not a one-on-one miss, you know. It's usually a combination of two, probably three errors or a missed tackle and a couple errors. But yeah, those big runs, especially near the end, we're just not where we're supposed to be.
1: Up next for the Leos, a return to BC Place next Saturday as they will host the 3-4 Hamilton Ticats. The Ticats in action tomorrow as they will play host to the 3-4 Calgary Stampeders. Tonight, the winless Ottawa Redblacks host the CFL East leading Montreal Alouettes. Ottawa coming off a bye week. Montreal beating the Hamilton Ticats 31-18 just 5 days ago to improve to 6-1. Other long weekend matchup has Saskatchewan at 4-2 on the season, taking on a tough task of the Edmonton Elks at Commonwealth. Edmonton 6-1 on the season. Over to baseball, and it kind of makes you wonder what could have been. Kamloops Northpaws set to welcome Wenatchee tonight to the final two games of the regular season at home, starting tonight at Norbrook.
8: The Northpaws have won their third straight series thanks to heroic performance from Evan Dugdale. In the 7-0 victory over the Edmonton Riverhawks on Thursday night, he pitched the first ever complete game in team history. At the plate, he also had 3 hits and 2 RBIs.
9: Yeah, I was attacking hitters, and also the defense was great. We had no errors, which was huge. And yeah, I thought the guys did really well.
8: On Wednesday, the Northpaws welcomed Stanley Cup champion Logan Stankoven, along with over 1,300 fans. Unfortunately, the Paws blew a 6-1 lead late, falling in heartbreaking fashion by a score of 7-6. On Tuesday, the Paws got a great outing from Chris Compton on the mound and cruised to a decisive 9-1 win. With 6 games remaining, head coach Riley Jepson is pleased with his team's form.
10: That's awesome, especially at the end of the summer, seeing guys kind of get close to each other and meshing well and competing for each other. It's cool to see, right? And whether we make playoffs or not, it's always good to finish strong, right? And have guys take that into their break and take that into their school year. So it's cool, and we're playing good baseball right now.
8: The Paws will now welcome the Wenatchee Apple Sox for the final 3 games at Norbrook Stadium at this regular season. The series will begin tonight at 6:35 p.m. Reporting with the Kamloops Northpaws, I'm Lachlan McTagg.
1: Bigs of baseball with Dylan Cease getting a start tonight as the Toronto Blue Jays open up a 3-game set against the St. Louis Cardinals at Rogers Center. Kyle Leahy will take the mound for the Cards. Toronto yesterday off. They've won 4 of their past 10. Other news from on the diamond, Shohei Ohtani not in the lineup for the LA Dodgers because of lingering soreness in his left knee last night. It's keeping him off the mound. Manager Dave Roberts says the two-way superstar wanted to play against the Seattle Mariners, but team's decision to rest him instead. Ohtani told the training staff of renewed soreness after last night's 4-2 victory. Major League Baseball's trade deadline is Monday. It's expected the Jays will be the sellers. Toronto in last in the American League East, 5.5 games out of a wild card spot with the regular season winding down. Jays may put fan favorites like Kevin Gausman, Shane Bieber, George Springer, and Dalton Varsho on the block. Over some hockey news, where Kara Gardner-Morey stepped out of the job of general manager of the Vancouver Golden Knights and stepped behind the team's bench instead. Gardner-Morey will coach the Golden Knights in the club's second season in the PWHL, Professional Women's Hockey League, after she was GM in the first. Says not really interested in holding the GM and coaching jobs at the same time. 47-year-old says her heart still in coaching, though.
11: I mean, I am passionate about coaching. I feel strongly like it's part of my identity, and it's what I know and what I feel really confident in.
1: Gardner-Morey coaching the Princeton Tigers women's hockey team for 8 years before joining the PWHL's Golden Knights last year. Hockey squad in the Swedish Elite League has decided to terminate the contract for defenseman and son of former Vancouver Canucks bench boss Adam Foote, Cal Foote, after objections from fans. Jakob Björkstad says it was not going to honor the contract after conversations with stakeholders. Foote, one of the 5 players acquitted of sexual assault in the high-profile Hockey Canada 2018 World Junior case. Tennis, where it's Denis Shapovalov of Canada going to face off against Briton Cameron Norrie in the semifinal of the Los Cabos Open later on today as he continues his bid to defend his ATP tournament title there. Shapovalov advancing with a 6-4, 6-2 quarterfinal win over the Czech's Dyabor Svrinka. Tournament final set for Saturday. Canadian star Felix Auger-Aliassime expected to announce a new coach following this summer's break from the U.S. Open. It tends 10 years of partnership with Frederick Fontag. Auger-Aliassime speaking ahead of the men's singles tournament at the National Bank Open in his hometown of Montreal.
12: It was a big time to move on after 10 years. And for me to respect the curiosity I have into learning from different people, learning from different angles.
1: 25-year-old announcing after a quarterfinal exit at Wimbledon, it'd be his final tournament with Fontaine. Golf. Gino Tikul holding a 2-stroke lead over the field, heading into the second round of play at the Women's British Open today. She's one of only 2 players who have seen number one in the women's world ranking without ever having won a major. Brooke Henderson of Smith Falls, Ontario, low Canadian on the circuit. She is tied for 37th at +1. Peter Malnati, career best 9-under-61, tying a tournament record in the first round of the Rocket Classic, giving him a 2-stroke lead there. Canadian Corey Connors, 3-under-67, sitting in a tie for 27th. A plan put forth by FIFA's president, leading to a boycott by the 55 members of the European soccer body UEFA.
13: FIFA and its president Gianni Infantino want to create a subsidiary running its events and competitions, including the crown jewel, the Men's World Cup, a $20 billion operation that will be 20% owned by private investors. Anchor Investor, a New York investment firm created by Joshua Kushner, the younger brother of US President Donald Trump's son-in-law, Jared Kushner. Another close tie between FIFA, Infantino, and the wider Trump world. Infantino has written to the 211, setting a deadline of September the 19th to accept a one-time-only offer of $20 million for each to invest.
1: And that is the latest from the NL Sports Desk.
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1: Wedding season upon us. I had a summer wedding.
2: As did I.
1: Yeah.
2: I think many Canadians do.
1: Yes, that's true.
2: The weather.
1: Now, we all know how stressful wedding planning can be, right?
2: Yep.
1: All the budgets, family fights, a lot of stuff.
2: There's always drama, too, surrounding it, like with friends or like your bridal party or whatever it may be.
1: Yeah, that's
2: true,
1: too.
2: Why is the story about the bridal party? Because you smiled there.
1: No, it's not.
2: Oh, okay.
1: It's about the bride, actually.
2: Okay.
1: In Utah, she took getting out of a wedding to an entirely new level.
2: Getting out of a wedding?
1: Yeah.
2: Oh. What'd she do?
1: She set her church on fire 24 hours before she was supposed to walk down the aisle.
2: Oh, my gosh. An arsonist just for the sake of getting out of the wedding?
1: Whatever happened to just calling the thing off, or maybe not even showing up to your own wedding and letting him stand there by himself and the wedding not happening?
2: I'd rather somebody set the church on fire than stand me up at the altar. You're damn right. I would.
1: It gets even crazier. She never actually got a marriage license and lied to her entire family about it.
2: Well, she sounds like a nut job.
1: Sounds like the one that got away.
2: That guy's just kicking himself. It didn't work out.
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0: Paul James with you from the NL Newsroom. Here's what we're keeping watch on this hour. A major increase in the number of evacuees and properties under evacuation order due to the Pear Lake wildfire in the Southern Caribou. The Thompson-Nicola Regional District announcing an evacuation order for the South Green Lake area near 70 Mile House, this forcing people out of a total of 536 additional properties. That takes the total number of properties under evacuation orders from the Pear Lake wildfire up to 1,119. The Thompson-Nicola Regional District had previously left the South Green Lake area under an evacuation alert in a bid to keep those folks in their homes as long as they could. Those folks now being told to marshal in Prince George, where the ESS there will be taking care of them. There are concerns that the Pear Lake wildfire could overwhelm crews who have been setting up guards and doing triage work earlier in the week. Comes as the Wildfire Service also reporting some growth in the Guchon Creek wildfire south of Logan Lake, that one jumping from 88 to 152 hectares in size as of today. It comes as the Wildfire Service is reporting some growth in the Guchon Creek wildfire south of Logan Lake, that fire jumping from 88 to 152 hectares as of today. Wildfire Service still listing that fire as out of control, with the District of Logan Lake and the Thompson-Nicola Regional District also issuing some evacuation alerts for properties in that area. We'll call it a bad combination of all the wildfire smoke in our region combined with some stagnant air, giving Kamloops and the surrounding area a mess this morning as far as the AQI, Air Quality Index, is concerned. Environment Canada putting the air quality reading for health into its 10-plus category. This is as high as you can get on that scale. As far as the PM 2.5 count is concerned, Westside hitting 441 this morning, Rayleigh topping out at 414. Anything above 300 is hazardous. Parts of downtown Kamloops registering 371 parts per million of PM 2.5, but the Shuswap with the worst of it. Squalax area recording PM 2.5 readings of 673 this morning, as did Eagle Bay to the east of that particular stretch. But the worst of the bunch, Blind Bay. That community registering an AQI reading of 754 as of 5 o'clock this morning. Now let's check in with what's happening on the national and international front.
1: From the National Newsroom of the Canadian Press, I'm Rob Westgate. Statistics Canada's latest report on the country's real gross domestic product for May is due out this morning. It is expected to feature a slight slowdown from April, clocking in with a 0.1% rise compared to the previous advance of 0.5%. Now, if you add in a flash estimate for June, the Bank of Canada is expecting real GDP rebound from a year of flat growth with an annualized gain of 2.5% over the second quarter. The federal government, meantime, says it's opening a new strategic exports office that'll help Canada secure international business opportunities. International Trade Minister Maninder Sidhu says the new Strategic Export Office will be tasked with removing trade irritants, lifting market access barriers, and addressing infrastructure gaps.
2: One team, one goal, Canadian workers winning abroad as Team Canada and bringing home new international orders to power our economy and create thousands of jobs across our country.
1: The Liberal government has set a target of doubling non-U.S. exports over the next decade. The government's spring economic update said non-U.S. goods and service exports increased by $33 billion in 2025 compared to the year prior. Prime Minister Mark Carney says Canada must increase its port capacity to meet Ottawa's goals for growing and diversifying the economy over the next decade, trading more with Asian countries and moving exports away from the U.S.
3: When you look at the capacity of Port of Vancouver, it's bigger than the capacity of the next five biggest ports in Canada combined. But within the next decade, it's not going to be enough. And it's certainly not going to be enough if we're going to grow this economy, become stronger, more independent, more diversified.
1: Ottawa has referred the port's Roberts Bank Terminal 2 expansion project to Canada's Major Projects Office for possible fast-tracking, with Carney outlining his support for the proposal during a tour of the existing facility in Delta, BC. Nearly 22,000 watercraft have been inspected for invasive mussel species in Alberta this last year. There are canines among the teams that scan for the little creatures to ensure that they stay out of Alberta's waterways. Cindy Sawchuk is the lead of the Aquatic Invasive Species Operations and Conservation Canine Program.
4: The dog has been trained to detect the odor of golden mussels, zebra, and quagga mussels. And so these mussels really like to hide in, you know, damp, dark places. A lot of them are hard to see with our eyes. So the dogs are really complementing that human inspection.
1: Large population of the invasive species can disrupt food chains with excessive feeding that can lead to the depletion of fisheries. And finally, from the business world, energy companies Exxon and Chevron are raking in huge profits as fighting between the U.S. and Iran drive energy prices higher. This is the Canadian Press. In sports, Xander Horvath ran for 3 touchdowns in the BC Lions' latest contest against the Winnipeg Blue Bombers, the effort helping Lions rookie QB Caden Salter earn a 35-19 win in his first start, BC improving to 2-5 with the W. Over to the MLB now, where back-to-back homers in the 8th inning helped to lift the Boston Red Sox up and over the Athletics, 5-4 the final there. Meanwhile, San Diego right fielder Fernando Tatis Jr. made a spectacular leaping catch to rob San Francisco's Rafael Devers of a 3-run homer in the first inning of the Padres' ultimate 4-1 loss to the Giants. And finally, the European and North American Soccer Federation say they'll boycott all FIFA competitions in protest of Gianni Infantino's plan to sell stakes in the World Cup to private equity investors. Now, in a statement, FIFA said, quote, "Nobody is selling football, although it plans to continue the consultation process." From the Canadian Press, I'm Rob Westgate.
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0: Environment Canada now issuing a yellow alert for wildfire smoke. They had some reason hesitated to put it on earlier in the morning, but it is there now. Air quality alert in effect. But winds expected to pick up a bit this afternoon. That could dust things off, as it were, as far as the wildfire smoke is concerned. 33 degrees for the afternoon high. We're looking at 19 degrees overnight. Possible shower activity coming our way on Saturday. 27 for the daytime high. It'll dip down to 13 or so overnight Saturday into Sunday, where we may see some early morning chances of shower activity. Then it's will start to clear off. 25 degrees only for the high on Sunday, though. As we get into your holiday Monday, things start to warm up from there. 29 degrees under clear skies and sunshine as we move into the start of the work week Tuesday, shortened work week. 32 degrees under mostly sunshine for Tuesday. We've got Wednesday at a high of 34. 34, clear skies, sunshine on Thursday as well.
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0: There's Tom Cochran, Lunatic Fringe for your totally 80s long weekend. Good morning. I'm Stacey Thompson. Back in the day, back in the 80s, kids walked themselves to school. They walked themselves anywhere or took a bus or rode a bike. And nowadays, parents are driving the kids everywhere. As a matter of fact, a new survey of parents found that simply driving their kids to and from their school activities takes up to an average of 38 minutes every day. And that adds up to 6,858 minutes over a school year that parents are just spending time on that. Never mind that. There are other things parents do for the kids that take up way too much time, like making airplane noises so they eat their spoonful of peas. How about chasing them from inside the bouncy castle because they refuse to leave the birthday party? Also, waiting in line for a 30-second ride at the nearest fairgrounds. And sitting next to the toilet to beg them for their first tinkle. Also, coming up with clever notes for their lunchbox every day. These are lots of things that parents are doing for their kids that take up way too much time. So we will give you your time back, and we'll give you more Totally 80s. Pet Shop Boys, next.
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2: Paul James with you from the NL Newsroom. Here's what we're keeping watch on this hour. Prince George can anticipate a large number of wildfire evacuees headed its way from the Thompson-Nicola Regional District. The TNRD issuing an evacuation order for the South Green Lake area near 70 Mile House. This is an area which had been previously put under an evacuation alert because of the Pear Lake wildfire. This nearly doubles the number of properties within the TNRD under threat from Pear Lake, jumping from 583 to 1,119. The new evacuees being told to register for support services if needed in Prince George. This should provide some relief for ESS operation commanders in Kamloops, where some of the wildfire evacuees from the village of Clinton would end up after they became forced out by the original Pear Creek fire. It comes as the Wildfire Service is also reporting some growth in the Gwichon Creek wildfire south of Logan Lake. That is now listed as going from 88 to 152 hectares in size as of today. Wildfire Service still listing that area as out of control for fire, with the TNRD and the District of Logan Lake maintaining a number of evacuation alerts in the immediate area. A major funding injection for both Kamloops and the Thompson-Nicola Regional District from a highly sought-after grant program. Both the city and the TNRD getting the maximum $7 million from the 2025 Strategic Priorities Fund, which is administered through the Union of BC Municipalities. For Kamloops, the $7 million has been awarded to help build out the art gallery and cafe, which are going to be the main showcase pieces of the lobby of the forthcoming Center for the Performing Arts in downtown Kamloops. Build Kamloops Chair Kelly Hall says this grant funding, part of a broader push that everyone on council has been going through, suggesting that work just doesn't stop even though their work toward their goal of getting a new four-year mandate from the voters is underway.
3: We've all been in front of ministers talking about, you know, the funding opportunities for the city of Kamloops with the infrastructure projects that we have, not only shovel ready, but in progress. Yeah. And we've got to continue that. You know, and sure, you know, on October 17th, there will be a new council and mayor elected. And I think you've got to sort of push that to the side and continue to work right to the finish line.
2: Meantime, the Thompson-Nicola Regional District also getting $7 million from that same Strategic Priorities Fund, that money to be set aside for the creation of a new water treatment facility in Savannah. Now let's check in with what's happening on the national and international front.
4: Now this update from the Canadian Press. The heads of two major unions have written a joint letter to U.S. Trade Representative Jameson Greer, urging him to reconsider proposed tariffs on Canadian imports. The union leaders say they're open to working with Greer on a different path forward that focuses on resolving tensions over trade. They say the 50% proposed tariff on Canadian imports undermine their ability to strengthen economic and national security. One WestJet customer flying out of Toronto's Pearson Airport this morning is hopeful her return flight home wouldn't get canceled as a strike deadline looms. WestJet and its flight attendants union are continuing their contract talks as the clock ticks closer to a possible strike. If a deal has not been reached by early Sunday morning, either side could begin a work stoppage that would see hundreds of flights canceled during a long weekend in much of the country. And the economy grew 0.3% in May, on track for a solid rebound in the second quarter. From the Canadian Press, I'm Naira Ahmed.
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2: Got a yellow alert for smoky skies. Environment Canada seemingly hesitating this morning to put out the yellow alert for the Kamloops area, but it is in effect now, as it is for Ashcroft and Cache Creek. But that fire smoke could be dissipating this afternoon. We are expecting windier conditions that could blow off some of that smoke and give us mostly clear skies then above and a high of 33. For tomorrow, we are anticipating some shower activity to pick up. 27 degrees for the daytime high with the possibility of some thunder shower mixed in there as well, with the low down tomorrow night to 13 degrees. Now, Sunday, we are anticipating the possibility of some early morning shower activity. Then it should start to clear off, just 25 for the daytime high on Sunday there. It's up to 29, though, on August the 3rd. We're looking at 32 in your forecast on Tuesday, Wednesday. We're expecting a 5-degree difference in swing from Monday. 34 and 34 are expected Wednesday and Thursday.
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1: 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Thanks for cranking it up. You are cranking it up, aren't you?

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0: Joel James with you from the NL Newsroom. Here's what we're keeping watch on this hour. Another large-scale evacuation is underway due to the Pear Lake wildfire in the Southern Cariboo. The Thompson-Nicola Regional District issuing an evacuation order for the South Green Lake area near 70 Mile House. This forcing people out of a total of 536 additional properties, taking the total number of properties under evacuation orders from the Pear Lake wildfire up to 1,119. People living in the additional 583 impacted by this new order are being directed to Prince George for emergency social services help. An additional 563 are also on evacuation alert. These are new properties in the Loon Lake and 16 Mile area, as well as the Pressy Lake area. Thompson-Nicola Regional District had previously left the South Green Lake area under an evacuation alert in a bid to try and keep those folks in their homes as long as they could. No change meantime as it stands now to the evacuation alert status for the Gunshaw Creek wildfire south of Logan Lake. That fire, now listed at 152 hectares in size, rising from the 88 it was mapped at on Wednesday evening, the same day that blaze broke out near Logan Lake. That fire is burning next to Highway 97C, the connector between Logan Lake and the Highland Valley Copper Mine. That stretch of highway does remain open for the time being. It comes as the Mounties are warning of increased patrols along the highways due to the wildfire activity. Some observers suggesting a growing fracture among those within the ranks of the BC Conservative Party, a backlash against new leader Carolyn Findlay. Confirmed within the report circulating around the party is that KLF, as she is known, has decided to part ways with the party's executive director, Angelo Isidoro, himself known as a somewhat far-right agitator. At the same time, unconfirmed reports of Findlay being rebuffed by no less than three sitting MLAs, whom she reportedly tapped to try to step aside and allow her to run in a by-election so she can find a seat in the legislature. Political science professor with the University of the Fraser Valley, Hamish Telford, says it is important for Findlay to find a seat in Victoria.
1: Most new leaders who come to power without a seat in the legislature typically say that they can get by without one and then soon realize that they do need one because they're just left out of the conversation. They don't get the media exposure that they need to promote the party going forward.
0: Reports indicate that among those who rejected an overture by her to step aside was Delta South MLA Ian Payton, who's reportedly resigned from his position within her ranks as a Lower Mainland liaison to the leader herself. Payton, one of a number of former BC Liberals, including Kamloops Centre MLA Peter Milibar, who've been singled out as not fitting in with her more right-wing brand of the BC Conservative Party. Now let's check in with what's happening on the national and international front.
2: From the National Newsroom of the Canadian Press, I'm Rob Westgate. Statistics Canada's latest report on the country's real gross domestic product for May is due out this morning. It is expected to feature a slight slowdown from April, clocking in with a 0.1% rise compared to the previous advance of 0.5%. Now, if you add in a flash estimate for June, the Bank of Canada is expecting real GDP rebound from a year of flat growth with an annualized gain of 2.5% over the second quarter. The federal government, meantime, says it's opening a new strategic exports office that'll help Canada secure international business opportunities. International Trade Minister Maninder Sidhu says the new strategic export office will be tasked with removing trade irritants, lifting market access barriers, and addressing infrastructure gaps.
3: One team, one goal, Canadian workers winning abroad as Team Canada and bringing home new international orders to power our economy and create thousands of jobs across our country.
2: The Liberal government has set a target of doubling non-U.S. exports over the next decade. The government's spring economic update said non-U.S. goods and service exports increased by $33 billion in 2025 compared to the year prior. Prime Minister Mark Carney says Canada must increase its port capacity to meet Ottawa's goals for growing and diversifying the economy over the next decade, trading more with Asian countries and moving exports away from the U.S.
4: When you look at the capacity of Port of Vancouver, it's bigger than the capacity of the next five biggest ports in Canada combined. But within the next decade, it's not going to be enough. And it's certainly not going to be enough if we're going to grow this economy, become stronger, more independent, more diversified.
2: Ottawa has referred the port's Roberts Bank Terminal 2 expansion project to Canada's Major Projects Office for possible fast-tracking, with Carney outlining his support for the proposal during a tour of the existing facility in Delta, BC. Nearly 22,000 watercraft have been inspected for invasive mussel species in Alberta this last year. There are canines among the teams that scan for the little creatures to ensure that they stay out of Alberta's waterways. Cindy Sawchuk is the lead of the Aquatic Invasive Species Operations and Conservation Canine Program.
5: The dog has been trained to detect the odor of golden mussels, zebra, and quagga mussels. And so these mussels really like to hide in, you know, damp, dark places. A lot of them are hard to see with our eyes. So the dogs are really complementing that human inspection.
2: Large population of the invasive species can disrupt food chains with excessive feeding that can lead to the depletion of fisheries. And finally, from the business world, energy companies Exxon and Chevron are raking in huge profits as fighting between the U.S. and Iran drive energy prices higher. This is the Canadian Press. In sports, Xander Horvath ran for 3 touchdowns in the BC Lions' latest contest against the Winnipeg Blue Bombers, the effort helping Lions rookie QB Caden Salter earn a 35-19 win in his first start, BC improving to 2-5 with the W. Over to the MLB now, where back-to-back homers in the 8th inning helped to lift the Boston Red Sox up and over the Athletics, 5-4 the final there. Meanwhile, San Diego right fielder Fernando Tatis Jr. made a spectacular leaping catch to rob San Francisco's Rafael Devers of a 3-run homer in the 1st inning of the Padres' ultimate 4-1 loss to the Giants. And finally, the European and North American Soccer Federation say they'll boycott all FIFA competitions in protest of Gianni Infantino's plan to sell stakes in the World Cup to private equity investors. Now, in a statement, FIFA said, quote, "Nobody is selling football," although it plans to continue the consultation process. From the Canadian Press, I'm Rob Westgate.
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0: Environment Canada now issuing a yellow alert for wildfire smoke. They had some reason hesitated to put it on earlier in the morning, but it is there now. Air quality alert in effect. But winds expected to pick up a bit this afternoon. That could dust things off, as it were, as far as the wildfire smoke is concerned. 33 degrees for the afternoon high. We're looking at 19 degrees overnight. Possible shower activity coming our way on Saturday. 27 for the daytime high. It'll dip down to 13 or so overnight Saturday into Sunday, where we may see some early morning chances of shower activity. Then it will start to clear off. 25 degrees only for the high on Sunday, though. As we get into your holiday Monday, things start to warm up from there. 29 degrees under clear skies and sunshine as we move into the start of the work week Tuesday, shortened work week. 32 degrees under mostly sunshine for Tuesday. We've got Wednesday at a high of 34. 34, clear skies, sunshine on Thursday as well.
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1: Paul James with you from the NL Newsroom. Here's what we're keeping watch on this hour. A major increase in the number of evacuees and properties under evacuation order due to the Pear Lake wildfire in the Southern Caribou. The Thompson-Nicola Regional District announcing an evacuation order for the South Green Lake area near 70 Mile House. This forcing people out of a total of 536 additional properties. That takes the total number of properties under evacuation orders from the Pear Lake wildfire up to 1,119. The Thompson-Nicola Regional District had previously left the South Green Lake area under an evacuation alert in a bid to keep those folks in their homes as long as they could. Those folks now being told to marshal in Prince George, where the ESS there will be taking care of them. There are concerns that the Pear Lake wildfire could overwhelm crews who have been setting up guards and doing triage work earlier in the week. It comes as the Wildfire Service is reporting some growth in the Guchon Creek wildfire south of Logan Lake. That fire jumping from 88 to 152 hectares as of today. Wildfire Service still listing that fire as out of control, with the District of Logan Lake and the Thompson-Nicola Regional District also issuing some evacuation alerts for properties in that area. We'll call it a bad combination of all the wildfire smoke in our region combined with some stagnant air, giving Kamloops and the surrounding area a mess this morning as far as the AQI, Air Quality Index, is concerned. Environment Canada putting the air quality reading for health into its 10-plus category. This is as high as you can get on that scale. As far as the PM2.5 count is concerned, Westside hitting 441 this morning. Rayleigh topping out at 414. Anything above 300 is hazardous. Parts of downtown Kamloops registering 371 parts per million of PM2.5, but the Shuswap with the worst of it. Squalax area recording PM2.5 readings of 673 this morning, as did Eagle Bay to the east of that particular stretch. But the worst of the bunch, Blind Bay. That community registering an AQI reading of 754 as of 5 o'clock this morning. Now let's check in with what's happening on the national and international front.
2: Now this update from the Canadian press. Two international union leaders are urging U.S. President Donald Trump's top trade official to reconsider their proposed 50% tariff on Canadian goods. The death of a Calgary boy with autism has hit home for a conservative MP and party leader. When Mike Lake hears news that a child with autism is missing, he knows how vulnerable they are. Lake and his party leader, Pierre Poilievre, are both fathers of children with autism. They are calling for a Canada-wide framework for public alerts when vulnerable children go missing, even when abduction or foul play is not suspected. Travelers flying out of Toronto's Pearson Airport this morning were hopeful their return flights wouldn't get canceled as a strike deadline looms. WestJet says flights scheduled anytime between now and August 4th can make a one-time change or cancel with no fee, as negotiations between both sides are underway. From the Canadian Press, I'm Naira Ahmed.
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1: Got a yellow alert for smoky skies. Environment Canada seemingly hesitating this morning to put out the yellow alert for the Kamloops area, but it is in effect now, as it is for Ashcroft and Cache Creek. But that fire smoke could be dissipating this afternoon. We are expecting windier conditions that could blow off some of that smoke and give us mostly clear skies then above and a high of 33. For tomorrow, we are anticipating some shower activity to pick up. 27 degrees for the daytime high with the possibility of some thunder shower mixed in there as well, with the low down tomorrow night to 13 degrees. Now Sunday, we are anticipating the possibility of some early morning shower activity. Then it should start to clear off, just 25 for the daytime high on Sunday there. It's up to 29, though, on August the 3rd. We're looking at 32 in your forecast on Tuesday, Wednesday. We're expecting a 5-degree difference in swing from Monday. 34 and 34 are expected Wednesday and Thursday.
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0: Okay, this weekend is a totally 80s long weekend on Radio NL. We'll play the music, you do whatever you want to do with your hair. Unless it's that weird flock of seagulls

Yes. Spirits in the material world, it's the Police for your totally 80s long weekends. I'm Stacy, having some fun with this music and remembering how much styling products we used back in the day. I swear I went through hairspray once a week. Naked Eyes, always something there to remind.

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0: this long weekend. And some of these songs have a history to them. Case in point, this one, originally written by Irving Berlin back in 1927. The expression "to put on the Ritz" meant to dress fashionably. This is because of the Ritz Hotel. We're putting on the Ritz with Taco.
1: If you're blue and you don't know where to go to, why don't you go where fashion sits? Putting on the Ritz.

0: putting on the Ritz. Putting on the Ritz.
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0: Paul James with you from the NL Newsroom. Here's what we're keeping watch on this hour. Prince George can anticipate a large number of wildfire evacuees headed its way from the Thompson-Nicola Regional District. The TNRD issuing an evacuation order for the South Green Lake area near 70 Mile House. This is an area which had been previously put under an evacuation alert because of the Pear Lake wildfire. This nearly doubles the number of properties within the TNRD under threat from Pear Lake, jumping from 583 to 1,119. The new evacuees being told to register for support services if needed in Prince George. This should provide some relief for ESS operation commanders in Kamloops, where some of the wildfire evacuees from the village of Clinton would end up after they became forced out by the original Pear Creek fire. It comes as the Wildfire Service is also reporting some growth in the Guichon Creek wildfire south of Logan Lake. That is now listed as going from 88 to 152 hectares in size as of today. Wildfire Service still listing that area as out of control for fire, with the TNRD and the District of Logan Lake maintaining a number of evacuation alerts in the immediate area. A major funding injection for both Kamloops and the Thompson-Nicola Regional District from a highly sought-after grant program. Both the city and the TNRD getting the maximum $7 million from the 2025 Strategic Priorities Fund, which is administered through the Union of BC Municipalities. For Kamloops, the $7 million has been awarded to help build out the art gallery and cafe, which are going to be the main showcase pieces of the lobby of the forthcoming Center for the Performing Arts in downtown Kamloops. Build Kamloops Chair Kelly Hall says this grant funding, part of a broader push that everyone on council has been going through, suggesting that work just doesn't stop even though their work toward their goal of getting a new four-year mandate from the voters is underway.
1: We've all been in front of ministers talking about, you know, the funding opportunities for the city of Kamloops with the infrastructure projects that we have, not only shovel ready, but in progress. Yeah. And we've got to continue that. On October 17th, there will be a new council and mayor elected. And I think you've got to sort of push that to the side and continue to work right to the finish line.
0: Meantime, the Thompson-Nicola Regional District also getting $7 million from that same Strategic Priorities Fund. That money to be set aside for the creation of a new water treatment facility in Savannah. Now let's check in with what's happening on the national and international front.
2: From the National Newsroom of the Canadian Press, I'm Rob Westgate. Statistics Canada's latest report on the country's real gross domestic product for May is due out this morning. It is expected to feature a slight slowdown from April, clocking in with a 0.1% rise compared to the previous advance of 0.5%. Now, if you add in a flash estimate for June, the Bank of Canada is expecting real GDP rebound from a year of flat growth with an annualized gain of 2.5% over the second quarter. The federal government, meantime, says it's opening a new strategic exports office that'll help Canada secure international business opportunities. International Trade Minister Maninder Sidhu says the new Strategic Export Office will be tasked with removing trade irritants, lifting market access barriers, and addressing infrastructure gaps.
3: One team, one goal, Canadian workers winning abroad as Team Canada and bringing home new international orders to power our economy and create thousands of jobs across our country.
2: The Liberal government has set a target of doubling non-U.S. exports over the next decade. The government's spring economic update said non-U.S. goods and service exports increased by $33 billion in 2025 compared to the year prior. Prime Minister Mark Carney says Canada must increase its port capacity to meet Ottawa's goals for growing and diversifying the economy over the next decade, trading more with Asian countries and moving exports away from the U.S.
4: When you look at the capacity of Port of Vancouver, it's bigger than the capacity of the next five biggest ports in Canada combined. But within the next decade, it's not going to be enough. And it's certainly not going to be enough if we're going to grow this economy, become stronger, more independent, more diversified.
2: Ottawa has referred the port's Roberts Bank Terminal 2 expansion project to Canada's Major Projects Office for possible fast-tracking, with Carney outlining his support for the proposal during a tour of the existing facility in Delta, BC. Nearly 22,000 watercraft have been inspected for invasive mussel species in Alberta this last year. There are canines among the teams that scan for the little creatures to ensure that they stay out of Alberta's waterways. Cindy Sawchuk is the lead of the Aquatic Invasive Species Operations and Conservation Canine Program.
5: The dog has been trained to detect the odor of golden mussels, zebra, and quagga mussels. And so these mussels really like to hide in, you know, damp, dark places. A lot of them are hard to see with our eyes. So the dogs are really complementing that human inspection.
2: Large population of the invasive species can disrupt food chains with excessive feeding that can lead to the depletion of fisheries. And finally, from the business world, energy companies Exxon and Chevron are raking in huge profits as fighting between the U.S. and Iran drive energy prices higher. This is the Canadian Press. In sports, Xander Horvath ran for 3 touchdowns in the BC Lions' latest contest against the Winnipeg Blue Bombers, the effort helping Lions rookie QB Caden Salter earn a 35-19 win in his first start, BC improving to 2-5 with the W. Over to the MLB now, where back-to-back homers in the 8th inning helped to lift the Boston Red Sox up and over the Athletics, 5-4 the final there. Meanwhile, San Diego right fielder Fernando Tatis Jr. made a spectacular leaping catch to rob San Francisco's Rafael Devers of a 3-run homer in the 1st inning of the Padres' ultimate 4-1 loss to the Giants. And finally, the European and North American Soccer Federation say they'll boycott all FIFA competitions in protest of Gianni Infantino's plan to sell stakes in the World Cup to private equity investors. Now, in a statement, FIFA said, quote, "Nobody is selling football, although it plans to continue the consultation process." From the Canadian Press, I'm Rob Westgate.
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0: Environment Canada now issuing a yellow alert for wildfire smoke. They had some reason hesitated to put it on earlier in the morning, but it is there now. Air quality alert in effect, but winds expected to pick up a bit this afternoon. That could dust things off, as it were, as far as the wildfire smoke is concerned. 33 degrees for the afternoon high. We're looking at 19 degrees overnight. Possible shower activity coming our way on Saturday. 27 for the daytime high. It'll dip down to 13 or so overnight Saturday into Sunday, where we may see some early morning chances of shower activity. Then it's will start to clear off. 25 degrees only for the high on Sunday, though. As we get into your holiday Monday, things start to warm up from there. 29 degrees under clear skies and sunshine as we move into the start of the work week Tuesday, shortened work week. 32 degrees under mostly sunshine for Tuesday. We've got Wednesday at a high of 34. 34, clear skies, sunshine on Thursday as well.

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one of the busiest men in show business. If Gowan's not touring solo, he's touring with Styx. Just wrapped up a Styx Chicago set and ready for his solo tour in 2027. Man, here's Moonlight Desires, Totally 80s, Long Weekend.

help me ask yourself, how did I get to 2026? Like, wasn't it just the 80s yesterday? Same. Talking Heads, once in

0: long weekend featuring Santana. Hold on, I'm Stacey, and lunchtime around the corner. I don't know, who doesn't love a decent burger, right? But get this, an artificial intelligence system just created a burger recipe that outscored the Big Mac, all right, in a blind taste test. The tool called Burger AI was trained on 2,216 burger recipes. It went through billions of possible ingredient combinations, and its goal was balancing taste, nutrition, and environmental impact. And one of its biggest successes was a beef and mushroom burger. It was as popular as the Big Mac, but it reduced the environmental footprint. I don't know. I'm not a fan of mushrooms, but if it's mushed into a burger, can you tell, right? And honestly, do you think AI algorithms will eventually be creating our food? I don't know if I want to think about that just yet. Let's get back to the 80s, simpler times. Totally 80s, 10 in a row, and the Paolas are next.
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2: Paul James with you from the NL Newsroom. Here's what we're keeping watch on this hour. Another large-scale evacuation is underway due to the Pear Lake wildfire in the Southern Cariboo. The Thompson-Nicola Regional District issuing an evacuation order for the South Green Lake area near 70 Mile House. This forcing people out of a total of 536 additional properties, taking the total number of properties under evacuation orders from the Pear Lake wildfire up to 1,119. People living in the additional 583 impacted by this new order are being directed to Prince George for emergency social services help. An additional 563 are also on evacuation alert. These are new properties in the Loon Lake and 16 Mile area, as well as the Pressy Lake area. Thompson-Nicola Regional District had previously left the South Green Lake area under an evacuation alert in a bid to try and keep those folks in their homes as long as they could. No change meantime as it stands now to the evacuation alert status for the Gunshot Creek wildfire south of Logan Lake. That fire, now listed at 152 hectares in size, rising from the 88 it was mapped at on Wednesday evening, the same day that blaze broke out near Logan Lake. That fire is burning next to Highway 97C, the connector between Logan Lake and the Highland Valley Copper Mine. That stretch of highway does remain open for the time being. It comes as the Mounties are warning of increased patrols along the highways due to the wildfire activity. Some observers suggesting a growing fracture among those within the ranks of the BC Conservative Party, a backlash against new leader Carolyn Findlay. Confirmed within the report circulating around the party is that KLF, as she is known, has decided to part ways with the party's executive director, Angelo Isidoro, himself known as a somewhat far-right agitator. At the same time, unconfirmed reports of Findlay being rebuffed by no less than three sitting MLAs, whom she reportedly tapped to try to step aside and allow her to run in a by-election so she can find a seat in the legislature. Political science professor with the University of the Fraser Valley, Hamish Telford, says it is important for Findlay to find a seat in Victoria.
3: Most new leaders who come to power without a seat in the legislature typically say that they can get by without one and then soon realize that they do need one because they're just left out of the conversation. They don't get the media exposure that they need to promote the party going forward.
2: Reports indicate that among those who rejected an overture by her to step aside was Delta South MLA Ian Payton, who's reportedly resigned from his position within her ranks as a Lower Mainland liaison to the leader herself. Payton, one of a number of former BC Liberals, including Kamloops Centre MLA Peter Milibar, who've been singled out as not fitting in with her more right-wing brand of the BC Conservative Party. Now let's check in with what's happening on the national and international front.
4: Now this update from the Canadian press. Two international union leaders are urging U.S. President Donald Trump's top trade official to reconsider their proposed 50% tariff on Canadian goods. The death of a Calgary boy with autism has hit home for a Conservative MP and party leader. When Mike Lake hears news that a child with autism is missing, he knows how vulnerable they are. Lake and his party leader, Pierre Poilievre, are both fathers of children with autism. They are calling for a Canada-wide framework for public alerts when vulnerable children go missing, even when abduction or foul play is not suspected. Travelers flying out of Toronto's Pearson Airport this morning were hopeful their return flights wouldn't get canceled as a strike deadline looms. WestJet says flights scheduled anytime between now and August 4th can make a one-time change or cancel with no fee, as negotiations between both sides are underway. From the Canadian Press, I'm Naira Ahmed.
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2: Kind of a yellow alert for smoky skies. Environment Canada seemingly hesitating this morning to put out the yellow alert for the Kamloops area, but it is in effect now, as it is for Ashcroft and Cache Creek. But that fire smoke could be dissipating this afternoon. We are expecting windier conditions that could blow off some of that smoke and give us mostly clear skies then above and a high of 33. For tomorrow, we are anticipating some shower activity to pick up. 27 degrees for the daytime high with the possibility of some thunder shower mixed in there as well, with the low down tomorrow night to 13 degrees. Now, Sunday, we are anticipating the possibility of some early morning shower activity. Then it should start to clear off, just 25 for the daytime high on Sunday there. It's up to 29, though, on August the 3rd. We're looking at 32 in your forecast on Tuesday, Wednesday. We're expecting a 5-degree difference in swing from Monday. 34 and 34 are expected Wednesday and Thursday.
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breakdancing was new. Madonna was just getting warmed up. And if you wanted to watch a movie in your car, you went to a drive-in. It's a totally 80s long weekend on Radio.

Totally 80s, long weekend. I'm Stacey Thompson. You know, there was no Johnny in this band at all. They named the band after a mutual friend named Johnny who literally loathed jazz. Shattered Dreams, part of Tender Row. Totally 80s, long weekends.

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Hey, this weekend, we celebrate the decade that David Lee Roth could kick without putting out his back. It's a totally 80s long weekend on Radio NL.

0: Paul James with you from the NL Newsroom. Here's what we're keeping watch on this hour. A major increase in the number of evacuees and properties under evacuation order due to the Pear Lake wildfire in the Southern Cariboo. The Thompson-Nicola Regional District announcing an evacuation order for the South Green Lake area near 70 Mile House, this forcing people out of a total of 536 additional properties. That takes the total number of properties under evacuation orders from the Pear Lake wildfire up to 1,119. The Thompson-Nicola Regional District had previously left the South Green Lake area under an evacuation alert in a bid to keep those folks in their homes as long as they could. Those folks now being told to marshal in Prince George, where the ESS there will be taking care of them. There are concerns that the Pear Lake wildfire could overwhelm crews who have been setting up guards and doing triage work earlier in the week. It comes as the Wildfire Service is reporting some growth in the Guchon Creek wildfire south of Logan Lake. That fire jumping from 88 to 152 hectares as of today. Wildfire Service still listing that fire as out of control, with the District of Logan Lake and the Thompson-Nicola Regional District also issuing some evacuation alerts for properties in that area. We'll call it a bad combination of all the wildfire smoke in our region combined with some stagnant air, giving Kamloops and the surrounding area a mess this morning as far as the AQI, Air Quality Index, is concerned. Environment Canada putting the air quality reading for health into its 10-plus category. This is as high as you can get on that scale. As far as the PM 2.5 count is concerned, Westside hitting 441 this morning, Rayleigh topping out at 414. Anything above 300 is hazardous. Parts of downtown Kamloops registering 371 parts per million of PM 2.5, but the Shuswap with the worst of it. Squillax area recording PM 2.5 readings of 673 this morning, as did Eagle Bay to the east of that particular stretch. But the worst of the bunch, Blind Bay. That community registering a AQI reading of 754 as of 5 o'clock this morning. Now let's check in with what's happening on the national and international front.
1: From the National Newsroom of the Canadian Press, I'm Rob Westgate. Statistics Canada's latest report on the country's real gross domestic product for May is due out this morning. It is expected to feature a slight slowdown from April, clocking in with a 0.1% rise compared to the previous advance of 0.5%. Now, if you add in a flash estimate for June, the Bank of Canada is expecting real GDP rebound from a year of flat growth with an annualized gain of 2.5% over the second quarter. The federal government, meantime, says it's opening a new strategic exports office that'll help Canada secure international business opportunities. International Trade Minister Maninder Sidhu says the new Strategic Export Office will be tasked with removing trade irritants, lifting market access barriers, and addressing infrastructure gaps.
2: One team, one goal, Canadian workers winning abroad as Team Canada and bringing home new international orders to power our economy and create thousands of jobs across our country.
1: The Liberal government has set a target of doubling non-U.S. exports over the next decade. The government's spring economic update said non-U.S. goods and service exports increased by $33 billion in 2025 compared to the year prior. Prime Minister Mark Carney says Canada must increase its port capacity to meet Ottawa's goals for growing and diversifying the economy over the next decade, trading more with Asian countries and moving exports away from the U.S.
3: When you look at the capacity of Port of Vancouver, it's bigger than the capacity of the next five biggest ports in Canada combined. But within the next decade, it's not going to be enough. And it's certainly not going to be enough if we're going to grow this economy, become stronger, more independent, more diversified.
1: Ottawa has referred the port's Roberts Bank Terminal 2 expansion project to Canada's Major Projects Office for possible fast-tracking, with Carney outlining his support for the proposal during a tour of the existing facility in Delta, BC. Nearly 22,000 watercraft have been inspected for invasive mussel species in Alberta this last year. There are canines among the teams that scan for the little creatures to ensure that they stay out of Alberta's waterways. Cindy Sawchuk is the lead of the Aquatic Invasive Species Operations and Conservation Canine Program.
4: The dog has been trained to detect the odor of golden mussels, zebra, and quagga mussels. And so these mussels really like to hide in damp, dark places. A lot of them are hard to see with our eyes. So the dogs are really complementing that a human inspection.
1: Large population of the invasive species can disrupt food chains with excessive feeding that can lead to the depletion of fisheries. And finally, from the business world, energy companies Exxon and Chevron are raking in huge profits as fighting between the U.S. and Iran drive energy prices higher. This is the Canadian Press. In sports, Xander Horvath ran for 3 touchdowns in the BC Lions' latest contest against the Winnipeg Blue Bombers, the effort helping Lions rookie QB Caden Salter earn a 35-19 win in his first start, BC improving to 2-5 with the W. Over to the MLB now, where back-to-back homers in the 8th inning helped to lift the Boston Red Sox up and over the Athletics, 5-4 the final there. Meanwhile, San Diego right fielder Fernando Tatis Jr. made a spectacular leaping catch to rob San Francisco's Rafael Devers of a 3-run homer in the 1st inning of the Padres' ultimate 4-1 loss to the Giants. And finally, the European and North American Soccer Federation say they'll boycott all FIFA competitions in protest of Gianni Infantino's plan to sell stakes in the World Cup to private equity investors. Now, in a statement, FIFA said, quote, "Nobody is selling football," although it plans to continue the consultation process. From the Canadian Press, I'm Rob Westgate.
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0: Environment Canada now issuing a yellow alert for wildfire smoke. They had some reason hesitated to put it on earlier in the morning, but it is there now. Air quality alert in effect, but winds expected to pick up a bit this afternoon. That could dust things off, as it were, as far as the wildfire smoke is concerned. 33 degrees for the afternoon high. We're looking at 19 degrees overnight. Possible shower activity coming our way on Saturday. 27 for the daytime high. It'll dip down to 13 or so overnight Saturday into Sunday, where we may see some early morning chances of shower activity. Then it's will start to clear off. 25 degrees only for the high on Sunday, though. As we get into your holiday Monday, things start to warm up from there. 29 degrees under clear skies and sunshine as we move into the start of the work week Tuesday, shortened work week, 32 degrees under mostly sunshine for Tuesday. We've got Wednesday at a high of 34. 34, clear skies, sunshine on Thursday as well.
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5: 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Renting a red Ferrari was out of our price range.

0: Lunchtime's here. Jason, you wanted to hear Just Can't Get Enough?
1: Come on, that's got to be one of the quintessential 80s songs, isn't it? I mean, it was cool. It was different. It was just, you know, I just love that song.
0: Me too. That's why we're going to play it for you right now. Just Can't Get Enough, Depeche Mode.

Yeah, we had big hair in the 80s, so it would keep our headphones in place. Try that with earbuds. It's a totally 80s long weekend on Radio NL.

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1: 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Love that you're sharing it with us. Eddie Money and Ronnie Spector are part of your 10 in a row with Take Me Home tonight. Totally 80s long weekend.

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0: Totally 80s, long weekend with Bruce Springsteen and Hungry Hearts. I'm Stacey Thompson. And this next song that we have coming up is off the Thriller album. So many wonderful songs to choose from. And at the end of the song, they did a neat little trick where they sang at a regular level, but really slowed down the lyrics. So when they sped up the lyrics, they come out as a normal tempo, but the voices sound like chipmunks. And what they're saying at the end of the song is, I wanna be your PYT. I wanna be your TLC. We're talking about PYT, Pretty Young Thing from Michael Jackson. That starts off 10 in a row next.
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2: Paul James with you from the NL Newsroom. Here's what we're keeping watch on this hour. Prince George can anticipate a large number of wildfire evacuees headed its way from the Thompson-Nicola Regional District. The TNRD issuing an evacuation order for the South Green Lake area near 70 Mile House. This is an area which had been previously put under an evacuation alert because of the Pear Lake wildfire. This nearly doubles the number of properties within the TNRD under threat from Pear Lake, jumping from 583 to 1,119. The new evacuees being told to register for support services if needed in Prince George. This should provide some relief for ESS operation commanders in Kamloops, where some of the wildfire evacuees from the village of Clinton would end up after they became forced out by the original Pear Creek fire. It comes as the Wildfire Service is also reporting some growth in the Guichon Creek wildfire south of Logan Lake. That is now listed as going from 88 to 152 hectares in size as of today. Wildfire Service still listing that area as out of control for fire, with the TNRD and the District of Logan Lake maintaining a number of evacuation alerts in the immediate area. A major funding injection for both Kamloops and the Thompson-Nicola Regional District from a highly sought-after grant program. Both the city and the TNRD getting the maximum $7 million from the 2025 Strategic Priorities Fund, which is administered through the Union of BC Municipalities. For Kamloops, the $7 million has been awarded to help build out the art gallery and cafe, which are going to be the main showcase pieces of the lobby of the forthcoming Center for the Performing Arts in downtown Kamloops. Build Kamloops Chair Kelly Hall says this grant funding, part of a broader push that everyone on council has been going through, suggesting that work just doesn't stop even though their work toward their goal of getting a new four-year mandate from the voters is underway.
3: We've all been in front of ministers talking about, you know, the funding opportunities for the city of Kamloops with the infrastructure projects that we have, not only shovel ready, but in progress. Yeah. And we've got to continue that. On October 17th, there will be a new council and mayor elected. And I think you've got to sort of push that to the side and continue to work right to the finish line.
2: Meantime, the Thompson-Nicola Regional District also getting $7 million from that same Strategic Priorities Fund. That money to be set aside for the creation of a new water treatment facility in Savannah. Now let's check in with what's happening on the national and international front.
4: Now this update from the Canadian press. The United Steelworkers National Director for Canada says targeting Canadian industries is not a legitimate trade response. The heads of two major unions have written a joint letter to U.S. Trade Representative Jameson Greer, urging him to reconsider the proposed 50% tariffs on a range of Canadian goods. The Pearl Lake wildfire in BC has prompted expanded evacuation orders for properties on both sides of Green Lake, north of Clinton. Hydro crews worked overnight to restore power after a summer storm in Manitoba knocked out electricity to over 30,000 people. Economists say new data from Statistics Canada is putting to rest any talk of the economy being in recession. StatsCan says real gross domestic product was up 0.3% in May, and the second quarter is tracking for a solid rebound. The deaths of 10,000 chickens in Nova Scotia is believed to be the result of a deliberate bid to harm the birds. And Canada's medal count at the Commonwealth Games has climbed to 47. From the Canadian press, I'm Hannah Stoles.
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2: We are expecting that the wildfire smoke is going to linger here in the Kamloops area It'll be questionable as to how much of it can be knocked down, though, by winds tonight, tomorrow, and through Sunday as well, with the possibility of some shower activity coming up tomorrow. 27 degrees for your daytime high, with the possibility of some thunder shower activity mixed in there as well to start off your August. As we get into Saturday night, into Sunday, that rain will hang with us if there is much of any. 25 degrees for Sunday for your daytime high. Some clouds will ease up, though, from Sunday into Monday, the holiday, where it's 29 degrees under mostly clear skies. As you get back into work on your Tuesday for your shortened work week, we're expecting 32 degrees for your high on Tuesday, 34 coming your way on Wednesday. Environment Canada expecting another 34-degree day under clear skies and sunshine on Thursday.
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9: 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Does Barry Manilow know that you raid his wardrobe?
10: 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You'll get the totally 80s long weekend.

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0: Where the interior stays connected. 107.1 Shuswa, CHNL, a Stingray radio station. 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

0: Paul James with you from the NL Newsroom. Here's what we're keeping watch on this hour. Another large-scale evacuation is underway due to the Pear Lake wildfire in the Southern Cariboo. The Thompson-Nicola Regional District issuing an evacuation order for the South Green Lake area near 70 Mile House. This forcing people out of a total of 536 additional properties, taking the total number of properties under evacuation orders from the Pear Lake wildfire up to 1,119. People living in the additional 583 impacted by this new order are being directed to Prince George for emergency social services help. An additional 563 are also on evacuation alert. These are new properties in the Loon Lake and 16 Mile area, as well as the Pressy Lake area. Thompson-Nicola Regional District had previously left the South Green Lake area under an evacuation alert in a bid to try and keep those folks in their homes as long as they could. No change meantime as it stands now to the evacuation alert status for the Gunshaw Creek wildfire south of Logan Lake. That fire, now listed at 152 hectares in size, rising from the 88 it was mapped at on Wednesday evening, the same day that blaze broke out near Logan Lake. That fire is burning next to Highway 97C, the connector between Logan Lake and the Highland Valley Copper Mine. That stretch of highway does remain open for the time being. It comes as the Mounties are warning of increased patrols along the highways due to the wildfire activity. Some observers suggesting a growing fracture among those within the ranks of the BC Conservative Party. A backlash against new leader Carolyn Findlay. Confirmed within the report circulating around the party is that KLF, as she is known, has decided to part ways with the party's executive director, Angelo Isidoro, himself known as a somewhat far-right agitator. At the same time, unconfirmed reports of Findlay being rebuffed by no less than three sitting MLAs, whom she reportedly tapped to try to step aside and allow her to run in a by-election so she can find a seat in the legislature. Political science professor with the University of the Fraser Valley, Hamish Telford, says it is important for Findlay to find a seat in Victoria.
1: Most new leaders who come to power without a seat in the legislature typically say that they can get by without one and then soon realize that they do need one because they're just left out of the conversation. They don't get the media exposure that they need to promote the party going forward.
0: Reports indicate that among those who rejected an overture by her to step aside was Delta South MLA Ian Payton, who's reportedly resigned from his position within her ranks as a Lower Mainland liaison to the leader herself. Payton, one of a number of former BC Liberals, including Kamloops Centre MLA Peter Millibar, who've been singled out as not fitting in with her more right-wing brand of the BC Conservative Party. Now let's check in with what's happening on the national and international front.
2: From the National Newsroom of the Canadian Press, I'm Rob Westgate. Statistics Canada's latest report on the country's real gross domestic product for May is due out this morning. It is expected to feature a slight slowdown from April, clocking in with a 0.1% rise compared to the previous advance of 0.5%. Now, if you add in a flash estimate for June, the Bank of Canada is expecting real GDP rebound from a year of flat growth with an annualized gain of 2.5% over the second quarter. The federal government, meantime, says it's opening a new strategic exports office that'll help Canada secure international business opportunities. International Trade Minister Maninder Sidhu says the new Strategic Export Office will be tasked with removing trade irritants, lifting market access barriers, and addressing infrastructure gaps.
3: One team, one goal, Canadian workers winning abroad as Team Canada and bringing home new international orders to power our economy and create thousands of jobs across our country.
2: The Liberal government has set a target of doubling non-U.S. exports over the next decade. The government's spring economic update said non-U.S. goods and service exports increased by $33 billion in 2025 compared to the year prior. Prime Minister Mark Carney says Canada must increase its port capacity to meet Ottawa's goals for growing and diversifying the economy over the next decade, trading more with Asian countries and moving exports away from the U.S.
4: When you look at the capacity of Port of Vancouver, it's bigger than the capacity of the next five biggest ports in Canada combined. But within the next decade, it's not going to be enough. And it's certainly not going to be enough if we're going to grow this economy, become stronger, more independent, more diversified.
2: Ottawa has referred the port's Roberts Bank Terminal 2 expansion project to Canada's Major Projects Office for possible fast-tracking, with Carney outlining his support for the proposal during a tour of the existing facility in Delta, BC. Nearly 22,000 watercraft have been inspected for invasive mussel species in Alberta this last year. There are canines among the teams that scan for the little creatures to ensure that they stay out of Alberta's waterways. Cindy Sawchuk is the lead of the Aquatic Invasive Species Operations and Conservation Canine Program.
5: The dog has been trained to detect the odor of golden mussels, zebra, and quagga mussels. And so these mussels really like to hide in, you know, damp, dark places. A lot of them are hard to see with our eyes. So the dogs are really complementing that human inspection.
2: Large population of the invasive species can disrupt food chains with excessive feeding that can lead to the depletion of fisheries. And finally, from the business world, energy companies Exxon and Chevron are raking in huge profits as fighting between the U.S. and Iran drive energy prices higher. This is the Canadian Press. In sports, Xander Horvath ran for 3 touchdowns in the BC Lions' latest contest against the Winnipeg Blue Bombers, the effort helping Lions rookie QB Caden Salter earn a 35-19 win in his first start, BC improving to 2-5 with the W. Over to the MLB now, where back-to-back homers in the 8th inning helped to lift the Boston Red Sox up and over the Athletics, 5-4 the final there. Meanwhile, San Diego right fielder Fernando Tatis Jr. made a spectacular leaping catch to rob San Francisco's Rafael Devers of a 3-run homer in the first inning of the Padres' ultimate 4-1 loss to the Giants. And finally, the European and North American Soccer Federation say they'll boycott all FIFA competitions in protest of Gianni Infantino's plan to sell stakes in the World Cup to private equity investors. Now, in a statement, FIFA said, quote, "Nobody is selling football, although it plans to continue the consultation process." From the Canadian Press, I'm Rob Westgate.
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0: We are going to have to deal with some wildfire smoke here in the Kamloops area, most likely throughout our weekend, a long weekend. But with a few clouds tonight, a low down to 19. For tomorrow, the possibility of some shower activity may help ease that smoke down a bit. 27 with possible thundershower activity coming our way tomorrow afternoon and early evening. That rain possibility will linger into Sunday morning, and then it'll clear off. Just 25 degrees for the daytime high on Sunday. But as we get into your holiday Monday, it's 29 degrees. We've got sunshine and 32 coming your way on Tuesday, and then 34 under clear skies on Wednesday and Thursday. But if you're heading around the region this long weekend in Vancouver, they are expecting some shower activity for tomorrow and a high of just 19 degrees. Up north in Prince George, they've got clouds and showers, just 16 degrees for the daytime high tomorrow. It's going to be a warm one in Calgary, though, 33 under sunshine for tomorrow. And if you're, let's say, heading to Paris, for tomorrow it's 28 degrees and cloudy, but then Sunday, 31 and sunny.
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0: How's it going? Who's this?
1: Hi, this is Javita. This is so much fun. It's a totally 80s long weekend.
0: Yeah, it is. 38 special teacher part of 10 in a row.

0: high-waisted pants, high-top sneakers, piled high hair. Oh, yeah, the 80s, they were some high times.
1: I'm so wasted.
0: It's a totally 80s long weekend, Radio NL.

these long weekends. Let's get our steps in. But while we're doing it, we walk the dinosaur with Was Not Was. Boom, boom, acca-lacca-lacca-boom, boom, boom, acca-lacca-boom, boom.

0: long weekend. There's Martha and the Muffins and Song in My Head. These little 80s earworms. We're going to get them stuck in there. And Tanya, you wanted to request a song for the long weekend, Down Under?
1: That one. Oh, wow. That goes back to being a kid again. My dad was a musician and he was, you know, into his rock, country, blues. He actually introduced me to Men at Work. So when I hear that song on the radio, I just blast it and then, you know, just memories of dad come back.
0: Love it. Well, let's bring back those memories. Men at Work starting off 10 in a row next.
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3: Paul James with you from the NL Newsroom. Here's what we're keeping watch on this hour. A major increase in the number of evacuees and properties under evacuation order due to the Pear Lake wildfire in the Southern Cariboo. The Thompson-Nicola Regional District announcing an evacuation order for the South Green Lake area near 70 Mile House, this forcing people out of a total of 536 additional properties. That takes the total number of properties under evacuation orders from the Pear Lake wildfire up to 1,119. The Thompson-Nicola Regional District had previously left the South Green Lake area under an evacuation alert in a bid to keep those folks in their homes as long as they could. Those folks now being told to marshal in Prince George, where the ESS there will be taking care of them. There are concerns that the Pear Lake wildfire could overwhelm crews who have been setting up guards and doing triage work earlier in the week. It comes as the Wildfire Service is reporting some growth in the Guchon Creek wildfire south of Logan Lake. That fire jumping from 88 to 152 hectares as of today. Wildfire Service still listing that fire as out of control, with the District of Logan Lake and the Thompson-Nicola Regional District also issuing some evacuation alerts for properties in that area. We'll call it a bad combination of all the wildfire smoke in our region combined with some stagnant air, giving Kamloops and the surrounding area a mess this morning as far as the AQI, Air Quality Index, is concerned. Environment Canada putting the air quality reading for health into its 10-plus category. This is as high as you can get on that scale. As far as the PM 2.5 count is concerned, Westside hitting 441 this morning, Rayleigh topping out at 414. Anything above 300 is hazardous. Parts of downtown Kamloops registering 371 parts per million of PM 2.5, but the Shuswap with the worst of it. Squalax area recording PM 2.5 readings of 673 this morning, as did Eagle Bay to the east of that particular stretch. But the worst of the bunch, Blind Bay. That community registering a AQI reading of 754 as of 5 o'clock this morning. Now let's check in with what's happening on the national and international front.
4: Now this update from the Canadian press. WestJet says it's begun parking aircrafts ahead of a possible strike by flight attendants. Passengers are advised to check the status of their flight before leaving for the airport. The head of the Bank of Canada is defending the central bank's use of replacement workers during a strike involving security officers. Winnipeg police say a pellet-style gun was likely used to fire at an Islamic center in what's being investigated as a possible hate-motivated attack. The mother of an 11-year-old boy that died in Calgary says it's never easy when a child goes missing, but for a child in the special needs community, it's really hard. Parker's story has triggered calls for a Canada-wide framework for public alerts when vulnerable children go missing, even when abduction or foul play isn't suspected. And Toronto police are looking for a fortune teller who allegedly used elaborate rituals and frightening claims to convince his victims to hand over money for spiritual protection. From the Canadian press, I'm Hannah Stolz.
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3: Wildfire smoke expected to linger with us through part of our weekend at least, with some days heavier, some days less. For tonight, we're looking at a few clouds and a low down to 19. For tomorrow, chance of shower activity, which may help knock things down as far as the smoke is concerned. 27 degrees anticipated for the start of your August, with possible thundershower activity mixed in the afternoon and early evening. Into Sunday, we're looking at Possible shower activity in the morning, a high of 25 degrees. As we get into your holiday Monday, it's 29 degrees under mostly clear skies. It'll start warming up from there, though, as you get back to work on your Tuesday. We're expecting a high of 32 degrees. We've got 34 under sunshine anticipated Wednesday. Another 34-degree day on Thursday. Also, sunny skies.
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1: Paul James with you from the NL Newsroom. Here's what we're keeping watch on this hour. Prince George can anticipate a large number of wildfire evacuees headed its way from the Thompson-Nicola Regional District. The TNRD issuing an evacuation order for the South Green Lake area near 70 Mile House. This is an area which had been previously put under an evacuation alert because of the Pear Lake wildfire. This nearly doubles the number of properties within the TNRD under threat from Pear Lake, jumping from 583 to 1,119. The new evacuees being told to register for support services if needed in Prince George. This should provide some relief for ESS operation commanders in Kamloops, where some of the wildfire evacuees from the village of Clinton would end up after they became forced out by the original Pear Creek fire. It comes as the Wildfire Service is also reporting some growth in the Guichon Creek wildfire south of Logan Lake. That is now listed as going from 88 to 152 hectares in size as of today. Wildfire Service still listing that area as out of control for fire, with the TNRD and the District of Logan Lake maintaining a number of evacuation alerts in the immediate area. A major funding injection for both Kamloops and the Thompson-Nicola Regional District from a highly sought-after grant program. Both the city and the TNRD getting the maximum $7 million from the 2025 Strategic Priorities Fund, which is administered through the Union of BC Municipalities. For Kamloops, the $7 million has been awarded to help build out the art gallery and cafe, which are going to be the main showcase pieces of the lobby of the forthcoming Center for the Performing Arts in downtown Kamloops. Build Kamloops Chair Kelly Hall says this grant funding, part of a broader push that everyone on council has been going through, suggesting that work just doesn't stop even though their work toward their goal of getting a new four-year mandate from the voters is underway.
2: We've all been in front of ministers talking about, you know, the funding opportunities for the city of Kamloops with the infrastructure projects that we have, not only shovel ready, but in progress. Yeah. And we've got to continue that. On October 17th, there will be a new council and mayor elected. And I think you've got to sort of push that to the side and continue to work right to the finish line.
1: Meantime, the Thompson-Nicola Regional District also getting $7 million from that same Strategic Priorities Fund, that money to be set aside for the creation of a new water treatment facility in Savannah. Now let's check in with what's happening on the national and international front.
3: From the National Newsroom of the Canadian Press, I'm Rob Westgate. Statistics Canada's latest report on the country's real gross domestic product for May is due out this morning. It is expected to feature a slight slowdown from April, clocking in with a 0.1% rise compared to the previous advance of 0.5%. Now, if you add in a flash estimate for June, the Bank of Canada is expecting real GDP rebound from a year of flat growth with an annualized gain of 2.5% over the second quarter. The federal government, meantime, says it's opening a new strategic exports office that'll help Canada secure international business opportunities. International Trade Minister Maninder Sidhu says the new Strategic Export Office will be tasked with removing trade irritants, lifting market access barriers, and addressing infrastructure gaps.
4: One team, one goal, Canadian workers winning abroad as Team Canada and bringing home new international orders to power our economy and create thousands of jobs across our country.
3: The Liberal government has set a target of doubling non-U.S. exports over the next decade. The government's spring economic update said non-U.S. goods and service exports increased by $33 billion in 2025 compared to the year prior. Prime Minister Mark Carney says Canada must increase its port capacity to meet Ottawa's goals for growing and diversifying the economy over the next decade, trading more with Asian countries and moving exports away from the U.S.
5: When you look at the capacity of Port of Vancouver, it's bigger than the capacity of the next five biggest ports in Canada combined. But within the next decade, it's not going to be enough. And it's certainly not going to be enough if we're going to grow this economy, become stronger, more independent, more diversified.
3: Ottawa has referred the port's Roberts Bank Terminal 2 expansion project to Canada's Major Projects Office for possible fast-tracking, with Carney outlining his support for the proposal during a tour of the existing facility in Delta, BC. Nearly 22,000 watercraft have been inspected for invasive mussel species in Alberta this last year. There are canines among the teams that scan for the little creatures to ensure that they stay out of Alberta's waterways. Cindy Sawchuk is the lead of the Aquatic Invasive Species Operations and Conservation Canine Program.
6: The dog has been trained to detect the odor of golden mussels, zebra, and quagga mussels. And so these mussels really like to hide in, you know, damp, dark places. A lot of them are hard to see with our eyes. So the dogs are really complementing that human inspection.
3: Large population of the invasive species can disrupt food chains with excessive feeding that can lead to the depletion of fisheries. And finally, from the business world, energy companies Exxon and Chevron are raking in huge profits as fighting between the U.S. and Iran drive energy prices higher. This is the Canadian Press. In sports, Xander Horvath ran for 3 touchdowns in the BC Lions' latest contest against the Winnipeg Blue Bombers, the effort helping Lions rookie QB Caden Salter earn a 35-19 win in his first start, BC improving to 2-5 with the W. Over to the MLB now, where back-to-back homers in the 8th inning helped to lift the Boston Red Sox up and over the Athletics, 5-4 the final there. Meanwhile, San Diego right fielder Fernando Tatis Jr. made a spectacular leaping catch to rob San Francisco's Rafael Devers of a 3-run homer in the 1st inning of the Padres' ultimate 4-1 loss to the Giants. And finally, the European and North American Soccer Federation say they'll boycott all FIFA competitions in protest of Gianni Infantino's plan to sell stakes in the World Cup to private equity investors. Now, in a statement, FIFA said, quote, "Nobody is selling football, although it plans to continue the consultation process." From the Canadian Press, I'm Rob Westgate.
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1: We are expecting that the wildfire smoke is going to linger here in the Kamloops area. It'll be questionable as to how much of it can be knocked down, though, by winds tonight, tomorrow, and through Sunday as well, with the possibility of some shower activity coming up tomorrow. 27 degrees for your daytime high, with the possibility of some thunder shower activity mixed in there as well to start off your August. As we get into Saturday night, into Sunday, that rain will hang with us if there is much of any. 25 degrees for Sunday for your daytime high. Some clouds will ease up, though, from Sunday into Monday, the holiday, where it's 29 degrees under mostly clear skies. As you get back into work on your Tuesday for your shortened work week, we're expecting 32 degrees for your high on Tuesday, 34 coming your way on Wednesday. Environment Canada expecting another 34-degree day under clear skies and sunshine on Thursday.
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0: It's a totally 80s long weekend on Radio NL. And if you can't hear us, well, then your neon shirt is too loud.

Totally 80s long weekends. Remember to look up and look out this weekend. This song is about getting so wrapped up in competitive chess, you forget to look up from the board and see the world. Murray Head, here's One Night in Bangkok.

The original Rickroll video came out in 2007 and, yeah, would be turning 20 years old next year. However, YouTube removed the original Rickroll video, and that left many people very sad. It's not the same once you try to replace it. Never gonna give you up. Here's Rick Astley, Totally 80s Long Weekend.

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It's a totally 80s long weekend. Radio NL.

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0: There's Cutting Crew, I Just Died in Your Arms for your totally 80s long weekend. I'm Stacey Thompson, and Dave, you wanted to hear an 80s flashback in a reference to the movie Jerry Maguire.
1: Tom Cruise is a sports agent, and he's constantly fighting for his clients to making more money. The scene that I refer to with Tom Petty's song is when he just wrapped up a deal with one of the players, or he thought he did, and he was driving down the highway, and he was belting out that song, Free Falling, from Tom Petty. And that is another piece that I remember.
0: It was a great movie. And you have a chance to belt out the song as well. Let's do it. Tom Petty, starting off 10 in a row, next.
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3: Paul James with you from the NL Newsroom. Here's what we're keeping watch on this hour. Another large-scale evacuation is underway due to the Pear Lake wildfire in the Southern Cariboo. The Thompson-Nicola Regional District issuing an evacuation order for the South Green Lake area near 70 Mile House. This forcing people out of a total of 536 additional properties, taking the total number of properties under evacuation orders from the Pear Lake wildfire up to 1,119. People living in the additional 583 impacted by this new order are being directed to Prince George for emergency social services help. An additional 563 are also on evacuation alert. These are new properties in the Loon Lake and 16 Mile area, as well as the Pressy Lake area. Thompson-Nicola Regional District had previously left the South Green Lake area under an evacuation alert in a bid to try and keep those folks in their homes as long as they could. No change meantime as it stands now to the evacuation alert status for the Gunshaw Creek wildfire south of Logan Lake. That fire, now listed at 152 hectares in size, rising from the 88 it was mapped at on Wednesday evening, the same day that blaze broke out near Logan Lake. That fire is burning next to Highway 97C, the connector between Logan Lake and the Highland Valley Copper Mine. That stretch of highway does remain open for the time being. It comes as the Mounties are warning of increased patrols along the highways due to the wildfire activity. Some observers suggesting a growing fracture among those within the ranks of the BC Conservative Party, a backlash against new leader Carolyn Findlay. Confirmed within the report circulating around the party is that KLF, as she is known, has decided to part ways with the party's executive director, Angelo Isidoro, himself known as a somewhat far-right agitator. At the same time, unconfirmed reports of Findlay being rebuffed by no less than three sitting MLAs, whom she reportedly tapped to try to step aside and allow her to run in a by-election so she can find a seat in the legislature. Political science professor with the University of the Fraser Valley, Hamish Telford, says it is important for Findlay to find a seat in Victoria.
4: Most new leaders who come to power without a seat in the legislature typically say that they can get by without one and then soon realize that they do need one because they're just left out of the conversation. They don't get the media exposure that they need to promote the party going forward.
3: Reports indicate that among those who rejected an overture by her to step aside was Delta South MLA Ian Payton, who's reportedly resigned from his position within her ranks as a Lower Mainland liaison to the leader herself. Payton, one of a number of former BC Liberals, including Kamloops Centre MLA Peter Millibar, who've been singled out as not fitting in with her more right-wing brand of the BC Conservative Party. Now let's check in with what's happening on the national and international front.
5: Now this update from the Canadian press. WestJet says it's begun parking aircrafts ahead of a possible strike by flight attendants. Passengers are advised to check the status of their flight before leaving for the airport. The head of the Bank of Canada is defending the central bank's use of replacement workers during a strike involving security officers. Winnipeg police say a pellet-style gun was likely used to fire at an Islamic center in what's being investigated as a possible hate-motivated attack. The mother of an 11-year-old boy that died in Calgary says it's never easy when a child goes missing, but for a child in the special needs community, it's really hard. Parker's story has triggered calls for a Canada-wide framework for public alerts when vulnerable children go missing, even when abduction or foul play isn't suspected. And Toronto police are looking for a fortune teller who allegedly used elaborate rituals and frightening claims to convince his victims to hand over money for spiritual protection. From the Canadian Press, I'm Hannah Stolz.
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3: We are going to have to deal with some wildfire smoke here in the Kamloops area, most likely throughout our weekend, a long weekend, but with a few clouds tonight, a low down to 19. For tomorrow, the possibility of some shower activity may help ease that smoke down a bit. 27 with possible thundershower activity coming our way tomorrow afternoon and early evening. That rain possibility will linger into Sunday morning and then it'll clear off. Just 25 degrees for the daytime high on Sunday. But as we get into your holiday Monday, it's 29 degrees. We've got sunshine and 32 coming your way on Tuesday and then 34 under clear skies on Wednesday and Thursday. But if you're heading around the region this long weekend in Vancouver, they are expecting some shower activity for tomorrow and a high of just 19 degrees. Up north in Prince George, they've got clouds and showers, just 16 degrees for the daytime high tomorrow. It's going to be a warm one in Calgary, though, 33 under sunshine for tomorrow. And if you're, let's say, heading to Paris, for tomorrow it's 28 degrees and cloudy, but then Sunday, 31 and sunny.
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0: 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Who's this?
1: 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You know what? Long weekend always does the trick. Thank you so much. You take care.
0: Oh, you as well. Thanks for calling in. 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

0: Paul James with you from the NL Newsroom. Here's what we're keeping watch on this hour. A major increase in the number of evacuees and properties under evacuation order due to the Pear Lake wildfire in the Southern Caribou. The Thompson-Nicola Regional District announcing an evacuation order for the South Green Lake area near 70 Mile House. This forcing people out of a total of 536 additional properties. That takes the total number of properties under evacuation orders from the Pear Lake wildfire up to 1,119. The Thompson-Nicola Regional District had previously left the South Green Lake area under an evacuation alert in a bid to keep those folks in their homes as long as they could. Those folks now being told to marshal in Prince George, where the ESS there will be taking care of them. There are concerns that the Pear Lake wildfire could overwhelm crews who have been setting up guards and doing triage work earlier in the week. It comes as the Wildfire Service is reporting some growth in the Guchon Creek wildfire south of Logan Lake. That fire jumping from 88 to 152 hectares as of today. Wildfire Service still listing that fire as out of control, with the District of Logan Lake and the Thompson-Nicola Regional District also issuing some evacuation alerts for properties in that area. We'll call it a bad combination of all the wildfire smoke in our region combined with some stagnant air, giving Kamloops and the surrounding area a mess this morning as far as the AQI, Air Quality Index, is concerned. Environment Canada putting the air quality reading for health into its 10-plus category. This is as high as you can get on that scale. As far as the PM2.5 count is concerned, Westside hitting 441 this morning, Rayleigh topping out at 414. Anything above 300 is hazardous. Parts of downtown Kamloops registering 371 parts per million of PM2.5, but the Shuswap with the worst of it. Squalax area recording PM2.5 readings of 673 this morning, as did Eagle Bay to the east of that particular stretch. But the worst of the bunch, Blind Bay. That community registering an AQI reading of 754 as of 5 o'clock this morning. Now let's check in with what's happening on the national and international front.
1: From the National Newsroom of the Canadian Press, I'm Hannah Stoles. WestJet has started grounding planes ahead of a potential strike by flight attendants. Passengers are advised to check the status of their flight before leaving for the airport. The Canadian Union of Public Employees, which represents 4,400 flight attendants at WestJet, triggered a 72-hour strike notice that ends on Sunday. The heads of two major unions are calling on U.S. President Donald Trump's top trade official to reconsider proposed tariffs on Canadian imports.
2: The Trump administration's threatened new round of 50% tariffs on a range of Canadian goods are set to take effect on August 19th. And unlike most Trump tariffs, these would have no exception for goods that are compliant under the Canada-U.S.-Mexico Agreement on Trade. In a joint letter to U.S. Trade Representative Jameson Greer, the presidents of the United Steelworkers Union and the International Association of Machinists and aerospace workers says trade practices must not drive a deeper wedge between the two countries. John Kennedy, The Canadian Press.
1: Economists say new data from Statistics Canada is putting to rest any talk of the economy being in recession. StatCan says real gross domestic product was up 0.3% in May, and the second quarter is tracking for a solid rebound. CIBC senior economist Andrew Grantham says the weakness he'd be looking for to declare a recession isn't there.
3: The fact that the rebound that we've seen or that we appear to be seeing in Q2 is even stronger than we were initially expecting and the Bank of Canada was initially expecting should put the final exclamation mark on the fact that Canada is not currently in a recession.
1: StatCan says strength in oil and gas extradition and the spring housing market heating up helped add to growth in May. The Pear Lake wildfire in BC has prompted expanded evacuation orders for properties on both sides of Green Lake, north of Clinton. The BC Wildfire Service is warning weather conditions into the weekend could create conditions ripe for the rapid spread of fire. New York State Police say smartphone location data wasn't the only thing they used in their investigation into the murder of a 9-year-old Montreal girl. Canadian Press reporter Marique Gloria Strikeman has details.
4: Computer forensics experts from the state police testified on Friday about how they also used location data from a car to confirm it was near the area where investigators found the body last summer. The testimony is the latest evidence from the second week of the trial of Luciano Fratellin. The 46-year-old man faces charges of second-degree murder and of concealment of a human corpse in connection with the death of his daughter, Melina Fratellin.
1: The police extracted this location data from the car father and daughter used on their trip to the U.S. Veterans Affairs Canada says one of the country's last surviving Second World War veterans has died at the age of 101. The federal agency says William Wilson was born in Manitoba in 1924 and took part in the D-Day landings on the beaches of Normandy. This is the Canadian Press. In sports, the Blue Jays open a three-game weekend series against the St. Louis Cardinals at Rogers Center, with Major League Baseball's trade deadline looming. The Montreal Alouettes will put a 12-game winning streak against the Red Blacks on the line in the nation's capital as Week 8 action continues in the CFL. The Red Blacks haven't beaten the Alouettes since October 2022. CBS has placed Tony Romo on leave as lead analyst for the network's NFL coverage, following his arrest last week on suspicion of operating a vehicle while under the influence. A gold in judo, a silver in men's decathlon, and bronze medals in boxing and race walking for Canada at the Commonwealth Games. The Canadian team now has 52 medals overall. And FIFA President Gianni Infantino's plan to sell a stake in World Cup revenue to private investors has taken another major body blow. A top advisor has resigned, while Asian Football Confederation is joining in rejecting his plan. From the Canadian Press, I'm Hannah Stoles.
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0: Wildfire smoke expected to linger with us through part of our weekend at least, with some days heavier, some days less. For tonight, we're looking at a few clouds and a low down to 19. For tomorrow, chance of shower activity, which may help knock things down as far as the smoke is concerned. 27 degrees anticipated for the start of your August, with possible thundershower activity mixed in the afternoon and early evening. Into Sunday, we're looking at possible shower activity in the morning, a high of 25 degrees. As we get into your holiday Monday, it's 29 degrees under mostly clear skies. It'll start warming up from there, though, as you get back to work on your Tuesday. We're expecting a high of 32 degrees. We've got 34 under sunshine anticipated Wednesday. Another 34-degree day on Thursday. Also, sunny skies.
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10: 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You could miss it.

Doug for Drew this afternoon. Asking on our social media pages, what junk food do you just refuse to give up? Maybe you stocked up on some for the long weekend. Side of the Gypsy Queen. It's April 1.

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this is fun. The Clueless sequel series is moving forward with Alicia Silverstone returning as Cher. How fun is that? Huey Lewis in the news coming up. Aerosmith and Phil Collins in the air tonight.

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0: Sade and smooth operator. Delta Airlines has a new rule. No humanoid or animal-like robots on flights, at least for now. Yeah, the airline says it's a safety issue, mainly because some of these robots have large lithium batteries that could be a risk on board. Don't worry, though. Toy robots still allowed if they meet the requirements, and service animals and assisted devices aren't affected. So if your robot dog was planning a weekend getaway, might need to stay home.
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2: Paul James with you from the NL Newsroom. Here's what we're keeping watch on this hour. Prince George can anticipate a large number of wildfire evacuees headed its way from the Thompson-Nicola Regional District. The TNRD issuing an evacuation order for the South Green Lake area near 70 Mile House. This is an area which had been previously put under an evacuation alert because of the Pear Lake wildfire. This nearly doubles the number of properties within the TNRD under threat from Pear Lake, jumping from 583 to 1,119. The new evacuees being told to register for support services if needed in Prince George. This should provide some relief for ESS operation commanders in Kamloops, where some of the wildfire evacuees from the village of Clinton would end up after they became forced out by the original Pear Creek fire. It comes as the Wildfire Service is also reporting some growth in the Guichon Creek wildfire south of Logan Lake. That is now listed as going from 88 to 152 hectares in size as of today. Wildfire Service still listing that area as out of control for fire, with the TNRD and the District of Logan Lake maintaining a number of evacuation alerts in the immediate area. A major funding injection for both Kamloops and the Thompson-Nicola Regional District from a highly sought-after grant program. Both the city and the TNRD getting the maximum $7 million from the 2025 Strategic Priorities Fund, which is administered through the Union of BC Municipalities. For Kamloops, the $7 million has been awarded to help build out the art gallery and cafe, which are going to be the main showcase pieces of the lobby of the forthcoming Center for the Performing Arts in downtown Kamloops. Build Kamloops Chair Kelly Hall says this grant funding, part of a broader push that everyone on council has been going through, suggesting that work just doesn't stop even though their work toward their goal of getting a new four-year mandate from the voters is underway.
3: We've all been in front of ministers talking about, you know, the funding opportunities for the city of Kamloops with the infrastructure projects that we have, not only shovel ready, but in progress. Yeah. And we've got to continue that. You know, and sure, you know, on October 17th, there will be a new council and mayor elected. And I think you've got to sort of push that to the side and continue to work right to the finish line.
2: Meantime, the Thompson-Nicola Regional District also getting $7 million from that same Strategic Priorities Fund. That money to be set aside for the creation of a new water treatment facility in Savannah. Now let's check in with what's happening on the national and international front.
4: Now this update from the Canadian Press. Travelers flying out of Toronto's Pearson Airport today face uncertainty about whether they'll get home as planned. WestJet says it's begun parking aircrafts ahead of a possible strike by flight attendants, which could begin on Sunday if a deal isn't reached. A police forensic expert has testified that location data from the car driven by Luciano Fredelin matched with the area where investigators found the body of his daughter. An Ontario Provincial Police Constable has been charged with assault over allegedly using a stun gun during a traffic stop. Canada is imposing a temporary tariff on imports of some wood products. The federal government says the 25% surtax on certain wood cabinets and vanities will start today. Manitoba Hydro is warning some customers that power knocked out by heavy winds may not be restored before the weekend. And Veterans Affairs Canada says one of the country's last surviving Second World War veteran has died at the age of 101. From the Canadian Press, I'm Hannah Stoles.
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2: We are expecting that the wildfire smoke is going to linger here in the Kamloops area. It'll be questionable as to how much of it can be knocked down, though, by winds tonight, tomorrow, and through Sunday as well, with the possibility of some shower activity coming up tomorrow 27 degrees for your daytime high, with the possibility of some thundershower activity mixed in there as well to start off your August. As we get into Saturday night, into Sunday, that rain will hang with us if there is much of any. 25 degrees for Sunday for your daytime high. Some clouds will ease up, though, from Sunday into Monday, the holiday, where it's 29 degrees under mostly clear skies. As you get back into work on your Tuesday for your shortened work week, we're expecting 32 degrees for your high on Tuesday, 34 coming your way on Wednesday. Environment Canada expecting another 34-degree day under clear skies and sunshine on Thursday.
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baseball, hockey, piano. 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Make sure you remind them, okay? You lose the news. I want a new drug.

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0: Paul James with you from the NL Newsroom. Here's what we're keeping watch on this hour. A major increase in the number of evacuees and properties under evacuation order due to the Pear Lake wildfire in the Southern Caribou. The Thompson-Nicola Regional District announcing an evacuation order for the South Green Lake area near 70 Mile House. This forcing people out of a total of 536 additional properties. That takes the total number of properties under evacuation orders from the Pear Lake wildfire up to 1,119. The Thompson-Nicola Regional District had previously left the South Green Lake area under an evacuation alert in a bid to keep those folks in their homes as long as they could. Those folks now being told to marshal in Prince George, where the ESS there will be taking care of them. There are concerns that the Pear Lake wildfire could overwhelm crews who have been setting up guards and doing triage work earlier in the week. It comes as the Wildfire Service is reporting some growth in the Guchon Creek wildfire south of Logan Lake. That fire jumping from 88 to 152 hectares as of today. Wildfire Service still listing that fire as out of control, with the District of Logan Lake and the Thompson-Nicola Regional District also issuing some evacuation alerts for properties in that area. We'll call it a bad combination of all the wildfire smoke in our region combined with some stagnant air, giving Kamloops and the surrounding area a mess this morning as far as the AQI, Air Quality Index, is concerned. Environment Canada putting the air quality reading for health into its 10-plus category. This is as high as you can get on that scale. As far as the PM 2.5 count is concerned, Westside hitting 441 this morning, Rayleigh topping out at 414. Anything above 300 is hazardous. Parts of downtown Kamloops registering 371 parts per million of PM 2.5, but the Shuswap with the worst of it. Squillax area recording PM 2.5 readings of 673 this morning, as did Eagle Bay to the east of that particular stretch. But the worst of the bunch, Blind Bay. That community registering a AQI reading of 754 as of 5 o'clock this morning. Now let's check in with what's happening on the national and international front.
1: From the National Newsroom of the Canadian Press, I'm Hannah Stoles. WestJet is advising passengers to check the status of their flight before leaving for the airport, as the airline is starting to ground planes ahead of a possible strike. The Canadian Union of Public Employees triggered a 72-hour strike notice that ends on Sunday if a deal's not reached. WestJet responded with a lockout notice on the same timeline. Statistics Canada says real gross domestic product rose 0.3% in May.
2: The number topped Statistics Canada's own initial estimates for 0.1% growth in the month, as the economy seemed on track for a solid rebound in the second quarter. The mining, quarrying, oil and gas extraction sector led growth for a second straight month. Some of the industry's usual spring maintenance work was either completed early or deferred. Offices of real estate agents and brokers were particularly busy and added growth in May. In its latest GDP figures, Statistics Canada's flash estimate calls for a gain of 0.2% in June. Naira Ahmed, The Canadian Press.
1: The BC Supreme Court has found the provincial government's involuntary mental health treatment scheme to be unconstitutional. The government has been given 6 months to reform laws that allowed directors of mental health facilities to consent to psychiatric treatments for people who are involuntarily admitted for care. The court ruling says BC is an outlier among provinces, with no requirements to assess the patient's capacity to decide on care, while granting facilities unilateral power to treat people against their will with no independent oversight. A home care nurse in Markham, Ontario, has been charged with sexual assault of a trainee. Police say the 58-year-old man worked in a role where experienced practitioners guide and supervise newer nurses. Officers allege the man went to several home visits with a student he was instructing, and after the visits, he drove the student to a secluded location and groped her. Police believe there may be other victims. Artificial Intelligence Minister Evan Solomon says the government wants input from Canadians about the transparency of artificial intelligence systems. He says he wants public feedback on questions about identifying AI content and online interactions with AI systems. The government launched the consultation last week, and it wraps up on September 23rd. Toronto police say they will deploy additional officers at this year's Caribbean Carnival, which comes weeks after a deadly shooting at another popular cultural festival.
3: Police say public safety at festivals is top of mind this year, and annual events like Caribbean Carnival are a vital part of Toronto's identity. The force is stepping up its presence in nearby restaurants and bars, and officers will use drones to keep an eye on the celebrations from above. The parade kicks off tomorrow morning, packing streets with masqueraders and live music. Considered the main event of the largest Caribbean festival in North America, the parade comes less than a month after the shooting at the Salsa on St. Clair Festival that left two men dead. Sandra Ezekwesili, The Canadian Press.
1: This is The Canadian Press. In sports, the Blue Jays begin a three-game weekend series against the St. Louis Cardinals at Rogers Centre, with Major League Baseball's trade deadline looming. The Montreal Alouettes will put a 12-game winning streak against the Red Blacks on the line in the nation's capital as Week 8 action continues in the CFL. The Red Blacks haven't beaten the Alouettes since October 2022. CBS has placed Tony Romo on leave as lead analyst for the network's NFL coverage, following his arrest last week on suspicion of operating a vehicle while under the influence. A gold in judo, a silver in men's decathlon, and bronze medals in boxing and race walking for Canada at the Commonwealth Games. The Canadian team now has 52 medals overall. And FIFA President Gianni Infantino's plan to sell a stake in World Cup revenues to private investors has taken another major blow. A top advisor has resigned, while the Asian Football Confederation is joining several others in rejecting his plan. From the Canadian Press, I'm Hannah Stolz.
4: Due to a landmark tobacco settlement, you may qualify for a significant payment if you smoked regularly before November 20th, 1998. And were diagnosed with lung cancer, throat cancer, emphysema, or COPD. An August 31st claim deadline is approaching for Quebec diagnoses prior to March 12, 2012. 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
0: We are going to have to deal with some wildfire smoke here in the Kamloops area, most likely throughout our weekend, a long weekend, but with a few clouds tonight, a low down to 19. For tomorrow, the possibility of some shower activity may help ease that smoke down a bit. 27 with possible thundershower activity coming our way tomorrow afternoon and early evening. That rain possibility will linger into Sunday morning, and then it'll clear off. Just 25 degrees for the daytime high on Sunday. But as we get into your holiday Monday, it's 29 degrees. We've got sunshine and 32 coming your way on Tuesday, and then 34 under clear skies on Wednesday and Thursday. But if you're heading around the region this long weekend, in Vancouver, they are expecting some shower activity for tomorrow and a high of just 19 degrees. Up north in Prince George, they've got clouds and showers, just 16 degrees for the daytime high tomorrow. It's going to be a warm one in Calgary, though, 33 under sunshine for tomorrow. And if you're, let's say, heading to Paris, for tomorrow, it's 28 degrees and cloudy, but then Sunday, 31 and sunny.
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Oh, we've got the long weekend, and to me, that means just snacks. 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Angel and Aerosmith.

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0: Benatar, and hit me with your best shot. If you were wondering where AI is making the biggest difference in everyday life, London apparently just claimed the crown. A new global ranking named it the world's smartest city for using artificial intelligence and digital technology to improve life for residents. Dubai, New York, Washington, D.C., and Amsterdam rounded out the top five. And the researchers say interest in AI isn't just coming from traditional tech hubs anymore. Cities across Africa, Asia, and the Middle East are showing some of the biggest enthusiasm for using it every day. So who's ready to have AI do more than just write emails?
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2: Paul James with you from the NL newsroom. Here's what we're keeping watch on this hour. Prince George can anticipate a large number of wildfire evacuees headed its way from the Thompson-Nicola Regional District. The TNRD issuing an evacuation order for the South Green Lake area near 70 Mile House. This is an area which had been previously put under an evacuation alert because of the Pear Lake wildfire. This nearly doubles the number of properties within the TNRD under threat from Pear Lake, jumping from 583 to 1,119. The new evacuees being told to register for support services if needed in Prince George. This should provide some relief for ESS operation commanders in Kamloops, where some of the wildfire evacuees from the village of Clinton would end up after they became forced out by the original Pear Creek fire. It comes as the Wildfire Service is also reporting some growth in the Guichon Creek wildfire south of Logan Lake. That is now listed as going from 88 to 152 hectares in size as of today. Wildfire Service still listing that area as out of control for fire, with the TNRD and the District of Logan Lake maintaining a number of evacuation alerts in the immediate area. A major funding injection for both Kamloops and the Thompson-Nicola Regional District from a highly sought-after grant program. Both the city and the TNRD getting the maximum $7 million from the 2025 Strategic Priorities Fund, which is administered through the Union of BC Municipalities. For Kamloops, the $7 million has been awarded to help build out the art gallery and cafe, which are going to be the main showcase pieces of the lobby of the forthcoming Center for the Performing Arts in downtown Kamloops. Build Kamloops Chair Kelly Hall says this grant funding, part of a broader push that everyone on council has been going through, suggesting that work just doesn't stop even though their work toward their goal of getting a new four-year mandate from the voters is underway.
3: We've all been in front of ministers talking about, you know, the funding opportunities for the city of Kamloops with the infrastructure projects that we have, not only shovel-ready, but in progress. Yeah. And we've got to continue that. On October 17th, there will be a new council and mayor elected. And I think you've got to sort of push that to the side and continue to work right to the finish line.
2: Meantime, the Thompson-Nicola Regional District also getting $7 million from that same Strategic Priorities Fund. That money to be set aside for the creation of a new water treatment facility in Savannah. Now let's check in with what's happening on the national and international front.
4: Now this update from the Canadian press. WestJet is advising passengers to check the status of their flights before leaving for the airport, as the airline is starting to ground planes ahead of a possible strike. The Canadian Union of Public Employees triggered a 72-hour strike notice that ends on Sunday if a deal's not reached. Both the airline and the union say they continued to negotiate this afternoon, and some progress has been made. The British Columbia Supreme Court has found the provincial government's involuntary mental health treatment scheme to be unconstitutional. A home care nurse in Markham, Ontario, has been charged with sexual assault of a trainee. Artificial Intelligence Minister Evan Solomon says the government wants input from Canadians about the transparency of artificial intelligence systems. Solomon says he wants public feedback on questions about identifying AI content and online interactions with AI systems. And Grindr, a massive grizzly bear who fascinated locals and tourists alike on Grouse Mountain, has died. From the Canadian Press, I'm Hannah Stoles.
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2: Wildfire smoke expected to linger with us through part of our weekend at least, with some days heavier, some days less. For tonight, we're looking at a few clouds and a low down to 19. For tomorrow, chance of shower activity, which may help knock things down as far as the smoke is concerned. 27 degrees anticipated for the start of your August, with possible thundershower activity mixed in the afternoon and early evening. Into Sunday, we're looking at possible shower activity in the morning, a high of 25 degrees. As we get into your holiday Monday, it's 29 degrees under mostly clear skies. It'll start warming up from there, though, as you get back to work on your Tuesday. We're expecting a high of 32 degrees. We've got 34 under sunshine anticipated Wednesday, another 34-degree day on Thursday, also sunny skies.
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The Odyssey is officially extending its exclusive IMAX run through September 16th because of massive ticket demand. Have you seen it yet?

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